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0: Oh, hello, Ant from Ipswich. What's going on, buddy?
2: I'm afraid that we haven't heard a lot of pan flute recently, Mitch. We've really been light on for pan flute. And I just felt that Triple M was Brisbane's home of the pan flute. I really did. And we haven't had any, Mitchy, and I just wanted to raise that with you, because you're a good man, you're a man of the people. I just think we need some pan flute, that's all.
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2: Go on, you Mitchy. 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

0: That's the sort of gear you'll get today. Triple M's awesome 80s Friday. This is how we wrap up the working week. And it would be remiss of us not to let Ray Charles give us a boogie.
1: Well, I heard about the fella you've been dancing with all over the neighborhood. So why didn't you ask me, baby?

0: Good times in the morning, greatest hits all day. Thanks for checking out Brisbane's 104.5 Triple M. It's been a tradition since we launched in 1980, Triple M's No Repeat Work Day, which means if we'd repeat a song, you'd probably throw the radio against the wall and you'd never listen to us again. But we are going to make things interesting. Sure, the No Repeat Work Day is on right now, but from Monday, we're going to put a 50 grand wager on top of it, okay? So we are going to repeat a song between 9 a.m. and 4 p.m. When we do, you call up for the chance at $50,000. Triple M's 50K, No Repeat Work Day on Monday morning from 9. Coming up next, we pay tribute to one of the iconic voices from the 80s. It's Valet Bonnie Tyler.
1: When something is big and impressive, and we mean really big and impressive, Dobbo likes to refer to it as...
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3: 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Yeah.
1: Triple M's Rush Hour with Dobbo and Elliot. It's the...
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1: This afternoon from 4 till 6 on Triple M.
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3: On Triple M's Awesome 80s Friday, the lights have dimmed on one of the 80s pop powerhouses. Bonnie Tyler has passed away at 75. She didn't sing songs, she sang anthems. One of the greatest voices ever to put goosebumps into a song. And here's another one you would have belted out with the windows down listening to FM 104. Some singers hit the notes. Bonnie Tyler hit you right in the chest. Here she is now, holding out for Hero on Triple M's Awesome 80s Friday. Farley, Bonnie Tyler.

0: Good times, greatest 80s hits in excess on Triple M's awesome 80s Friday. Calls coming in after we played Bonnie Tyler, who we lost at age 75. Steve, at True Blue Trophies in Wynnum.
1: Little bit of trivia. Bonnie Tyler, greatest song, Total Eclipse of the Heart, written by Jim Steinman.
0: He had a cinematic touch to his writing, didn't he?
1: Absolutely. Saw on Facebook today, 1981. Today was the day that Jim Steinman's album was released.
0: Goosebumps moment.
1: Absolutely. But I just thought I'd mention that for no reason.
0: Hello, Lyndall and the Gap.
2: Thanks for playing a bit of Bonnie Tyler. What an incredible voice. Gave me goosebumps.
0: She did that.
2: Yes, incredible.
0: Vale Bon, coming up. Joan Jett. Doozies we don't usually get to play. Because it's Triple M's Awesome 80s Friday, right, Bangles? It's just another manic Monday. No, it's awesome. Don't worry about it. You're coming up. Triple M's Awesome 80s Friday.
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4: Good morning, I'm Matthew Layton. Telstra's boss has fronted the cameras for the first time with a straight-up apology. Chief Executive Vicky Brady says she's deeply sorry for the outage mess, including 000 access issue, and says Telstra now understands what went wrong.
5: We have let our customers and Australians down. And for that, I am deeply sorry.
4: A 57-year-old Australia Post mail sorter has been charged after allegedly tampering with packages during overnight shifts in Perth South, with federal police seizing $34,000 in cash. And One Nation leader Pauline Hanson says the opposition leader needs to stop attacking her party and start playing on the same team. Angus Taylor claims One Nation's policies could cost more than $1 trillion. But Hanson says he's got it wrong. And Australians want change.
6: I'm very disappointed with this. You know, Angus, I'm not your enemy. We both need to get rid of the Labor, the Greens government, the toxic government that's done so much damage to this country.
3: Triple M Sport.
4: Things are getting spicy around Jerome Luai's future, with reports the Eels and Perth Bears are both keen. The Tigers have given their co-captain permission to look around for next season, with Danny Widler saying cap space is the big play here.
7: Probably to sign up the Finu brothers. So they're going to try and see if Jerome Luai can move on early. It's quite a big story, actually, because Jerome obviously was a big figure at that club, was brought there to change a culture, and clearly now they've decided to move on from him.
8: Ride the wave with the Dolphins in 2026.
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4: Possible shower today across Brisbane, dropping to 10 tonight. Partly cloudy tomorrow and 21. Sunday cloudy and 23. 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

Like the great philosopher Jimmy Barnes sings, there ain't no second pry. This is Triple M's Awesome 80s Friday. Spare a thought for Caxton Street businesses. They just hosed down what's left over from State of Origin on Wednesday, and now they're backing up to do it again for the Wallabies tomorrow. The Hotel LA staff served over 20,000 beers and 500 burgers on Wednesday, and they are ready to do it again.

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0: 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Or a live concert pretending to be a movie?
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Good times in the morning, greatest hits all day. Frizzy's 104.5 Triple M. Wanted, dead or alive. This one's been on my wanted list since I heard about it. It's out today, the brand new Rolling Stones album, Foreign Tongues. It's a ripper.

me take you through my fave four on first listen. There's In the Stars, there's a song Rough and Twisted that they released on vinyl under the name The Cockroaches, which was the very first name they performed under. Rough and Twisted, I love this feel. I think that's my fave so far. Jealous Lover. And my fave four round.

0: Divine Intervention. So that's my weekend sorted. I can't wait to drop the vinyl on the turntable and check it out in all its crackling vinyl glory. Foreign Tongues, Brand New Stones out today. Hey, coming up next on Triple M's Awesome 80s Friday, we've got the bloke who was punched in the chops by Liam Gallagher on his 35th birthday.
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0: The Sharks will be without one of their Origin stars for tomorrow's clash with the Dolphins. Coach Craig Fitzgibbon says they're going to rest Britton Okora after he was knocked around a bit in the decider.
2: Yeah, I thought Britt's Origin performance is what Origin's about, but we won't be able to get him back up that quick, I don't think.
0: Blake Brayley and Adam Fanua-Blake will play. Two quick-fire goals have sent France past Morocco 2-0 and into the World Cup semi-finals. And Kayleigh McEwen is gutted to miss the Comm Games after being diagnosed with glandular fever.
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1: I just want to say that for anybody that ever says that Triple M plays the same songs over and over again, anybody, any radio station in Brisbane or anywhere else can pull Go West out of their back pocket, then you've got something to talk about.
0: Get a bit of HR. 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
1: I joined Planet Fitness because you get a free spray tan. So I was like, that's a cheap spray tan. 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

Look, the good times and greatest hits on Triple M aren't as good as they usually are, we'll be honest, as we are still reeling from the fact the Maroons lost a decider at Suncorp. This one goes out to Billy Slater and the boys.

0: Brizzy's good times in the morning and the greatest 80s. It's on Triple M's Awesome 80s Friday. About to celebrate one of the best ever Australian bands getting back together. Aussie Crawl headlining the Red Hot Summer Tour at the Sandstone Point Hotel in October. James Rain, how does it feel to be literally getting the band back together, mate?
1: I feel great. I think it's going to be great fun because it's essentially my band, but John Watson is playing drums. I play drums in Australian Crawl. So we've played together for 43 years. My brother is joining us, and Simon Binks from the band is joining us on guitar. So I know what a great band our band is. So I think with Simon added, and David's going to play percussion, David, my brother, I'm really looking forward to it. I think it's going to sound great. It's going to sound really mighty musically, but I think it's just going to be great fun, genuinely.
0: Well, mate, we can't wait to see you pull this one out on the grass at the Sandstone Point Hotel. We're doing your iconic Fall of Rome next. Triple M's Awesome 80s Friday.
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0: an ordinary looking day in Brisbane. Parts of the city copping a bit of rain over the next 2 hours, so worth getting an umbrella or something if you're going to walk anywhere. And if you see any big bloody puddles anywhere, jump into those bad boys. Van Halen's on the way for you, the Choir Boys as well. And how about something from one of the dumbest record names INXS ever came up with? Don't change, cracking song, but what does Shabu Shabar even mean? That song's kicking off an hour of 80s next. Triple M's Awesome 80s Friday. Good times, greatest hits.
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0: 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Only Triple M traffic starts with Brisbane's biggest delays. There's a breakdown Mount Gravatt, Capalabar Road westbound in the right lane before Logan Road, upper Mount Gravatt. Slow southbound from Rochdale on the M1, northbound from Tanimura. Avoid debris on the Deegan deviation, Brighton northbound in the left lane. The census is coming this August. You'll get instructions soon on what to do in the census. 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For good times and greatest hits on your smart speaker, just say play Triple M Brisbane.
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4: Hello there, I'm Matthew Layton. Firstly, to breaking news, one of Australia's most recognisable broadcasters, Darren Hinch, has died at the age of 82. He made his name on radio before taking his outspoken style into the Senate. Australia's first H5 bird flu case in local wildlife has been detected in a greater crested tern found on South Australia's limestone coast.
5: Our scientists are undertaking further work to establish the potential pathway that resulted in the Australian seabird's infection.
4: Agriculture Minister Julie Collins there. And Telstra CEO Vicky Brady says it's taking accountability after the nationwide outage that left millions without service and disrupted 000 calls.
6: We have let customers down who were impacted by this incident, and it is on us to rebuild that trust.
4: South Australian authorities are also investigating whether an elderly person's death is connected. Telstra says it's found no evidence so far of a failed emergency call from the numbers involved.
3: Triple M Sport.
4: The Titans are giving their Origin stars a bit more time to recover before deciding if they'll play against the Storm on Sunday. Coach Josh Hannay says he'll see Jojo Fifita and Tino Faasuamalawi at the captain's run tomorrow.
7: The reports are that they've pulled up fine, both of them. They'll just both be a little bit flat and disappointed, obviously, but yeah, physically they seem to have pulled up fine.
4: Bronson Cherry has signed a 3-year deal with the Storm from next season as the Tigers face the Warriors to open NRL Round 19 tonight.
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4: Possible shower today across Brisbane, dropping to 10 tonight. Partly cloudy tomorrow and 21. Sunday cloudy and 23. 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

Oh, you know, it is actually quite good that it is Triple M's Awesome 80s Friday today, because we get to give Bonnie Tyler the respect she deserves after she tragically passed away after battling illness last night. A massive star of the 80s. She was also a Eurovision contestant. One of the rare international superstars who actually stayed faithful to their partner of 50 years. Thanks for the music, Bonnie.

0: Lem's $50,000 Narrabee workdays back on Monday. Why don't you take a bit of advice from Scott and Kedron?
1: It'd be just nice to take the stress off and put the feet up.
0: Put it all into Bitcoin or something, or nah?
1: No, I'm not that risky. Sports bet, that'll do.

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0: There is a absolutely mammoth edition of Triple M's Rush Hour coming this afternoon. Fraser McRae from the Wallabies and the legendary Kevvy Walters joining Elliot and Dobbo both after 4 o'clock. I'm on my way. Next, though, more good times and greatest 80s hits with a song that did get a second crack at existence thanks to Mike Myers' performance in Shrek.
1: What are you doing in my swamp?
0: Like, were they always going to be on the playlist, or was it only when Mike Myers started doing the Scottish accent? I'm on my way, he's on the way. It's Triple M's Awesome 80s Friday.
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0: Here's a song title that actually sounds like its name, right? As smooth as black velvet. Alana Miles. Wrap it up, Triple M's Awesome 80s Fridays. We get you into the weekend. Next, it's all about Triple M's Lou and Jarch getting you an early knockoff.
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2: 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Only at Freedom. Only Triple M traffic starts with Brisbane's biggest delays. There's a breakdown on the M1 Underwood southbound in the right lane after exit 19. Reports of a crash slowing traffic both ways through Tanimura too, and a truck broken down on the Gateway Stretton southbound after Compton Road. Right now, get $100 off regional Queensland holiday experiences when you spend $200 at Experience Oz. 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For good times and greatest hits on your smart speaker, just say play Triple M Brisbane.
3: Brisbane traffic, Brisbane news, 104.5 Triple M. Brisbane has.
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5: Good afternoon, I'm Matthew Layton. The man who proudly called himself the human headline has died, aged 82. Darren Hinch passed away in Melbourne after more than six decades.

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1: And H5 bird flu has reached a native Australian seabird for the first time, with the national tally climbing to 12 cases. The greater crested tern was found at Robe in South Australia. Authorities have found no spread to farms and the human risk remains low.
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1: The next men's Big Bash season will start with a major first. The Melbourne Renegades and Perth Scorchers will clash in Chennai, the competition's first match staged overseas. Bronson Cherry is heading south next season, signing a three-year deal with the Storm after securing a release from the Bulldogs. Round 19 kicks off tonight with the Tigers facing the Warriors. And France has booked the first ticket to the World Cup semis, shutting out Morocco in a 2-0 quarter-final win.
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1: Possible shower today across Brisbane, dropping to 10 tonight. Partly cloudy tomorrow and 21. Sunday, cloudy and 23. 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

0: you know, people that died that had the surname of Davis and then just cut it out and just take countless days off during the, oh, you know, it's me nephew, it's me, you know, uncle on my mother's side and that sort of thing. So
1: we're Catholic, you know, huge families.
2: That's good. 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I couldn't do it, but, I mean, good on him, Philip.
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2: 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And checking the latest fuel prices for Brisbane, the average for unleaded is 169.7. Some of the cheapest unleaded can be found at Mega Rock Lee at 157.9 and United Yamanto 155.9. And some of the cheapest diesel is at Ampol Foodery Caboolture 179.9. The census is coming this August. You'll get instructions soon on what to do. In the census, every answer matters. Authorised by the Australian Bureau of Statistics, Canberra. It's Chopper Day with your latest fuel watch on Brisbane's Triple M.
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0: Max Futcher with you, making news this hour. Telstra CEO Vicky Brady has flown back into the country and apologised for the nationwide outage that saw 600 000 calls go unanswered.
1: We have let our customers and Australians down, and for that I am deeply sorry.
0: Vicky Brady on 7 News there, and police are still investigating if a woman died as a result of that outage. A 50-year-old Deception Bay man's been charged with a string of child sex offences police claim he committed on the train network last month, and detectives think there may be more victims. The Middle East ceasefire is dead and buried after more airstrikes, with explosions reported near an Iranian nuclear plant. And Darren Hinch has died at the age of 82 in Melbourne. The former journalist, broadcaster and senator, commonly known as the human headline, was a fierce child safety advocate, even going to jail after naming a sex offender.
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0: Max Plath and Tom Flegler will back up from Origin for the Dolphins against Cronulla at Redcliffe tomorrow afternoon. Back-to-back wins for the Broncos in the NRLW, beating the Sharks 22-16 in Sydney. The Wallabies are leaning on their strong record at Suncorp against Six Nations champions France tomorrow night, while France are through to the round ball World Cup semis with a 2-0 win over Morocco. And swim star Kayleigh McEwen is out of the Commonwealth Games in Glasgow due to glandular fever.
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5: Possible shower today across Brisbane, dropping to 10 tonight. Partly cloudy tomorrow and 21. Sunday cloudy and 23. 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
3: 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A multi-vehicle crash on Anzac Avenue, eastbound before Duffield Road through Kalanga. Lights on flash on Pinelands Road as you make your way through Sunnybank Hills. Breakdown on the Logan Motorway eastbound shoulder after the Centenary Highway through Forest Lake. And a broken down truck on the Gateway southbound after Compton Road through Stretton. Big delays on the Bruce Highway, the Savvy, both directions between the Pine Rivers Bridge and Caboolture. 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
5: In 7 News, missing mother searches across the Darling Downs for a woman who vanished 3 days ago. A mum stops a kidnapper dragging her little girl out of her car in Logan Central. And Darren Hinch dead at 82.
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2: 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Big delays on the gateway northbound from Nudgee to the Pine Rivers Bridge. The Bruce Highway continues slow all the way to Caboolture. Slow southbound from Alimba down towards Mango Hill. Heavy going on Gympie Road from Castledine through to the Bruce Highway. Slow going through Strathpine and up through Launceston as well. And delays on the M1 southbound from 8 Mile Plains all the way down to Helensvale. Late week specials are on at your local IGA till Sunday. 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
3: 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And Cherie from Newport knows what happens after that. 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

0: That is it for us this afternoon. Lou and Judge back live on your radio, 2 p.m. Monday. We will catch you then. 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
3: 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There's a satellites on flash on Pinelands Road and Lumphanan Street through Sunnybank Hills, a breakdown on the Gateway northbound after Miles Platting Road heading through Rochdale, delays on the Logan Motorway eastbound from Forest Lake to Parkinson, Centenary Highway southbound between Carroll Park and Springfield Lakes. There's so much to see on Netflix this weekend. Thrills with I Will Find You, Mystery with Enola Holmes 3, and the timeless charm of Little House on the Prairie. What will you discover next on Netflix? For good times and greatest hits on your smart speaker, just say play Triple M Brisbane.
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2: G'day, Max Futcher with you again. Making news this hour, a large-scale search is underway near Toowoomba for a missing mother. 30-year-old Yana Armstrong was last seen in Newtown on Tuesday. There are grave fears for the mother of one. Telstra Chief Executive Vicky Brady has flown back into the country and apologised for the nationwide outage that saw 600 000 calls go unanswered.
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2: Vicky Brady on 7 News there. And South Australian police are still investigating if a woman died as a result of that outage. Police have arrested a 50-year-old Deception Bay man for child sex offences and are appealing for more victims targeted on the rail network last month. And outspoken broadcaster and senator Darren Hinch, commonly known as the human headline, has died in Melbourne at the age of 82.
0: What are Paul Kelly's five favourite Australian songs? 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
2: Keen to move on from Wednesday's Origin disappointment, Maroons Max Plath and Tom Flegler have put up their hands for the Dolphins as they look to regain winning form against the Sharks at Redcliffe tomorrow. Kickoff is at 3 p.m. The Wallabies are looking to snap a five-test losing streak when they host Six Nations champions France at Suncorp. Three Aussie-born players.

0: the actual what happened on that date. And it's a little bit different to what you have put forward. This is from the team at Shout out to them. Great whiskey bar in the valley. And it reads as this.
1: Good, it was very good.
0: Yeah. Dear Mr. Ben Dobbo Dobbin, it is with equal parts disappointment and admiration that we write to you about your recent visit to Savile Row. As custodians of one of Brisbane's premier whiskey establishments, we pride ourselves on creating an atmosphere of sophistication, refinement and quiet conversation. Unfortunately, shortly after your arrival, the atmosphere was replaced by what witnesses have described as a midlife crisis masked as a birthday party. Whilst we appreciate your enthusiasm, our staff became concerned when you allegedly began to relocate decorative candles from around the venue to your own. One by one, two by two, and then by the end, the evening, your corner reportedly looked less like a whiskey bar and more like a seance. When politely asked why you required so many candles, you allegedly replied, "Well, don't you know who I am?" Now,
1: that is absolutely garbage. That is, I never said that.
0: It continues, our security footage also shows you passionately explaining to complete strangers why Ipswich is Australia's version of Bora Bora while slurring your words and lining your pockets with complimentary toothpicks. The final straw came when staff counted more candles on your table than actual drinks. As a result, management made the difficult decision to cut you off. Please understand, Ben, this was not a punishment. It was a fire safety measure. Should you wish to return, we kindly ask you observe the following conditions. Decorative items are not to be collected like rare coins. Tables are not to be rearranged into what staff described as King Arthur's Round Table. If you require mood lighting, one candle will suffice. And please refrain from introducing to yourself to strangers that walk into the bar as the second Lord Mayor of Ipswich. Kind regards, management at Fine Whiskey, now with fewer candles.
1: Okay. I don't know who you put up to at that to write that, but I've never said, "Don't you know who I am?" And two, there's only one Lord Mayor, Theresa Harding.
0: I'm
1: not. There's not two. There's not two. Well, I don't want to be one. And before that, the great Paul Pasali. So let's not carry on. Yes, I took decorative candles off the bar to my table for mood lighting, but there was no. "Don't you know who I am?"
0: Well, you wouldn't remember. You were cut off. I tell you, the one saving grace I will give you: you will not be the first. You will not be the last person across this glorious state to indulge a little bit too much. And it would be rude of us on a Friday not to open the lines on a week where we've had our Origin, the Caxton just about sold out. 133353 to you, our great Triple M Rush Hour family. Why were you cut off? Were you at a wedding? Were you at a bar? Were you at this whiskey bar? And, you know, maybe you were with Dobbo on Friday night. I feel like there's more to this story.
1: There's not more to the story. 133353, your story about what did you do to get cut off at a bar? That's what I want to hear.
0: Yeah.
1: The looser, the better.
0: 133353. Those of you that have been cut off, we'll speak to you next on Triple M.
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3: 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Breakdown on the Gateway northbound shoulder after Miles Plating Road through Rochdale. Lights on flash on Pinelands Road and Lumphanan Street through Sunnybank Hills. Delays on the Gateway northbound from Boondall to the Pine Rivers Bridge and continuing slow on the Bruce Highway all the way up towards Caboolture. And delays on the M1 southbound from 8 Mile Plains all the way down towards Helensvale. KFC have just wrapped up a new Christmas in July daily deal. 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
13: 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A mum stops a kidnapper dragging her little girl out of her car in Logan Central. And Darren Hinch dead at 82.
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13: G'day, Max Futcher with you again. Making news this hour, there are grave concerns for the mother of a four-month-old baby boy who vanished on Tuesday in the Darling Downs. Police are searching for Yana Armstrong. Detective Inspector Brian Collins spoke to 7 News.
14: Oh, look, we hope that Yana's still alive. But like I say, we have serious concerns about her welfare at this point in time.
13: Police have released security video of her movements on Tuesday night and Wednesday morning. A mother has fought off a suspected kidnapper in the car park of a KFC in Logan Central. A woman dragged the 3-year-old out of the family's car while she was buckling another child into the back seat. 140,000 people in suburbs, including Redcliffe and Regent's Park, will have fewer planes flying above after changes to flight paths. Residents in Greenbank and Loganholme, though, will have more noise. And former Channel 7 star and Senator Darren Hinch has passed away. The 82-year-old died in his sleep in Melbourne.
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13: The Cowboys are taking every precaution with star half Tom Dearden, keeping the co-captain on ice another week as he recovers from an ankle fracture. He'll miss the clash with Manly and aim for the Dolphins the following week. Redcliffe will host the Sharks tomorrow with Tom Flegler and Max Plath backing up from Origin duty. And the Wallabies will face 3 Australian-born players now representing France tomorrow night at Suncorp Stadium, including 145-kilogram giant Manny Mufau.
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13: And updating your weather for the weekend. Mostly sunny to partly cloudy tomorrow, with the top temperature getting up to 21 degrees. For your best news, sport and weather, tune in to 7 News at 4 and 6 o'clock.
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0: I don't think so. Anyway, well played to the Turkish president. He certainly left his mark.
1: Darren Hinch, the great Darren Hinch, very well known. He was a Victorian senator, a media personality. He was, I remember him as the host of A Current Affair and Human Headline, has passed away, age 82. He was a gunslinger in politics. He didn't muck around. He only posted on Facebook at 5 p.m. yesterday evening. Very, very difficult and sad that he passed away. May he rest in peace. He was a gunslinger as a journo. Just did not muck around at all. So very sad.
0: Yeah, a big name in Australian media and even politics, sending him and his family a lot of love. All right, finally, plenty happening in Brisbane this weekend in the sporting landscape. We know the Wallabies back in action, Dobbo. They're at Suncourt tomorrow night.
1: Yeah, 5:30 tomorrow night. They take on the French. Still tickets available for that. That will be a cracking game. A test match in Brisbane. You've also got the Dolphins tomorrow afternoon. That game is at 3 o'clock at KO Stadium. You guys will be up that in the Rugby League. And I think the Lions are playing 4:40 on Sunday, which is just awesome as well.
0: Yeah, so they'll be at the Gabba. I saw last night, obviously, we've had the Jai Arrow celebrations in the NRL when a try scored. Yeah. Tom Papley from the Swans last night brought it to the AFL, which I just thought was very cool. I think we'll see more of that moving forward as well. Just finally, if sport's not your thing, this is a big one. My partner was desperate to go. The Abbey Medieval Festival. That's all weekend long in Caboolture. Completely sold out. Apparently, it's an amazing experience.
1: Log throwing. I've been there. Log throwing and all of the above.
0: Turkey
1: unbelievable.
0: Legs.
1: Yeah. Unbelievable.
0: All the finer things in life. All right. Well, whatever you might be doing across the weekend, enjoy that. Coming up next on Triple M's Rush Hour, if we head a little further north, the Townsville 500 is on. It'll be on our telly screens as well. And who better to cover it than our man, the King of Motorsport, Greg Rust, is next on Triple M.
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3: 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There's a breakdown on the Western Freeway southbound on-ramp coming from Moggill Road through Indooroopilly. Delays are back to Mount Cooper. Multi-vehicle crash on Kessels Road eastbound in the centre lane before McGregor Street through Upper Mount Gravatt. And still delays on the Bruce Highway southbound in particular from Alimba all the way to the Pine Rivers Bridge. 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

0: be a home event for Red Bull. Second kind of failure around the car in the space of a week. And, you know, he's kind of walked away and just said, I want to not think about Formula One for a little while. We've got two rounds until we get to the summer break. That's a critical point, apparently, in his contract. So a lot of people are wondering. I mean, there's been some massive rumours this week about would he go to McLaren?
1: Yeah.
0: Lots of conversation about that, obviously. I still find it hard to think that McLaren would change their current lineup, and I say that for different reasons, but also too that Lando Norris may not like the thought of having Max Verstappen in the garage beside him, let alone the huge outlay for two world champion drivers like that. The driver's salary for that organisation would be huge if Max did make that move.
2: Just finally, and probably most importantly, let's be honest, Rusty, look, we love here on Triple M's Rush Hour. I mean, we had the Taylor Swift wedding a few days ago. We're all over this. Dobbo's been stalking Instagram, and he's worked out Kim Kardashian has unfollowed Lewis Hamilton. That is normally the first sign of love no more. What's doing? Have you got the inside word?
0: Brothers, there is some suggestion that they never followed each other to begin with. So we do need to do a little bit of fact checking there, okay. Right? But it's not the kind of fact checking this program wants to do. We want to know about race results and things. It is a lovely story in the background, but that is not one that all three of us are following with super interest, let's be honest.
2: Well, Detective Dobbo, 0-1. Greg Russ, our king of motorsport. Hey, appreciate you, brother. Enjoy Townsville.
0: Love it, my friend. Thank you. See
2: you, mate.
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6: 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There's a breakdown on the Logan Motorway westbound through Meadowbrook, one on the Centenary Highway inbound on-ramp around the Ipswich Motorway at Darup, one on the Western Freeway southbound on-ramp from Moggill Road to Injapilli, delays on the Bruce Highway southbound from Malimba all the way to the Pine Rivers Bridge. 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
6: 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Max Futcher, mate, what's on the way?
7: G'day, team. Telstra CEO Vicky Brady has flown back into the country and she's apologised for the nationwide outage that saw 600 000 calls go unanswered. Tens of thousands of Brisbane households will notice a reduction in aircraft noise under Air Services Australia's flight path changes. It's taken years for residents to force change and get some peace. And champion swimmer Callie McEwen is devastated. She's pulling out of the Commonwealth Games with glandular fever. See you on 7 News at 6.
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0: Live across Queensland on Triple M, the Rush Hour with Dobbo and Elliot. 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And family, that's the most important one. They are still proudly family-owned. Penrite Oil, now proudly wearing the Australian-made logo as well. 100 years and still driven. Almost time for us to get out of here, my friend. Before I do, we love to reflect.
1: We certainly do. It's our favourite part of the week, and it has been a week. If you're a filthy cockroach, you're happy and cheering. If you're one of us, well, you're still in mourning. But here is the week that was.
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3: This week, the boys returned, fresh from Dobbo's big day.
4: Oh, I had my 50th birthday. Finally, I got to 50. Yeah. I know I've talked about it a lot.
5: What a ride.
4: But it was a significant day to turn 50. And I've got to be honest with you, and I don't want to get too emotional, but I actually never thought I'd get to 50.
3: But Dobbo did, and his big day was even bigger because...
4: Tay-Tay got married on the same day as my birthday.
5: God. How do you go from, I didn't think I was going to get there to...
4: I didn't think I was going to make it, but then for Tay-Tay, and that's why the planets aligned. I was always going to get to the end because you know what? Tay-Tay chose that day, and I love. And Tay-Tay and Travis got married on July the 3rd. Forever their wedding anniversary will be the same day as my birthday. You know how much I love Tay-Tay.
5: You think Taylor Swift getting married has helped get you to 50?
4: I think what it's done is reinforced what an important day it is, and I love.
3: Now, Dobbo was riding high until Elliot named Queensland's worst drivers.
5: To the residents of Ipswich.
4: No way are you pinning us on that. We got a lot of bad things. We are not bad drivers out there. And what are you basing that on?
5: Stats.
4: Where from?
5: The internet. Dobbo, 10 days ago at one of the Ipswich KFCs, someone drove into the building instead of the drive-thru. We love the Ipswich Jets. I don't know what the KFC... Probably.
4: Stats are wrong. They only show you so much. They're like a bikini. They only show you so much.
3: The State of Origin decider was on this week.
5: I'll be honest, even as a New South Wales fan, I didn't see it going the way it did.
4: No, I don't think anybody... did Elliot. Dodgy bunker decision.
5: Oh, don't be that guy.
3: But prior to the game, Dobbo did have a unique way to describe how big the decider was.
4: That is the cream de boulet, or whatever you call it. What do you call that beautiful sweet?
5: You know, I reckon we change it. Cream de boulet sounds better.
4: Yeah, but you know what I'm saying. It's the best. It's ice cream with sprinkles.
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0: That was the week that was on Triple M's Rush Hour. We got to get out of here. You'll be part of the coverage tomorrow calling the Dolphins game out at KO.
1: KO Stadium tomorrow, then Sydney for the Joy Arrow match, Newcastle, and obviously South Sydney. You're calling for the Cowboys call team, Cowboys versus Manly. We've got a big weekend. 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We'll catch you at 4 on Monday. 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
8: 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There's a breakdown on the Logan Motorway westbound around the Logan Lee Road on-ramp as you head through Meadowbrook, one on the Centenary Highway inbound on-ramp coming off the Ipswich Motorway at Darra. Still fairly slow going on the Bruce Highway as you head southbound from Alimba down towards North Lakes, and delays on the M1 southbound heading down through Daisy Hill and down towards the Gold Coast. Anaconda stock takes sailors now on save big with offers like 60% off selected clothing by Cape ends Sunday, 19th July. 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
19: go,
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19: Ashy.
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2: Hey there, I'm Brett Thomas. Telstra's chief has apologised after this week's national outage, admitting Australians were let down as the company faces up to $30 million in fines. CEO Vicky Brady returning from her European holiday and says the company understands what caused the failure and will make any changes needed to stop it happening again.
3: We have let our customers and Australians down, and for that I am deeply sorry.
2: Telstra is also considering compensation for affected customers. A grim discovery for police in Victoria's West this afternoon, finding human remains in the search for a missing 13-year-old girl. Layla Jeffrey was last seen alive on July 4 in the regional town of Donald and was reported missing the next day. A 16-year-old boy has been arrested. Outspoken and unapologetic is how Darren Hinch is being remembered. Tributes are flowing for the broadcasting legend who died this morning aged 82. And Liberals leader has doubled down on criticism of One Nation. Angus Taylor says the party's policies would send the country broke.
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2: Things are getting spicy around Jerome Luai's future, with reports the Eels and Perth Bears are both keen. The Tigers have given their co-captain permission to look around for next season, with reporter Danny Wilder telling us cap space is the big play here.
4: Probably to sign up the Finu brothers, so they're going to try and see if Jerome Luai can move on early. It's quite a big story, actually, because Jerome obviously was a big figure at that club, was brought there to change a culture, and clearly now they've decided to move on from him.
2: And he's in action tonight against the Warriors.
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6: And updating your weather for the weekend. Mostly sunny to partly cloudy tomorrow, with the top temperature getting up to 21 degrees. For your best news, sport and weather, tune in to 7 News at 4 and 6 o'clock.
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1: 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Hurry, don't miss out, only at Freedom. Breakdown on the gateway southbound of the old Cleveland Road off-ramp through Belmont. Speed's been dropped down to 40 k's an hour. There's some slow going still on the M1 as you make your way southbound, heading down through Daisy Hill and 8 Mile Plains, pretty much all the way down towards Helensvale. Patchy the whole way through. Yet to recover on the Bruce Highway southbound from Malimba down towards North Lakes. 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
2: Jumped onto Corey's Instagram very quickly the other day to look at something and I said, what's with all the bikini babes on your algorithm? He goes, oh, it's not me, babe. That's Wiley, our 13-year-old son. He said, you know what he's like at the moment. Oh, Marto's just handed me his phone.
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3: 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Missed anything from the show? 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
12: 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It's Maroon, it's Aaron Woods. Hello Woodsy.
13: Hello big man, how you going, brother?
12: Fantastic, and we've just got a little problem with Luke's microphone, so we'll just get that. He's knocked it on from the kickoff.
13: Jeez, hasn't Luke he turned into a diva since he's gone to Fox?
12: He's got like two microphones.
13: He's pointing the fingers, he's got three microphones in front of him.
12: Yeah. His microphone doesn't seem to be working. So anyway, we'll hang on. Here we go.
13: How's we're back. That?
14: Dan Pettigrew has absolutely stitched me up there. He's been into me since the moment he walked in the door tonight.
12: Yeah. Dan Pettigrew is the producer.
13: Yeah, so for people listening, we normally have Jordan Weird, who we call a.k.a. Jeffrey Dahmer. He's been replaced by, what would you call him? What does he look like? Have you seen that show, Flushed Away, that little those little mouse?
12: No,
13: he looks like one of the little mice off Flushed Away.
12: No, he's a handsome devil.
13: He is, that's what I'm saying. Yeah. Like, that little mice is handsome.
12: Pettigrew, he's got a lovely lady, a lovely partner.
13: Oh, what was her name?

0: wonderful to see Loza get some. And whether or not he goes on, we don't know. If I was Loza, I'd be like George Costanza. Just leave,
1: just leave on a high. Just leave have a bit of fun. Yeah. But tell you what, being a New South Welshman, it was great to watch, boys, especially up there.
0: Because, I mean, you more than anyone, and you have, of course, played for the Blues, you both have, but you just really are so passionate about Origin.
1: I love New South Wales, Maroon. Yeah. Like, you know, it's my I would have had the worst couple of days if they had a loss. Yeah. But for them to win, I'm pretty loud with what I say with New South Wales, so it's great to get the boys, you know, and they've had a great win, so I can be pumped up as much as I want.
0: We're going to cross immediately now to you, David Riccio. Come in.
2: Yeah, good evening, boys. With me is West Tigers CEO, full-time CEO now after an interim period, Sean Millcamp. Now, I want you to actually say it for the listeners. So we're on the record. How are we saying your name?
3: Sean Millcamp.
2: Yeah, perfect. Yeah. How did you? No, I want that analogy that you gave me a moment ago.
3: Well, if you say John Cougar Mellencamp and you drop the N, you're fine, right? So, but I'm very comfortable to be called Mellencamp. No one's, no worries here.
2: Congratulations on the new gig. You're straight into the furnace with headlines around your captain, Jerome Luai, and his future at the footy club. Can you address those?
3: Oh, look, now's not the time. We're here to talk about the game and get things moving. So we've got an important game we've got to be focused on, and we'll come out and say things when we need to.
2: I'm not going to let you off that hook that so easily. Why not address it? Clearly, it's in the public domain. And such an influential figure at your football club. We know that it was a protracted contract process, the PNG Chiefs, etc., clauses in his contract. It's been an ongoing theme with Jerome and his future, and now it seems like we do have an eventual parting of ways.
3: As I said, we need to be focused on the footy right here and now, so sorry I can't give you much more, but we need to stay on course with focus on the footy.
2: When do you hope to address those headlines?
3: Yeah, we'll say it when we need to.
2: He's doing a good job, boys. He's taking the CEO course. Well, Sean, on football matters and certainly your role within this club, what's your ambition? What do you want to see the West Tigers achieve under your watch?
3: Yeah, for me, the mission is winning. So we've got a long way to go as a club. We've got to make sure that the entire club moves in a forward direction. We've got to make sure our pathways are delivering. We've got a lot of work to do, but the mission is winning. This community, these members, it's been a long time. So we just can't stop. We've got to stay fully determined and make sure that we do everything that we can to make sure that this club is winning on the football field. And then that will result to winning off the football field as well.
2: Strong start to the season, Sean, but it has petered out somewhat over the last few weeks. Are you disappointed by that? The fact that it's now touch and go as far as wins and losses for the finals?
3: It's interesting to be here tonight playing the Warriors. I was over there in New Zealand. The weather was pretty similar. And we turned up there at that time. So the focus right here now is to make sure we're still in this. And if we can turn up and turn that switch back on, we've got players back. Samuel Afenu coming back is a really big, important one for us. So it's now time to make sure that we don't stop this season. We keep going and we show, regardless of the actual outcomes, we are fully determined to keep moving forward.
2: What have you noticed about Benji over the last few weeks?
3: I think Benji has been even more determined. Definitely paying a lot of attention to how the season has played out, and more determined to make sure that we keep delivering on the values and the culture that we need in this club to get it moving forward.
2: Sean, you mentioned the importance of Samuel Afenu coming back into this side tonight. He's just been, he's a player that excites West Tigers fans. He's a player that excites rugby league fans. And his inclusion tonight is hugely important if you are to get the victory. What about his future? How determined are you as the leader of the club to keep him here at the club?
3: Yeah, Samuel wants to stay. We want him to stay. We will go through the right process and take our time, and as we have with Jareem Buller. Not afraid to be patient and make sure that we get to the right outcome. There's time. And right now, definitely, you know, the footy performance is important. He's just come back from an injury. So it's really important that he focuses on that. And I think that's really the process we'll go through.
2: Sean, you've done well. Thanks for joining us here on Triple M.
3: Cheers, guys. Thanks for having me on.
0: Thank you, David. David did try his hardest to get something out of
1: it. Dave tried that hard. He couldn't get nothing out of it.
0: But the bloke, I mean, he didn't answer it really any. But, David, no blame on you, mate.
4: What was that?
1: What was he answering again?
0: Well, he just played a flat bat.
4: I'm not going to answer that at this stage.
0: You got to hand it to him. He stuck to his guns. He didn't want to say anything. Yeah. He didn't say anything.
1: And Dave did. Like, Dave tried.
0: Mm.
1: Well done, Dave.
0: Yeah. But if I'm a member of the West Tigers, I'm paying my membership at the West Tigers, I'm going, well, listen, I need answers. I need to know what's going on with that joint.

0: he's a perfect platform for Sean Millichamp to at least, put some of my fears to rest, answer some of my questions, and he has said absolutely nothing.
1: I think Dave actually said, when will you make a call on it? And he just said, no, we're focused on game tonight.
0: Yeah.
1: So, as a West Tigers fan, you sort of want to see, when the club's going to make the call on it. But, yeah, geez, dead batter that one, boys.
0: Well, let's start at the start here. Let's start.
2: That's just bizarre. Though.
1: Yeah, that was it.
2: Can we get the doctor on?
1: Yeah, where is doctor?
2: I need to hear. He must have his tail between his legs. Go sit back on the sideline chair.
0: Yeah, David Riccio. We'll try and get him back on as soon as we can. But guys, let's unpack now what has gone on. For anyone who has missed it, and I don't think there would be any, in the last 48 hours, it's come to light that Jerome Luai has been told he can look elsewhere for next year. He's not required at the Tigers. And then, of course, he'll be at PNG. So we understand the club has initiated this. We don't know where Luai will be. We believe it might be Parramatta. On the back of that, we went to Sean Millichamp, the CEO, to try and get some answers for you West Tigers fans, but he provided us with nothing. But I would suggest, and I have no issue with the West Tigers, I think they're a wonderful bunch of people, but once again, their members are getting the real rough end of the pineapple here with a blue chip player, a star player, a gold blue chip recruit walking away from the club and then being told he can even go even earlier.
1: I think some of the Tigers fans that I've spoke to, Marina, probably they've been happy with the decision. They've loved what Luai's done since he's come to the club, but since he's made the decision to move to Papua New Guinea, his form has been down. Our mate Luke Keary was the one that questioned his form, and he had a blinder after that. Then he got injured, so he's missed a week. But it's hard. Like, you want to – the marquee man's on about $1.2 million at the club. And understand from a club's perspective what they're trying to do. They're trying to free up cap. You've got Samuela Fainu, Latu Fainu, who are off contract. You need to keep your star players. And that money would be very valuable for the club. And if Jerome's moving forward, you may as well put your money into other guys.
0: We've got the great David Riccio back online. Hello, David.
3: Yes, hello, boys.
2: Great interview, Rick.
1: You did well, brother.
3: Yes.
1: You like tried.
3: Like blood from a stone.
2: What was that? Dave, just explain to me, what was that?
3: That was A1 in flat batting.
2: It wasn't flat batting, mate.
3: Questions.
2: It made him sound like it was it sounded unprofessional, to be honest.
3: Look, I think in Sean's defence, I think this has blindsided them, the fact that we broke this story 24 hours out from a very important game for them. And clearly they don't want any headlines prior to the next hour or so in relation to
2: the players won't read it.
1: But Dave, can I say something? How can they say that this is blindsided? They've tapped their marquee man last week as if
3: secrets don't.
1: There's
3: no secrets in rugby league.
1: It was tapped him last week, and they've come out now. Like it's done well to hang in there for that long. But if it's come out, you've got to have something to say, especially for your fans.
3: It. Yeah, it's my advice to, a lot of rugby league clubs about when they are dealing with a crisis. It's my absolute attitude to rip the Band-Aid off straight away.
0: So
3: clean it up. And if they'd cleaned it up earlier in the week, probably aren't facing the questions that I just asked an hour before kickoff.
1: So you broke the story on the Daily Telegraph yesterday, or Code Sports, you and your Michael Carianis. What can you tell us about it? Because we don't know the full story yet.
3: Yeah, so the backstory is that Jerome was told by the West Tigers management that he's free to leave at the end of this season. He's free to negotiate a deal for next season with a rival club. Now, there's probably many factors to it. I think there's still more to come out as far as the ultimate reason why, but I think the fact that he's on $1.2 million and they've got significant re-signings to make, and he touched on Sean Millichamp, just touched on Samuela Fainu being so important. And guys, I can't run away from the fact that, and I say this respectfully, what does next year mean for Jerome Luai at the West Tigers? Not very much. Any work he has done as a profile player has been achieved as far as being a magnet of some sorts to improve the roster, to make the West Tigers a more attractive club. I would argue that's been achieved.
1: But
3: another season next
1: Dave,
3: year doesn't
1: if he,
3: do
1: if
3: that.
1: He goes to Parramatta Eels, which looks
2: the
1: likely,
2: same situation.
1: What's he going to achieve there then?
3: Well, that's on Jerome Luai. I'm talking about the West Tigers. So I think the West Tigers are making the right move, the smart move. They're freeing up salary cap space, for a player that is no longer in their future plans.
2: Dave, I agree with you. I think they are making the right move. Because to be honest, if you want to talk about value for money, it just hasn't been there. I've openly said that.
3: Yeah.
2: The concern I have, right, and this will be fact, and this will come out in the next 2 to 4 weeks. There'll be players in that team that are pro Jerome, and there'll be players in that team that are against him. And the guys that are pro Jerome will be absolutely filthy at what's going on. And it's already turned provocative, which him going to social media posting stuff, that to me sounds like it's ugly. And I think there'll be guys in there that aren't happy with what's happening. And there'll be some guys that are against him that thought probably what he's done and how he's signed with PNG and the things that he said in the past have come back to bite him. Do you think that'll be the case with some of those players? Because Woodsy said it before, some of those guys have come just because he's there.
3: Yeah, I think there's an element of that for sure. But I think the key here, fellas, and the most important man in the room right now has to be Benji Marshall. It'll be his job to ensure that those players ultimately fall into line or fall out of the club. That's as simple as it is. You either want to be here or you don't. You either want to be here for the West Tigers and to play under Benji Marshall, or you either want to you don't want to be here anymore because Jerome Luai is gone. I mean, that's a pretty simple decision for the player to make on the future of their own careers.
2: Do you reckon Michael Chemis is sitting there going, ooh.
1: I reckon that big smile on his juicy lips has turned upside down now, I reckon.
0: Why do you think that?
1: Well, mate, he's been tapped on the shoulder here from a club like the West Tigers. He's gone to a new club, and people are saying he's done well at the West Tigers. He's moved it from 17th to 13th. What has he really done there?
0: Well, I mean, I'm not arguing for or against him, but now you're bringing in the PNG mob and saying they're looking at this and thinking, have we made the right decision here?
1: Well, Michael Chemis was parading around like they got Nathan Cleary a couple of weeks ago.
2: The money you're paying him.
1: He's getting $2 million nearly up there.
0: Yeah. Yeah, no, I just want to hear your point of view. Because
1: we heard when Ivan Cleary, when he was leaving Penrith, he said, we can't pay that money for a bloke that can't lead a side around. Nathan Cleary leads the Panthers around. Nathan Cleary's Batman. Jerome Luai's Robin. Well,
2: the admission was made in
1: the what I'm saying?
0: Yeah.
2: The admission was made in the preseason when he said, I don't want to wear the number 7 jersey anymore. I'll take the number 6 jersey.
1: Luke, you've been 7, you've been 6. Like, there's a big difference there, isn't there?
2: A massive difference.
0: Mm. David, so in closing on this, are you of the belief, as the boys are, that the home for him next year is Parramatta?
3: Yeah, they're the firm favourites, absolutely.
1: Is anyone else in there, Dave?
3: Well, look, Perth Bears will take him for certain. But the problem is,
2: take him for
3: doesn't
2: a
3: want
2: year.
3: To uproot and move to Perth.
0: Yeah.
1: He's going to PNG.
3: Yeah, the following year. No, sorry. What for 1 year?
0: He doesn't want to go to Perth for one year and then
2: Dave,
3: he lives in Western Sydney. He can join the Eels and away they go. I think, boys, just a little bit of context. The Tigers have won 7 games this year. Jerome's been involved in 4 of those games. He missed the other 3. Those 4 wins were against the Gold Coast Titans, the Canterbury Bulldogs, the Raiders, and the Cowboys back in round 1. And so when I think about the football influence, on-field influence, I think I'm with you guys in questioning how much influence Jerome has had for $1.2 million.
0: Mm.
3: When, as I said, 4 wins against the Titans, Bulldogs, Raiders, and Cowboys. Off the field, absolutely. No denying. A magnet and a real shifter as far as what the West Tigers look like, but I stand by it. I think the Tigers are making the right move here. Mm.
0: Well, it seems to me that you're all of a sudden all very concerned about Jerome Luai's level of performance, where I didn't hear any of this even a week ago.
1: I'm concerned about the group of West Tigers men, like where they sit with what's happening. Like Luke just mentioned it before, we know Taruva's a really close mate of his. The May brothers, they basically went there. He was in Samoa camp with Luai. That's how he got him to the West Tigers when he got released from the Roosters. You know, a lot of these young kids coming through, the Macassinis, they look up to him. And to see him just get told he can look elsewhere, been in groups before where it's happened, it can be an unhappy environment. Mm-hmm. And I think the reflection will be tonight. We'll see where the group is at. Because we saw last week, so he's been tapped last week. And the performance they had against the Dragons was

0: It wasn't good.
1: There's a couple of things to me, Rick. You might be able to weigh in on this too. There's two things. I reckon that not spoken about. PNG have openly said he's going to be our best marketing tool. If I'm a club and he's at my club and he's talking to players about coming to PNG,
2: yes.
1: Oh, that's not on. That's not happening in my change room.
2: Yeah.
1: And the other thing, Rick, you probably can add a bit of value to this. Parramatta. Does this just reek of desperation?
3: It doesn't. I wouldn't say desperation, but I would say lack of strategy. That's what I would say.
2: Yeah.
3: Planning, foresight, where are we heading as a club? Look, they've got a young half coming through the system that they've been buying time for, and that was the reason for signing Pezzett. But jumping on Jerome for 1 year, I just don't know how that's proper planning.
1: It sounds like to me Rolsey's sitting there going, if I'm in this position in 12 months, he's no longer going to be the coach of Parramatta.
0: Yep.
2: Okay, David, well done once again, mate. We'll talk to you again in the course of the night.
4: Great,
2: you'll be on
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2: the sideline for Bob Jane.
1: Did really well.
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4: Well, just over half an hour to kick off. West Tigers versus Warriors back in the controversy again. The West Tigers, 0457 10 1049 if you want to text us. Bailey from St Ives says, I was very disappointed to hear Muilenkamp then. He sounded like he'd never done an interview before. Well, he certainly didn't give us anything,
5: correct,
4: did he?
5: Yeah, but, correct, Bazza.
4: Warren from Ambervale.
6: Hey, was.
4: We got family at Ambervale, the Maroons do. I jokingly refer to it as Amber Jail, which I think is a joke around the area. Anyway, Warren says, absolutely fed up. I won't be renewing my membership.
5: Wow.
4: Goodbye, West Tigers.
6: Come on, Waz. Just hang in there, brother.
4: Yeah, goodbye, West Tigers. Well, I suppose he's thinking.
6: You've hung in this long enough. Come on, Waz.
4: Anyway, let's go back to one of Australia's finest living in New Zealand. One of Casino's favourite sons, the great Cameron George, is on the sideline with David Riccio.
7: Anthony Maroon just called you one of Casino's favourite sons. Is that right?
8: Yeah, love Casino. It's a great place. Everyone should go there and visit one day and watch the Casino Cougars.
7: Good. Cam, don't mean to embarrass you, but you are one of the more influential CEOs in the game. And what you're doing with the New Zealand Warriors has just been extraordinary, really, as far as the growth. Both at a pathways and development level, but also too right to the very top with the current Warriors side. I couldn't help but notice, and I jumped on it as well as a reporter. Talk to me about the partnership with Dreamworld. How do the Warriors do a partnership with Dreamworld on the Gold Coast?
8: Yeah, look, it's exciting. Something that just come about the last few months. I've been talking to them about it. There's plenty of Kiwis that live on the coast. I want to have more of a presence over there and get the brand out there. We've got an academy there. And so we got talking. I said, look, I'm happy to sign up, but I want to call it Waz World in the week leading up to every time we play on the Gold Coast. And to their credit, they thought about it. Never been done before. And they said, let's do it. So it's going to be awesome for our fans, our brand, and just great fun and a great partnership for the next 3 years.
7: Quite extraordinary. Now, no one has their feet on the ground more than you in as far as what rugby league looks like in New Zealand, and there is so much talk about expansion. Talk to me. Can the New Zealand, as a country, cater for a second team?
8: I have no doubt that the talent and everything's there for a second team. What we need to do is structure it and invest in the grassroots and grow it from within. I think we'll be much better off long-term if we build competitions, you know, very similar to New South Wales Cup, all their pathway competitions, all the Q Cup. If we can get that right in New Zealand, that'll underpin a second team that'll be successful for 10, 20, 30 years. We just drop another team in there without that investment. I think it leaves it open for, you know, some really challenging times because we've still got six rugby franchises over there. So the way that we get cut through is start at the grassroots, invest heavily and build up from within. And that could be a five-year process. And the next cycle, I'm sure at the back end, if the commission want to do it, there'll be great results if we start investing now along with what we're doing over there in New Zealand Rugby League.
7: You talk about the growth and development of footballers within New Zealand, but so too within the Warriors pathways. Dimitrik Vaamunga and Leka Halasima, are they two players, I'm going to put you on the spot here, are they two players why the Warriors wouldn't go down the path of a Moses Leota? Is it because you've got so much talent coming through the club at the moment? Because there was so much speculation that, bang, here's an opportunity for James Fisher-Harris, the Bash brothers of Penrith, to get back together again.
8: Yeah, and Tennessee Smith's another one there, mate. Those three kids that come through our system, that's why you do it, to develop those kids. And we got James Fisher-Harris, who wanted to come home, and that was a blessing for us. And he's developed those kids so well.

0: And he's a great leader, great influence on them. And they've come on in age and, you know, well before their age should. But we didn't want to roadblock them. Otherwise, you start to lose them. And they're good kids. They believe in the club. They believe in where they're going over the next few years. And they're proud to wear the jumper. So we want to keep them, unlike in probably in history, we've allowed kids to go in order to sign big names. And no disrespect to Moses, but we've got James and other experience around him, and we're excited by those kids' future.
1: This season hasn't been without its challenges, notably at the start of the year and soon after the loss of Tanner Boyd, who was just flying, to a torn ACL. And the club's decision to let Luke Metcalf go at the end of this season, but not immediately, Cam. I think there's a lot of fans out there, I would argue, applauding you the way you've held your ground, knowing that at any point with the remainder of this season, you may still need Luke Metcalf, despite the fact that he's not currently with the first grade team.
0: Yeah, well, Luke's not going to be with us in the future. He's still well regarded within the club, particularly for the now. And we've learned over the years gone by how depth will carry you a long way in the competition, particularly in the finals. And we're one club that knows full well how much damage, if you don't have the depth there, it can do to our season. And on the back of that, you know, Luke's a part of our club. He's a part of our squad. He's very valued. And opportunities will come. Our kids are playing well. Tamati and Chanel are playing well, but Luke's in the wing. So it gives us great confidence knowing that going in the back end of the year, because it's going to be so critical to have class right across the park and have him step in if need be. He understands his role. It was no question of ours to let him go. We wanted to keep him. We've got a window right now, Dave, and we know where we're at. We know what we've got coming back injury-wise at the back end of the year, and our players, we want the best squad to win the competition, and that's going to take more than just 17 players.
1: Warriors probably haven't been playing 80 minutes of footy over the last few weeks. Here tonight at Campbelltown against the desperate West Tigers side, Cam, what's Andrew Webster's focus?
0: Starting well, I think, you know, the discussion around all week is, you know, they put one over us at, you know, Go Media Stadium earlier in the season. We've got to hold our gloves up from the start and really start strongly and just continue that momentum into the halftime break, reset and go again with a strong start in the second half. And I think we've got to be extremely aggressive. They're a very mobile team. They're very skillful. And, you know, there might be some fire there in Luai's stomach as well after the news that broke today. So it's going to be a tough game, but we've got to be starting well and be really aggressive.
1: Thanks for joining Triple M, Cam.
0: Can't wait till next time, Dave. Enjoy your night. Thank you.
2: Thank you, Dave. Good work with Cameron George. Interesting chat there when they got to the subject of Laban and Lekker and, of course, Stowers Smith, because my mail is over there with the growth of rugby league. There are that many big back rowers and middles coming through the system, which is great for the game.
3: Oh, it's huge. And you're seeing those blokes now. Like they've been on the scene for a couple of years. But they're actual first graders now. Stennis Smith, he's unbelievable. And they just go about their business. And they're only 21 years of age, Maroon. So they've got a great nursery. And like you said, if they're not in for Moses Leota, they've shown so much faith in these young blokes. And I reckon there's a huge future for the Warriors in the next few years.
2: And we have discussed this, but look, we've got, you know, 6-7 weeks left of regular footy before we go into the finals. They're sitting in second. We have talked about this. If they are to finish second, Luke, they're going to get two finals games in Auckland. They have been to grand finals twice before, but imagine for them to win the grand final.
4: I think the different now, the following there now is absolutely huge. We saw Christchurch the other week when they took a game there. If they can get two finals, they win that first one, imagine the scenes there for a prelim. Like it would just be out of this world. And if they can manage to get into a grand final, I think you have to give the flowers there to Cam George, to Webster, to all those players in that club. They've transformed our game in their country. Like it is slowly closing in on the rugby union there.
2: Okay, this is Triple M NRL Primetime. 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Such an important one for the Tigers. They've lost three straight. Can they pull it back tonight with all this controversy? It's all on the way as Triple M rocks the footy.
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3: 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Wendy from Singleton says, hi and welcome to the team. Luke Keary, love his work. Well, what? Wendy, thanks, he's not new. He's not new to the team, are you, mate? You've been here all year, haven't you?
4: Mate, this is, honestly, out of every day of the week, this is my favourite.
3: Yeah,
4: I love Friday it. Friday afternoons, the 6 o'clock game. Don't mind the 8 o'clock. Get to spend a bit more time with you boys. But about, usually the kickoff at 6, but that by about it. 7, she's absolutely wild.
3: Yeah,
4: stuff that gets said and done.
5: Let me tell you, Wendy, when there's an 8 o'clock kickoff, it can turn from G-rated to something else.
3: Yeah, but anyway, Wendy, it's good to have you and the good folk of Singleton listening in. David Riccio, I think, is joining us for this segment
5: Rick.
3: From the sideline. Hello, David.
6: Yeah, good, boys. Very good. Look, greasy conditions. There's been a bit of rain around in Sydney's west this afternoon, so I reckon ball control has to be a priority for these two teams. Not a bad crowd billing. There's a really good, I tell you what, I don't know where, it doesn't matter where you go, there's just a mass collection of Warriors fans at every ground. They're so well supported, the Wars. But certainly a big, big collection of West Tigers fans starting to flood through the gates here at Campbelltown.
4: Hey, Rick, are you down there near the Tigers warm-up?
6: I'm at the Warriors' end, but I can certainly see the Tigers. What have you got for me, Kez?
4: What's the feeling, mate? Like, can you get an energy from the group? Because I was there last week at Cogra, and you just got this feel. Like, you're watching them, and they were just really sluggish through the warm-up and things like that. Is it similar tonight?
6: I'm going to give you an energy rating. An energy rating of the West Tigers.
4: Give me an energy rating, because there's been a lot of energy spilled out of that club in the last 24 hours.
6: You know what? The more I look at it now, look, I'm sitting at about a 7.
3: That's good energy.
6: Not a 10. Not 10, not 9, probably a 7.
3: Well, thanks, mate. You know, the Warriors, Woodsy, are one of...
5: Probably on par with their CEO's interview earlier on.
4: Well, that was about a 4.
6: Thanks.
3: The Warriors are one of those teams, when you think they're going to romp it in, when you think...
5: Well, it happened this earlier in the year when they played against the West Tigers.
3: Yeah.
5: Like they were supposed to... Well, the form going into it, everyone tipping to absolutely crush the Tigers, go to a 10-0 lead. And that was probably one of Tiger's best performances. That was when Adam Dewey stepped up. Couldn't fire a shot in the first 10, 15 minutes, Kez. And then I think we'll call him Reece Walsh by the end of the game. It was unbelievable. And that's what the Tigers do. Like, they can just turn it on at funny stages. But, yeah, tonight's going to be a long shot, I think.
4: I've got a really bad feeling about this one.
3: Do you see this, Luke?
5: Why are you so negative about it tonight?
4: Not. I just get this. I got this feeling about it.
5: Is it like your sixth sense?
4: Mm.
5: But you had a good feeling for Queensland on Wednesday night.
4: No, I didn't.
3: Luke,
4: no, I didn't actually.
5: It's called a joke.
4: I actually thought on Wednesday, honestly.
3: It's called a joke. So honestly, you have to explain it.
5: Oh, sorry.
4: No, honestly, on Wednesday, I thought there was so much praise and momentum behind Queensland that in Origin, you feel like whenever you feel like you're flying, Origin has a funny way of pulling you straight back down to earth. And whenever you feel
5: like rugby league does.
4: you can't get out of a hole, in Origin, you end up getting off the canvas. That's what makes Origin so great.
5: That's unbelievable.
4: No team, I mean, Queensland dominated through that period, but they still didn't smash New South Wales all the time. They kept getting off the canvas. But I get the feeling that there are deep issues at this club.
3: But let me single out Jerome Luai. What do you expect from him tonight?
4: I don't know. I'm so interested to see because...
5: What are you feeling from him?
4: Well, you know what I'm feeling? You know what I'm feeling?
5: That
4: he's been on Instagram all week, deciding what Instagram pictures he wants to put up, rather than worrying about this game tonight.
5: Was he on Instagram on game day? Remember last week was on game day Instagram? Oh. He got the hook, didn't he?
4: Won't talk about him. No, but honestly, it'll be interesting to see his reaction. And you know what? One thing I will say about him, he fronts up.
5: Mate.
4: Like on Fox and everything, he always fronts up to the interview. So, yeah, you just don't know with him. He's a very combative person. Like he walks towards confrontation and things like that.
5: Do you feel when he's more
4: under something going on there?
5: Do you feel when he's more under the pump or when he's more scrutinized in the media, he tries to deliver?
4: Well, this is the thing, Woodsy. He has never been scrutinized.
5: Yeah.
4: Honestly, when I came out and said what I thought about him the other week,
5: but it was
4: the first time he's really been put under pressure.
5: And that was actually fair.
4: The first time he's actually been called out for his performance, because that Penrith, he played very well. They were a very good team. They won for 5 years.
5: Yeah, they sort of judged his character at Penrith. It wasn't his footy form, was it?
4: Never. Yeah. He's never been put under pressure for his performance. Now, he got put under pressure and he responded. any response?

0: respond in a really good way. But there's obviously things going on at that club. Deep issues.
1: It has to be because Sean Millencamp wouldn't say anything.
2: Wouldn't say a word.
0: I don't know if Sean might know.
2: Yeah. Look.
0: I don't know if Sean might. I better not say that.
2: Triple M NRL primetime. Thanks to McDonald's. 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Now, let's bring you back in, David Riccio, because we've spoken a lot about Origin, as you would understand. But what do you think the future holds for Laurie Daly?
3: I think he finishes up. I think it's a matter of time before he makes it publicly official. I think he's been desperately trying to say it in some way that other than to declare that this is it, it's all over. He's been quite funny, actually. I found him quite
2: intriguing.
3: Intriguing, funny, because he's dancing around the question a new way every time he's asked it. And I can only assume there's some type of planning around a formal announcement, but I don't anticipate Laws being there. And I think it's the perfect way to end.
2: David, who do you think would take the gig?
3: Oh, I think Matt King would be the $4 favourite, closely followed by Boyd Cordner.
1: Ooh. Two roosters going against each other.
3: Now I say that without any other major contributor in the field at this point in time. Now, if Michael Maguire becomes available for one reason or another, does he then come into the conversation?
2: Well, Michael does have an unblemished record as an Origin coach, so why would you say surely not?
0: Because he's the Brisbane Broncos coach.
2: But what if he's not the Brisbane Broncos coach next year?
0: That's what I mean. Surely they're not going to sack him.
2: Right, I see, yes.
0: Surely. Just won a premiership.
2: Yeah. Well, you'd think, but weird things happen at the Broncos,
0: Luke? Weird things happen. Trent Barrett, Rick?
3: Certainly in the discussion.
0: Joey and Matty have...
3: Yeah, there's been a lot of support.
0: Put a bit of weight behind.
3: Absolutely, and... Yeah, he'll be in the discussion and has been a part of the New South Wales Origin setup for many years in the past. So absolutely, he'd been the discussion. But I think Matt King's been with the Blues for about 8 years. Like, if anyone knows the system and what's required under different styles of coaching, it's Matt King.
2: And David, what about the future of Billy Slater?
3: Yeah, it's a good question, Maroon. Again, I don't see any change there. I really do. I think he stays as Maroon's coach. He declared prior to Origin 3 that he's on a handshake deal with the QRL and he doesn't want to sign contracts. And I'll be around so long as the QRL need me, and I'll be okay if they want to move on from me as well. That's just Billy-isms.
1: As if they're going to move on from him. Come on.
3: They won't be. He'll be the coach next year.
0: Hey, Dave, obviously there's a lot of chat about New South Wales bench rotation through the first two games. Will Billy have to answer the question of what happened with Ponga and Carrigan during that game?
3: I think eventually, absolutely. The question, like, it's only a matter of time when his next interview is, be it on Channel 9 or hopefully whoever's with him is willing to ask those questions, because I think they're absolutely warranted. I found it incredible watching it unfold. And not only that, the mere fact that they failed to choose or select a player who can play in a backup half. So if anything was to happen to Sam Walker, what if Sam Walker was KO'd and out of the game within the first minute of the game? There was no backup half on their interchange bench.
1: I think that's what they got Reece Walsh for, Doctor. It was just
3: he has zero experience in the half.
1: But he's sort of got that style where he could play, but it was just interesting.
3: The Blues had their backup through if Nathan Cleary went down. Mitchell Moses would play half, and Ethan Strange would come into the team.
1: Yeah, I know, but Reece Walsh, he's a

0: Like, he was the biggest threat the whole series.
1: Yeah. I think at that point in time, the Blues coaching staff would have looked down.
0: Would lick their lips.
1: Looked down at that unfolding and said, we've got them here. They're rattled.
0: What about
1: that's a coaching decision made in the coach's box that looked made under pressure.
2: Yeah, there's no way that was planned, because it from the outside looking in, it looks like he's taken him off and then gone, oh, what have I done here? Quick, get him back
3: out.
2: Get
3: him back
2: there.
3: On, yeah. David, we'll leave it there for a second, because I've got to ask the boys the Red Bull keys to success. Red Bull gives you wings, and Triple M gives you the best day game day insight. Together we bring you the keys to success, your ultimate game day ritual for every NRL round. Who's got a fire for the Tigers today, Woodsy?
0: I think the big one for them is the bunker. Hopefully they don't get it wrong. Nah, look, it's the man Jerome Luai. He's been under the pump. Obviously, yesterday, doctor broke the news that he's been tapped on the shoulder and he can go look elsewhere. If he fires and you see the boys, like he's the one that brings the energy to that group. Last time when he was, you know, he was underperforming, our man Kez had said a few words and he sparked up, got a hat trick. He's going to need to lift the boys tonight, because he's their leader and they're going to have to look to him. And if he's flat, then you'll recognise the rest of the side will be flat.
3: Red Bull keys to success. The Wars in second place on the ladder, flying high. Who do you like? Who's their Red Bull key?
2: Yeah, it's been their strength all year, their forward pack. Fisher, Harris, Stowers, Smith, Halasima, Laban, Clark. They will go straight through the middle of this Tigers side, in my opinion, straight off Wade Egan. We saw it last week, first set of the game. Matt Feeney just walked straight through the Tigers line. This Warriors side, I don't think they're going to get fancy today. They're just going to go, let's go for the physical battle.
3: Now, what?

0: 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Woodsy, did you want to add something?
1: It looked like they used the camera from the corner post to interview him.
0: We'll be back shortly on Triple M.
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3: Hello, everybody. If you've just joined us across Triple M and the Listener app, right up and down the east coast of Australia and through New Zealand, here is your game tonight. Campbelltown Stadium. West Tigers taking on the New Zealand Warriors. West have only won one of their last eight games at this venue on the Choice Hotel stats. So it's certainly been no fortress over the last couple of years for the West Tigers, but they are desperate for a win tonight to stay in the running of making the finals for season 2026. It's been a long time since they made the finals, but they haven't given up hope on doing it this year. Now, they have lost their last three, and five games ago, they were beaten 68-0 by Penrith. They need a big performance tonight in front of the locals, and it's only 4 minutes away as Triple M rocks the footy.
4: Still filthy about that ref's call on the weekend? Sick of hearing...

0: to run straight through the middle of this Tigers side.
1: I think it's the desperation for the Warriors too. Like they're second, you know, and they're equal with three other sides from second to fourth position. They want to finish top two. You get a home semi, which if you win that, you go straight to the prelim. There's so much on the line for the Warriors here. And then the Tigers, poor old Tigers, got himself in that situation again where they're in the media, not for good reasons, for bad.
0: I think the performance of the Tigers is going to tell us so much tonight.
1: Where they're at.
0: It's going to tell us about...

0: done. I've gone the double socks. It's so important in winter to wear the double socks, Maroon. You have to do it.
1: Are they the De La Cell from Carrot Bar?
0: Yeah, absolutely, mate. Represent. Represent.
1: Stop it.
0: Guys, oh, look, unfortunately, I'm favouring Luke Keary here. It could get ugly. I hope for West Tigers' sake it doesn't. I'm putting myself down for a Lofi Khan Pereira double.
1: Wee.
0: With a little bit of speed out on that flank. But look, I just hope the West Tigers go with the Warriors early. And potentially if they can get points and maybe shock this Warriors side. I did allude to it in that interview with Cameron George. The Warriors aren't exactly flying at the moment. They've been a little bit inconsistent as far as playing 80 minutes of football. And with their season on the line, the West Tigers, maybe they can spring one hell of an upset.
1: Okay, thank you, David. As you come back to me, we see the Warriors in their all-blue outfit running out onto Campbelltown. Obviously, no Barnett tonight, no Capel as well. So Warriors missing a couple of big names who, of course, have been representing their state in the Origin. And as I mentioned earlier, they've only won one of their last eight games at this venue. They play at a couple of different venues, which I think is a shame, really. But this is one of them. And they haven't had a lot of success here over the last couple of years. But here they come out, let out by Jerome Luai. And it'll be interesting to see how Jerome goes tonight. Wonderful cultural event here. Some Polynesian dances and a wonderful display of Polynesian culture and art before the game.
2: Did we just see Taruva throw a water bottle at somebody running out?
1: I didn't see that.
2: Didn't you? It was... Jeez. What was that?
1: Now
3: I'm not going to comment on that.
1: Did you see
3: until halftime? Yeah, I did.
1: Okay.
3: Concentrate on the game.
1: Referee for tonight's game is Wyatt Raymond. We were going to play you that audio of Freddie Fittler speaking to Jerome Luai for Channel 9, but there was nothing in it. He played a straight bat. He said nothing, Jerome Luai, to Freddie, so we've decided we won't pull up the game for that.
3: He's on
1: audio.
3: The Millingcamp.
1: Yeah.
3: Train.
1: We didn't get anything from the West Tigers.
2: He's gone to the school of Millingcamp's interviewing.
1: So if you've just joined us, the boys are alluding to the fact that we had their boss on, Sean Millingcamp, who didn't say any, didn't give us anything on Jerome Luai. Anyway, we get underway with this one, finally. And here's Bunty Afoa, who starts the game tonight in jumper number 10. And we'll play it about 12 metres out from his own line. Plays it to Lanyon, who is in the absence of Appy Korosau. And Terrell May brings it forward. They absolutely belt him on tackle two. And now it'll come across to Alex Twol. And Mr. Lebanon plays it 21 metres out. Then at dummy half, it'll be Lanyon once again. And off to the right side of the field. Big defence there. Up in their face. Leiban and Leka, the Reka Halasima, the two big back rowers. And now they'll play at about 15 their own side of the halfway line. Referee Wyatt Raymond says tackle five. Lanyon and Dewey from inside the 40. This one sails down and it's going to be taken on the full by the winger Khan Pereira, who zigs and zags. And he's met by Terrell May and so too Alex Twol.
2: Yeah, really great defence from the Warriors to set the tone. Sowers Smith and Eric

0: just went after the pack. They sat them on their backside. Geez, the intensity from the Warriors is up in that first set.
1: Pumpy there. You heard the boys. He went straight over the top of the Tigers defender. I think it was young Lanyon, but he's okay. He's up and back in possession. Egan at dummy half. Aaron Clark now. And met by Bunty Afar, an old teammate of his. And they're about 11 metres inside Tigers' end on tackle five. Short side. Martin's kick is high and sits up there. Coming down now. Oh, they went up. They've got the ball back. The Warriors. Fisher-Harris will scoop it out the back door. But it's been intercepted.

0: Tower, he bats it back. They throw it around just a little bit. Taruva, he did well just to pick up the scrap. And I think it was Leka Halasima who just grabbed the foot of him. They're dominating. Oh, he's missed touch.
1: Oh, dear. So they fail to find touch here, the West Tigers. Tua Pickney brings it back. And he'll be stopped by Nakasini, getting up to play it back. Then back in field to Fisher Harris. Bunty got him around the head, surely. And he'll play it now. About 10 metres inside Tigers territory. Aaron Clark, Martin. And then it comes across there about 15 metres out. So getting up to play it is Leka Halasima. In a dummy half is Egan. Stowers Smith inside the 20. Here come the Warriors. Tackle 4-3 gone. Nil all on the Beacon Trade scoreboard. Centre of the field, here's Egan. Right side, Clark. Clark to Fisher Harris. Oh, the big front rower goes over early. He found the gap. He ran through it. And James Fisher Harris scores a rare try in the opening three.
2: Oh, boys, there's nothing better. They see the front rower get across the try line. The two front row, Aaron Clark, the lock forward, links up with Fisher Harris. It's come off a poor kick from Adam Dewey for touch. Doesn't find the touch. As we see there on the replay, Tua Pickney gets the ball, brings it back in. But it's just the power game of the Warriors. They're too big, they're too strong to start this game. And it's just simple tip on. Catches Terrell May, ball watching. And Jerome Luai can't make the contact on his former teammate and premiership winner. Fisher Harris gets the first points of the night.
0: Oh, Aaron Clark, he's been outstanding for this Warriors side all season. Ball playing through the middle of that field. And they just catch the Tigers there, five defenders. And as you said, Terrell May, he was just stepped back, just a touch there off Sione Fainu. And on the inside shoulder of the man of the moment, Jerome Luai, Fisher Harris just runs straight through his old teammate. This is concerning signs for this West Tigers side to start the game.
1: 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So Warriors lead the Tigers 6-0 as Triple M rocks the footy.
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4: Boys, straight out of the mouth of Warriors CEO Cameron George, start fast, start aggressive. That was the game plan. And you heard it here first on Triple M. James Fisher-Harris living up to the exact orders of the Warriors coach. Going straight through, the Warriors are away. It's a fast start. Somehow the West Tigers need to be able to swing the momentum here. Just slow this. Make sure the Warriors are fighting out their own yardage carries here. Really have a strong defensive set.
1: New Zealand Warriors 6, Tigers 0 on the Beacon Trade scoreboard. Clark, and now they shift, and this will be Leka the Wrecker, Halasima, met by Dewey, and met to by Fainu. He'll get up and play it back now at dummy half. Is Egan, oh, he makes yards, gets it away to Fisher Harris again. So right up the middle there, right beside the play, the ball, they find the yards. Then Egan, then Aaron Clark again at first receiver. Tamari Martin held it up, got it out the back there, and gets it past to Leia Tower. Leia Tower gets away from the wing, gets away. Oh, Lewis pulled his hair. Anyway, he's brought down 15 metres out. He'll get up and play it on tackle 5. Tamari Martin inside the 10, kicks, bounces off Terrell May into Luai, and Luai is going to be rolled into the in-goal area, so it's all the Warriors.
0: Oh, it's a great set there by the Warriors. They hit him on the left, and Tomato Martin, he takes him back to the right. Leia Tower down the right wing, and it was Fisher Harris. He started the whole set there, the momentum on the left, but Jerome Luai looked like he just got a big gulp of his hair there on Leia Tower. We're just watching the Harvey Norman.
1: Oh, man.
4: He pulled out straight away.
0: I love

0: came down 3 metres out on tackle three. Left side again. Tamari Martin holds it, and then drops the ball. A simple knock on. So West get out of trouble, if only for now. And they trail 6-0.
1: Oh, geez, they needed that. The Tigers, they've been under the pump. Good defence. I think it was Dewey that rakes it out. They had to come up with a result there. The Tigers, they just need to get the ball down the other end. It's been all one-way traffic with the Warriors. Not a good sign for a West Tigers fan at the moment. They need to get themselves back in the game. Just get the six plays out, Kez, and kick long.
2: Oh, I tell you what, Tomato Man, he shows and goes there. If Dewey doesn't get a hand on that ball, I think he goes straight through and scores.
1: Big play.
2: West Tigers here, they are holding on by the skin of their teeth.
0: All right, 0457 10 1049. Keep your texts coming through. And they nearly make a mess of it. But anyway, Gerald Skelton has it and plays it then to Lanyon. And then

position. Alex Twal gets him right around the ribs on tackle four. Aaron Clark takes it up on his own. Last tackle, they're just inside Tiger territory. Played back to Wiegand, given then

0: for the line and met by Twell and brought down right on the goalpost pad on tackle four. Egan then, Stowers Smith, drops the ball, simple knock on. Well, they've dropped a couple in good field position there, Woodsy.
1: Yeah, probably too many options there for him, I think, Maroon and Nels. Hit short, there's an opportunity. They go out the back, they had him stripped for numbers. And yeah, Wade Egan probably just trying to be a little bit too fancy. Just done the simple route and went straight into Murray Martin. He has an overlap, but the Tigers, they hang on. They done well. They had to, you know, they come up with the line break, but they recovered. They got back there in time and just forced an error.
0: All right, expert comments for C-Bus Super. Build your something the smart way. Aaron Woods. And so too Luke Keary. We'll check out the sideline too for Bob Jane T-Marks. Let's go to you, David.
2: Well, they've done well to hang in the West Tigers because, as you said, the Warriors have had them under siege. And it was down that left side with Leka Halasima. Isn't it great to see the young talent back on the footy field for the Warriors? He's been out for several weeks with a hamstring problem and no issues whatsoever there for big Leka the Wrecker.
0: And this time it's 12. And the Warriors are another team that need to be spoken about the colour of their jumper and the colour of their numbers. Luai, and then to Dewey, and over the halfway line.
3: Are you whinging again?
0: No, I'm not whinging. I'm just stating.
1: But their jerseys are blue, and the numbers are red.
0: And it's too hard to need a white number on a blue. There's a big high kick coming down. Oh, Buller went through and batted it back straight into the arms of Nickel Klukstar, who got the pass away to Harris Tevita, who almost got out of the tackle.
4: Hit late.
0: Okay. All right. Wyatt Raymond is our referee. He's given the Warriors a penalty, Aaron Woods.
1: Yeah, he gave him a little bit of play on there to see how much advantage they'd get. We just did a replay. Buller comes, goes up, almost gets an opportunity to get over top of Tulpeki. But Nickel Klukstad passes the ball and just gets hammered late. Harris Tevita almost creates a line break. That's very silly for Bunty.
3: Big Bunty.
1: Could be in a little bit of trouble with that.
0: Yeah, Bunty.
1: Smashed him.
0: Yeah, Harvey Norman replay. Poor Nickel Klukstad, the much littler body. He absolutely copped the full force of Bunty Afoa. Harvey Norman Super Deals get bonus low delivery and installation.
1: I think he might get 10
0: on selected big screen TVs.
1: He's getting called out, Bunty.
3: I don't think he'll get 10.
1: He's calling him out.
0: Is Wyatt calling out Bunty?
3: On report sufficient.
0: We might hear Bella hear this.
1: It should be report.
5: He has an ample opportunity to pull out.
1: Oh, he's going
5: to
1: get it.
5: He follows through with force. There's significant whiplash. And his head hits the ground. On report, you're in the bin.
0: Yeah, well, I think that had to happen.
3: Yeah, you know what?
5: Do you care to not
3: it was so late. As an ex-half, right, I don't like the rule as much. I liked it when you had to think about it. But this one's just ridiculous. Klukstad passes the ball, and about 3 seconds later, Bunty Afoa absolutely levels him. When his team's under pressure here, they're already struggling defensively. If the Warriors can just hold the ball, this could be a devastating 10 minutes.
1: I tell you what, lads, if looks could kill, Benji wouldn't even look at him.
0: I tell you what, that you would rather get hit by a small car than have Bunty Afoa running at you when you're not expecting and hitting you late.
1: But you know what, it's coming up against his old side. He would have been wound up all week. I want to get me old teammates. I want to jump into him. I just got to be smart when you do it.
0: So, Warriors 6, Tigers 0 on the Triple M Beacon Trade scoreboard. Beacon Trade, you tradies love them, and so do we. So now, the Warriors have it just their own side of the halfway line. Crusher. And that is Jacob Laban copping a crusher tackle and another penalty. Jacob Laban is okay. He's up on his bum. Now he's up on his feet.
1: Got to be very careful here, Tigers. As you said, Kez, man down. They've already had about 3 line breaks going up against a 13-man squad. Imagine what they're going to do with 12.
3: Yeah, the Warriors, they've probably been their own worst enemy. They look so powerful, so fast through that middle of the field. We said that's where they were going to go to start the game. If they can just hold the ball here, they could run in 2 or 3 tries.
0: So here they go again, the big fella, Stowers Smith, with Egan getting into dummy half. And immediately passing it to Martin, then Fisher Harris takes it inside the 30 and is met by Stafford Toa and Dewey, and he'll play it 28 metres out on tackle 2. Dummy half there, this is Clark, and Clark will be brought down about 15 metres out from the Tigers' line. Remember, the Tigers are down to 12 men right now with Bunty in the bin. Fisher Harris into the line and brought down only 5 metres short. He's already scored 1 try tonight. This is tackle 4. Then a dummy half, Egan. Harris Tevita gets the pass away then. It comes out to Khan Pereira, who goes over and

0: is just to keep driving upfield, play the power game through the middle, and the last play when they're stripped from numbers, Aaron Clark goes out the back, finds Tamari Martin, who hits Lea Tower on the out, and he gets a try for his first try.
1: They are absolutely shelling peas, Woodsy. And he said it was Tamari Martin. He threw an absolute peach of a ball there to Ali Lea Tower. This Warriors side, this could get, we said before the game, this may get ugly. This looks like boys against men at the moment. This Warriors team, they look so powerful coming off the bye. What a start from the New Zealand Warriors.
0: I've got a text from our boss, Charlie White.
2: Channel 7 Charlie.
0: Kiri said the Tigers could win the comp. Hashtag clueless. When did you say that, big man?
1: I didn't say it. He's got rocks in his head, chica.
2: Warriors 14, Tigers 0 on the Triple M Beacon Trade scoreboard. 18 minutes gone in this game. If you got rocks in your head and you want to make it in life, radio is the place you want to be.
0: Yes, baby.
2: Now, here's Adam Pompey and 99% Pertec kick predictor. Pertec's hoses don't crack. We haven't mentioned your crack yet, Woodsy. How's your crack going?
3: Harry.
2: Here's Pompey. He's missed it. So, Warriors 14, Tigers 0, Triple M rocks the footy.
4: Every play, every tackle, every minute. There's zero time to look away. So, to not miss a second, grab a Red Bull Zero. Original taste, zero sugar. Red Bull gives you wings.
1: Triple M. Yeah, we spoke about it before the game. And I asked you, Dave Riccio, what the energy was like down on ground level. Because I was there last week and you could feel it in the warm-up of the Tigers that it was just very flat. I'm going to ask you again, Dave. You gave it a 7 out of a 10 pre-game. What's it at right now?
5: It's a 2. It's a dead set 2. They're muddled behind the goalposts after each try. And I've got to say the body language doesn't look good at all. As far as huddling up and one clear voice passing on the message, it's not happening. They look disconnected, separated under the post. Look, it's only 14-0. I'm not... In this day and age, we know points can be put on quickly, but somehow the Tigers have to stem the flow here. That was a coast-to-coast try in front of their home fans at Campbelltown. 14-0 Warriors, and with a man in the bin, still the Tigers.
2: That's our man down there on the sideline for Bob Jane T-Marts, David Riccio, bobjane.com.au. Well, they've had 75% of the ball in the last 10 minutes, this Warriors side. And Harris Tavita's kick is high. Buller gets under it. Buller takes it beautifully and is brought down by Halasima and so too Adam Pompey. Then he'll get up and play it. Gives it to Taruva back in field. Metten brought down by Clark. Bunty still has 3 minutes in the bin on the Choice Hotel stats. Dewey gets into dummy half. Startoa ricochets out of a tackle, but there's just nowhere to go. And they bring him down. He'll get up and play it 20 metres out, Dewey. And we've got a new forward on here now, Bolle. And Bolle's going to get up and play it. 20 his own side of the halfway line. Back to Lanyard. It went to Luai. Luai got it away to Macassini. And Macassini is brought down about 12 his own side of the halfway line. Back in field it comes now. Dewey kicks it from inside the 40. But again, it's caught straight down the old breadbasket of Tuapiki, who brings it back. And is brought down by one of the Fainu boys at Sione. Gets up and plays it. And it goes across from Harris to Vita. Then to Khan Pereira. Brought down Teddy's own side of the halfway line. It's all the Warriors as they attempt to hold on to second place. And dish out the West Tigers their fourth loss in four starts. And ball comes back in field now to Halasima. He's gone right through. And Lanyon managed to speed bump him. Slow him down a bit. Then played to Harris Tavita. Then it goes to Clark. Shifts to the right again. Gets it away to Martin. Martin to a picky. To a picky. Lea Tower. Draws in Luai. Gets the pass to Nickel Chukstar. Away from one. Away from two. Over the line. But they scramble so well. And stop him right on the try line. They got to come left now. Martin says, I'll kick it out there. Get it out there quick. It comes down. Up goes Startoa and takes it beautifully. So maybe they had the numbers to just shift there, Woodsy.
0: Yeah, I thought they were going to shift because Tigers got a man down. They've done well to get the ball back in. There was another line break straight through the ball. As I think it's Halasima's caught offside here. But there was no one in front of him from the play the ball. The first defender next to the play the ball, what you call his A position on the field, he moved out of the way for Halasima and he just went straight through.
2: Now, Bunty still has 1 minute in the bin on the Choice Hotel stats. Let's go down to you, David.
5: Yeah, a great moment for the West.

0: Tigers, Jared Haywood. He's on debut, just 19 years of age. He's come onto the football field. He came through the West Tigers pathway system with the Balmain Tigers. He's contracted through until the end of 2028. They've got high hopes for him. Jared Haywood, he's a dummy half. I would argue this has come before his time, and it's through the injury to Appy Korosau. Jumper 22, keep an eye on him.
1: There he is now with the ball, Haywood. And then to Terrell May, met by Stowers Smith. But it's still Warriors leading West 14-0 on the Beacon Trade scoreboard. Haywood again, then for Luai. Luai got it away to Sam Fainu. Fainu is going to be met and pulled down by Jacob Laban. Right on the halfway line here at Campbelltown. Remember, they've only won one of their last eight at this venue. Bunty gets ready to come back on. Alex Twoll, Mr. Lebanon, 2026. 9 metres inside, Warriors end on tackle four. Haywood again, Dewey has it now. Terrell May bumps off to Mari Martin, is brought down by Lekka the Wrecker, who comes hunting for him. 33 metres out on tackle five, Haywood, and Dewey will have to kick it from 30 metres out. Up it goes, Tuapiki gets under it. Tuapiki doesn't.

0: from their own end for the first time, I reckon, Woodsy, since the game started.
1: Yeah, it's the best where they've started the sets for the Tigers. And there's roll. Oh, they've had them pinned in the corner here, but the Warriors have done such a good job of getting out. They're just too loose at the moment, the Tigers' defence. They look like they're just cooked from all the defensive work they've done with the player down Maroon.
0: Now, Viamonga is back out there now, out there for the first time. Dimitri Viamonga. Stowers Smith up toward the halfway, over the halfway, and brought down. Keaton coming in at 0457 101049. Ball comes back now for Harris DeVita. The kick is high and deep, and coming down to be taken on the full there by Taruva, who's going to play at 18 metres out. But it has been all the Warriors in this game. Triple M Choice Hotel stats run metres 600 from the Warriors, 215 for the West Tigers.
1: Yeah, but it's the intensity with the Tigers, Maroon. There's just no line speed. They're catching the ball off standing starts. There's no push support when they've got ball in hand. They just look like they're waiting for someone else to do the job, and they're tipping on the blokes that are in worse positions.
0: 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Here's the young kid, Haywood. Gets the ball back to Bolle, who's about 19 metres inside Warriors' end. They're looking for their first points on tackle five. Dewey is there again from 35 out. He kicks a high floating kick coming down. Bounces right into the bum of Luai, who is in front of it. And it ends up with a Warriors player. Gets up to play it back to Martin. Now it's Charles Nicol-Klukstar. Brought down by Sam Fainu. Gets up quickly to play it. Martin there again. And then Tuapiki, the little fullback, runs onto it and says hello to an old teammate in Bunty Afoa as he brings him down. Harvey Norman present the replays.
2: I think another crusher, boys.
0: You might need one here. And again, the culprit is Bunty Afoa. Harvey Norman replay.
1: I think it was an accident. It was the way he landed in the tackle, and he sort of got squeezed. I don't think this is a penalty. It's just the way he goes down.
0: Ooh. I think that will be. I mean, you're the expert, but I mean, it either is or it isn't it, Woodsy?
1: It wasn't like he re-gripped to go down hard. It was, you know, he was sort of, he gets in between a tackle and sort of, you know, when they back in just that little bit.
3: Yeah, I think it's pure accidental.
1: It's
3: that
1: an accidental
3: one, there.
1: One, but it probably will be a penalty
3: from Big Bunty, I think. White Roman, he's just saying play on him.
1: Oh, good.
3: I agree with
1: him. Yeah, I'm happy with that.
0: All right, that's good. Okay. Well, he's going to play it. His old mate Bunty Afoa gives him a pat on the back. You're okay, kid. So he plays it. And away we go again. The Warriors through Aaron Clark. Tackle three. Viamonga up toward halfway. Bolle's got him, and so too Dewey. But it's like trying to tame a wild beast. Then played on tackle five from inside the 40. It's kicked by Harris DeVita. And then taken on the full by the fullback Buller. They've been able to...

0: to Haywood, and then it goes to Pollet, who started off the bench. By gee, he spends a lot of time on that hair, this kid. Fair dinkum. Played then to Haywood. Alex Twoll got it to Bunty Ofoa. Inside Warriors territory. And this is tackle three. Left side for Luai. And then Sam Fainu. Inside the 20. Great run, Sam Fainu. It's a mick delivery, well-played moment. 11 metres out on tackle four. Blade then to Haywood. Given to Twoll. Twoll back to Haywood. Haywood sends it to Luai. Luai gets away from Harris to Vita. Right side. A big pass out to Toa. Toa bounces out of one and two. He's going for the line staff and Toa. He's brought down half a metre out. Tackle five says referee Wyatt Raymond. It's played to Haywood again. A long pass to Dewey. Into the in goal. They'll have to force this dead. I think this will be a try. I think this will be a West Tigers try. Sam Fainu got his hands on it. Wyatt Raymond was on the spot. And the Tigers are on the scoreboard.
1: Yeah, it's a great resurgence here from the Tigers. They finally get a little bit of ball. They rolled through the Warriors side. There are a couple feeble missed tackles by this Warriors side. Created momentum on the right. Dewey on the last. He puts a great little grubber through. Bends in the in goal. Ali Laiatawa, he just couldn't pick it up. There might be a little push in the back from one of the Tigers players, but Laiatawa, he just couldn't pick the ball up. Samuela Fainu, he was Johnny on the spot, puts the ball down, but I think the bunker might just have a quick little look at this one, Woodsy.
2: So what are they? What would you reckon they're probably looking at? Is it Tamari Martin?
0: Yeah.
2: So he gets
1: Samuela just gives him a big shove in the back.
2: He gets shoved, but he wasn't going to get
0: that. I think that's going to be taken off the Woodsy.
2: You reckon?
0: Like, I don't know. I've been wrong so far.
2: From ones we've seen this year, it probably could be a penalty, but I still don't think he would have affected the play at all. I don't think Tamari Martin gets there. I think
1: you just can't.
2: I know you can't take the opportunity
1: push
2: away
1: someone
2: from
1: else. Like Tomate was right there where the ball was. Samuela in behind him pushes Tomate out of the way and gets the ball. This would be a really interesting one.
2: Have they confirmed it yet?
0: No. It's kind of like he was he pushing him or was he? He was trying to apply the brakes.
2: So it doesn't. It's. I think you got to see. Does the ball come off?
1: It's.
2: Yeah, they're having
1: in my
2: a look
1: opinion.
2: At it.

0: crack. Drama resistant since 1980. Here comes Dewey. He puts it over the black dot and over onto the shed of the League's Club, on the roof of the League's Club, I beg your pardon. Beacon Trade scoreboard, Warriors 14, West 6.
1: Thanks to the new Mitsubishi Triton Raider. This formidable off-road ute is equipped with upgraded suspension, all-terrain wheels and tyres, and has been put to the test across 40,000 kilometres of the toughest Aussie terrain. Break new ground in the Triton Raider.
2: We just saw exactly why the West Tigers want to lock down Samuel Afanu to a long-term deal. We see why they've made this decision to make a call on Jerome Luai's future, wanting to use his money to keep the rampaging back rower. It was his carry, then his follow-up effort to get the try. Absolutely outstanding. Guys, I've got to say, young Jared Haywood out of dummy half is throwing darts, absolute lasers out of dummy half. He's got beautiful service. Really good effort for the West Tigers to get back into this contest.
0: All right, it's like you with Tuesday night darts at the Carring Barry back in the day, David. Now here's Bolle up toward the halfway line, out of one, out of two. And now they've got their bums in the air, the Tigers. They trail 14-6, 12 minutes left in the first half. Haywood short side, Dewey finds a little gap. Gets around Lofie Khan Pereira, but brought down by Pompey. Will get up and play it back to Haywood. Throws another dart, this one to 12. Then it goes to Luai, steps off the left again. Spins around, gets out of a tackle, back to Buller. Buller offloads then to Sione Fainu. Fainu is met and stopped by Laban with the help of Pompey. 21 metres his own side of the halfway line. Tackle 5. And Dewey kicks it. Up goes Khan Pereira and brings it down in the field of play. Actually, I beg your pardon, it's the fullback Tuapiki, who then plays it to Harris Davida. Here's Khan Pereira now. Warriors 14, West Tigers 6 on the Beacon Trade scoreboard. 11 left in the half. Play to Harris Davida. Chance, Nikol Klukstar. And the little guy, Haywood, is keen to impress.
3: It's been a big moment, a big momentum shift here in this game. The points have really lifted the Tigers. They go basically 80 metres off the kickoff set. They'd be loving that. Just be careful here. Ooh. Oh, I thought that could have been nearly a bit of penalty, but this has been a great set. Warriors on a 20-metre zone with a whole 5 tackles. Well done, Tigers.
0: So now Wade Egan gets into dummy half on the last play. Now it comes the kick from deep inside the 40, inside the 30, in fact. But Taruva takes it on the full 25 out from his own line and puts on a gallop. But Tamari Martin's got him, and with the help of Aaron Clark, they'll bring him down. He'll get up and play it back. Adam Dewey gets into dummy half. They're not done yet, this West Tigers side. And the pass goes off to the left side of the field. Skelton, we've hardly seen him tonight, Gerald Skelton. We'll get up and play it back to Haywood in there at dummy half again. And then for Macassini, head down like a torpedo. Laban is there to bring him down. And the freshman on there is Iremia Tuava. Here's Bunty Afoa. And Clark again. About 11 metres inside Warriors territory. It'll go from Cole, and then it's been knocked on, or was it a forward pass? Yeah, a knock on there from the West Tigers,
4: into
0: so it'll
4: defender.
0: Be a Warriors ball.
4: Into
0: yeah,
4: just a big, my ruling. Big momentum.
5: You want a challenge?
4: They're looking to maybe challenge. Drone's going to challenge this one. Samuella doesn't think
5: Captain
4: he's knocked
5: Salins,
4: this on.
5: Chris, on-field ruling on tackle 2 is a knock on into a defender. They believe he retains it before that happens.
0: Harvey Norman, captain's challenge. Well, they must be pretty certain to challenge something like this. Let's have
4: just
0: a look
4: see.
0: At it.
4: See, Twile passes it to Samuella. He catches that fine. Tomato Martin hits him
5: just
4: low.
5: Looking to see if Samuella's right hand stays on the ball at all.
6: His head hits the board, isn't it?
4: He's got possession this the whole time, Woodsy. Like, he's got that in his hands there. Tomato goes in low.
6: The ball moves there.
4: Yeah, but
6: I don't know. That's just
4: a very close one.
6: It's a good challenge.
0: A couple of grey areas
6: hand,
0: tonight.
6: Where's his left hand there, Kez?
4: Maybe the corner post camp it's it.
6: You wouldn't know anymore, would you?
0: No, this is another one that could go either way. Harvey Norman.
4: It's a dead set.
6: You know what they do? They'll go inconclusive, so they say.
4: It's a dead set lottery.
5: Just fearing all angles, see if you've got anything conclusive.
4: It's a dead set lottery.
6: And if they don't get it, it's going to be inconclusive and it goes towards...
4: Warriors ball. That's not a knock-on.
6: I think that angle looks great for the Tigers. That should be a he's held
5: you
6: possession.
5: You can see on this angle that his hand remains around the ball and he's got possession without losing it into Tamare. There's no knock-on. Challenge is successful.
0: Great stuff. All right. Well, the Tigers are starting to get a few things go their way. They challenge...

0: challenge the knock-on, they win the challenge, and so they'll play it. And away we go again. Warriors 14, West Tigers 6. Both sides have their challenge. Triple M NRL on Triple M and also Listener, wherever you might be listening. 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Been looking after Aussies for decades upon decades. Buller is out of a tackle. Buller gets away from Harris DeVita, who comes back at him. 20 metres out from the Warriors' line. On tackle two, it's played there to Haywood, given to Polley. He goes charging into Viamunga, and he brings him down with the help of Tuava. 12 metres out from the Warriors' line on tackle three. Haywood again. 12 now. Luai floats one left to Macassini, who got the ball out to Skelton. Skelton kicks it, and it comes back in field. Up goes Viamunga and takes it on the full. Oh, the big middle. He's away from two. He ducks under Sam Fader, and he's brought down. But I've got to say, that pass from Luai, that could have quite easily resulted in an 80-metre intercept. Woodsy, would you agree?
1: I agree, but it was great to see Viamunga.
2: Did you ever do that, Woodsy?
1: Yeah, I did. I ran 80. Oh!
0: Here we go. There's another big bopper going straight through the middle and getting up to player back. It's Layard Tower. It comes across to Fisher Harris. Harris to Vida. Arima Tuava drops it. It'll be picked up by Taruva and then given to Buller. Choice Hotel stats, by the way. 12 for 17 completed by the Warriors. That's a bit of a concern.
2: Yeah, the Warriors, they've just taken the foot off the gas. Chanel Harris DeVita, I love him as a player. He's had an absolute horrid last 10 minutes. He's missed four or five tackles, thrown that one. A hospital pass there. Was it Jacob Labor, Eddie Aramaya there?
1: You've got to give Tigers, they've completed 100%, boys. They're 15 for 15. That's what's kept them in the game here.
0: Now, this ball is with Sam Fainu. Fainu will be brought down just inside Warriors' end. Tackle three is the call. 7.5 minutes left in the half. It'll go to Luai from dummy half, then for 12 to take it straight up the middle. Brought down by Egan, and so too Fisher Harris. He'll get up and play it on tackle four. Haywood is the young man at dummy half. Saifarth, Dewey. Dewey to Buller. Buller gets away from Pompey. Bowie can't get away from Khan Pereira. This is the last play of the set, right on the halfway line. And now Dewey goes short side, tries the old chip over the top, but Tuipiki is there to take it on the full. On the sideline for Bob Jane, here's our man David Riccio.
3: Yeah, penalty to the Warriors coming out of their own end. This is a huge advantage for the Wars. Just 6.5 minutes remaining in this match. Guys, Stafford Toa is a passenger. He's got a right hamstring issue, and he's just been—he's just been labouring out there, Woodsy, doing his best to stay in the contest. I'm only assuming he's trying to get to half time with 6.5 minutes remaining. Stafford, too, it's a right hammy issue. Keep an eye on him, Maroon.
0: Okay, Bob Jane T-Mart's start a financial year sale. BobJane.com.au. Thank you, David. Aramia Tuava.
1: One thing I recognise with the Tigers trying to get game back to momentum. Coach Webster's just gone straight back in the big man, Fisher Harris. He needs his main leader in the middle there. He started off so strong. He gave him a bit of an early mark tonight, but then he's got him straight back out there.
0: Now Egan. And this is the Warriors now. Through Viamunga, who's going to get up and play it. And then that looked a little bit forward to Aaron Clark, who bounced out of a tackle. He's brought down right on the 20-metre line. Plays it then to Egan. Viamunga again, out the back to Tamari Martin. Then Harris DeVita, then Pompey. Beautiful tackle by Taruva. He needed to pass that. He'll get up and play it into Arima Tuava. Back there for Harris DeVita. Kicks across the face of the uprights. Luai does so well.
1: Great take.
0: To jump up and take it. And plays it 5 metres in the field of play. Warriors 14, West Tigers 6 on the Beacon Trade scoreboard. Beacon Trade for all of you tradies who love the West Tigers. Jarrell Skelton has it 10 metres out.
2: Yeah, Dave just sent Stafford Toa. He was on that at that right centre. The Warriors went left. Chanel Harris-Tavitas, we see a penalty again to the Tigers. This Warriors side, their attitude was spot on to start the game. They've just let the foot off the pedal. They're letting this West Tigers side back in it. See, Wade Egan, he just hits Macassini straight across the chin. There's an opportunity for the Warriors side. Was if Chanel Harris-Tavita found a lofty Khan Pereira as a try in the left-hand corner.
0: Now, Wyatt Raymond says to Macassini, take the tap. Penalty's 3-all, Choice Hotel stats. Alex Saifarth at the halfway line, brought down by James Fisher-Harris. Blade then to Haywood, and then it went to Alex Twal. Twal is met by Fisher Harris and brought down by Aaron Clark. 15 metres inside Warriors end on tackle two. Haywood again, then for Dewey, then for Buller. Buller looked to pass but didn't. Now, wouldn't this be

0: ideal if they could get over again before half-time. Haywood, and then Bolle charged onto it, brought down, and a great tackle by Tuava. 15 metres out, tackle four, and Haywood again, then Fatwal, left side Dewey, changes direction, gets stuck in a bit of a cul-de-sac, and he's brought down there by Laban. 10 metres out, last play, 4 minutes left in the first half. Haywood again, Seyfarth left, Luai, neat little kick, ricochets up. This should be six again. Buller's got it, gets away from one, and he'll play it 5 metres out.
1: It's
0: got to
1: be six again.
0: It's not six again. It's not six again. Okay.
1: Challenge it.
0: Let's have a look at this. Harvey Norman replay.
2: It's cup and challenge.
0: Yeah, it's six again all day.
1: Unbelievable.
0: It's played out by Viamonga.
2: Tigers believe it is.
0: This will be another successful challenge from the West Tigers because Viamonga put his massive foot out and had a crack at the ball.
1: But this is not what the Tigers wanted. They want him to go six again straight away.
3: The left is onside. Ellie plays at the ball with his right foot, restarting the tackle count.
0: Yeah. All day long.
1: They lose the quick play of the ball. Like, you can blatantly see it. Now that he's given the Warriors a breather, they're going to set restart now. Oh. Filthy Bill Tigers.
0: Expert comments, Seabus Super.
3: The challenge is successful.
0: Yeah, so that's two successful challenges for the West Tigers. That's great. They trail 14-6. Warriors 14, West 6. 3 minutes, 53 seconds.
1: You know what, Duke cares? I just basically looked set up and just put a bomb up for Buller. See, they just look like so threatening every time it's last play. Buller just comes straight through. Geez, he's a scary prospect on that last play.
0: All right, now here's Buller getting ready to take the tap. Or play the ball, in fact. Haywood, Dewey. And now they'll find themselves about 8 metres out from the Warriors' line. And just to the left-hand side of the upright on tackle one. Played to Haywood again. Right side is Dewey. Drops one under there for one of the Fainu boys, that being Sione. 8 metres out from the Warriors' line. Left side again, Buller's got the ball. Then it goes to Dewey. Dewey offloads then to Sam Fainu. Numbers out here. Macassini steps back in field. Gets the pass on to Haywood. Haywood ends up getting it out from Buller to Twal. And they've dropped the ball. I think they've dropped the ball. They have. Twal has knocked it on. They've knocked it on. I think it's knock on Warriors. So six again, Tigers. Six again, Tigers. Harvey Norman replay will tell us what happened here.
4: Yeah, there's a string of offloads. The ball end up.
1: They're
4: going to challenge this into Twal's hands. I think it's Chanel Harris to feeder. He comes in.
2: I think the ball and knock on. They believe they don't.
4: The Warriors have knocked that back. It'll be interesting to see who ends up with that ball. Yeah. I think who ends up with it, it'll be their ball. It looked like Twal is going to be the last player with it.
1: He looked like he was going for an offload. Anybody but Twal to get the ball, but as he goes to the offload, Harris Tavita just sort of...
4: Well, he drops that.
1: He drops it. But it's going
3: to
1: be interesting.
3: Twal's looking to offload, and the ball's definitely hit by Tamara. We just need direction on both of these.
4: Yeah. Well, this is the thing. He's looking to offload, but he actually drops the ball before... That's a clear drop. He drops the ball. Chanel Harris Tavita...
1: He knocks it back anyway.
4: Then knocks it backwards, but it's a knock on.
3: At this point, Alex is facing backwards and... drops the ball backwards. Tamari then hits the ball backwards. We've got no knock-on at this point and we're playing on.
0: All right. Well, we've had...
4: The issue is he'll blow the whistle, Wyatt, which means the play's dead.
1: Yeah, so you don't even know. But someone comes running.
3: Fighting from the ball, for the ball from the original tackle.
1: I think it's a Warriors player that dives on it there.
4: That's a West Tigers hand. That's Twal's hand. He ends up with the ball. This will be six again.
1: Who knows? That's a dog's breakfast, Maroon.
0: That's an absolute mad woman's breakfast, mate.
1: But does he lose control of the ball?
3: Alex Twal takes possession here. Tackle count's being restarted. Back okay, to tackle it's one. Challenge is successful.
0: All right. Well, hang on. Wasn't it a Warriors challenge?
1: Well, it's a successful challenge, but he said Warriors knocked it on.
0: Right.
1: Jesus.
0: But Warriors...
1: It's because they said the Warriors knocked it on. They didn't. They knocked it backwards, but Tigers regained the ball.
0: Okay, all right. So the challenge is successful, but the Warriors don't have the ball. So the referee has lost three challenges tonight. Haywood is dummy half. Left side is Luai. Drops one under there for big Sam Fainu. He'll play it 3 metres out. And still the Warriors lead 14-6, 2.5 left in the first half. Haywood, Buller, Luai kicks it into the in goal. Tua Piki is
1: down. What are you doing?
0: Picks it up, gets play back into the field of play.
1: Play one, you kick on play one. You've got three sets down, there's no need. What is that, Kez?
4: Yeah, they're just starting to build some pressure there, the Tigers. They look like they've got all the momentum at the moment. Play one. He had two lead runners on the outside of him, decided to put the kick in behind. I think

0: Gibb want that one back, Jerome?
1: Khan Pereira played then to Egan. So we're inside the final 2 minutes of the first half. Egan, Aaron Clark. Clark hits the line hard, as he always does. Seyfarth brings him down 10 metres short of the halfway line. Egan again. Then back for Martin from inside the 40. Straight into the arms of Buller, the West Tigers fullback. And he's brought down 19, his own side of the halfway line. Triple M NRL is also thanks to Macca's. Get Macca's delivered for a 99-cent delivery fee only on the My Macca's app, so you don't miss the footy. 1 minute, 20 seconds left in this half. Haywood is there. Taruva gets the ball, brings it up toward the halfway line, and met by the Warriors' defence and brought down just short of halfway on tackle three. Haywood again to dummy half. Lefty goes to Polley over the halfway line. Great run. 10 metres inside, Warriors in. Tackle four. Great way to finish the half. Seyfarth to Dewey. And then Dewey will be met by Fisher Harris.
2: He's got to find a pass, Dewey. He can't keep doing that. Everyone knows he's going to dummy the ball.
1: Last play of West Tigers' set. Luai puts up a big high kick. It's coming down. Taken on the full by Buller. Seyfarth. Macassini bounces out of one, out of two, back to Alex Seyfarth. He drops it, picked up on knockback. Buller still alive, down the short side, tries to offload, takes the tackle. Changeover, Warriors ball, they lead 14-6.
0: This will be another challenge here. They think the Warriors players have touched this ball.
1: Yeah, let's go. Okay, no.
0: Well, they're going to leave it.
1: Well, we've had enough challenges.
0: I think there was definitely a Warriors hand.
1: All right, well, it's getting like the bloody Super Bowl. With all this stop-start. 12 seconds left in this half. Egan. Then this will come out to Tamari Martin, who's just happy to take the tackle. 1 second left. It's half-time now. There's the siren. And at half-time, the Warriors started a million miles an hour. The Tigers have kind of slowed the pace down a little bit and added a try to the board. But the Warriors lead 14 points to 6. Triple M NRL. 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
2: Welcome back to the Campbelltown Sports Stadium for this game where the West Tigers trail the Warriors by 14 points to 6. And fair dinkum, the last 5 minutes of that half was like the Bathurst 1000, wasn't it?
3: Oh, the captain went on and on and on. The video refs. But I'll tell you what, the Tigers, mate, they'd go in the sheds considering themselves very lucky, 14-6. They'd be very happy with themselves because the Warriors were on fire to start the game. They've completed 22 sets from 22. They've got to be happy with that. Obviously, they missed the start. They missed the jump at the start. The Warriors have made 8 line breaks to nil. And it's only 14-6. So they just need to come out and keep completing and keep frustrating the Warriors.
4: That was a wild, wild first. It was actually great to watch the Warriors. They come shot out of a cannon off the bye. James Fisher-Harris, Tennis Dowell-Smith, they were absolutely devastating in that first 15, 20 minutes. The West Tigers look like this could be a 50 or 60-point game. The big change, Fanua Pole came on, and he just changed the game. Terrell May, he started absolutely sluggish. They ran through him 3 or 4 times. Jessie Lenyon was also a part of that. They brought him on. They started to get the ball to Samuela Fainu, and all of a sudden from there, the whole momentum changed in the game. Jerome Luai, he had a chance for a set down there at the end, put the little kick in. Disappointing play there. It's game on here for the Tigers.
3: Big time.
2: All right, boys. Warriors 14 lead the West Tigers 6, 3 penalties all. 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Warriors 14, West Tigers 6. 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It's Maroon, it's Woodsy, it's Luke Keary. We're going to take a break and come back in the second half from Campbelltown as Triple M rocks the footy.
0: That was Halftime.
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1: Hey, it's Daniel Ricciardo here. 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
5: Mitre 10's got your back. 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
6: Right side, Clark. Clark to Fisher-Harris. Oh, the big front rower goes over early. He found the gap. He ran through it. And James Fisher-Harris scores a rare try in the opening three.
7: Oh, boys, there's nothing better than seeing a front rower get across the try line.
6: Harris to Vida, gets the pass away then. It comes out to Khan Pereira, who goes over in the corner. A pass from Pompey to Khan Pereira, and they had to score. The try-scoring machine.
8: Yeah, it was outstanding play. Wade Egan at dummy half. The Warriors, they just went straight through the middle.
6: They're looking to go back-to-back here, the New Zealand Warriors. Egan goes into dummy half on tackle five. Clark, Martin runs it, gets the pass away. Leotawa goes over, and they do go back to back.
7: Oh, boys, this man down is causing havoc for the West Tigers.
6: Tackle five, says referee Wyatt Raymond. It's played to Hayward again. A long pass to Dewey. Into the in goal. They'll have to force this dead. I think this will be a try. I think this will be a West Tigers try. Sam Fainu got his hands on it. Wyatt Raymond was on the spot. And the Tigers are on the scoreboard.
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10: 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Half time, Warriors 14 lead the West Tigers 6. 0457101049. Ginger Nut says, "G'day boys, love you Woodsy. I am a mad West Tigers supporter. Do you consider yourself a West Tigers supporter now?"
11: Yeah, I support the West Tigers.
10: Yeah.
11: But I support four other clubs as well.
10: Okay. So you support every club you played for?
11: Yeah, you got it.
10: Even the Dragons?
12: He's Switzerland.
10: Even the Dragons?
11: Not anymore, no. Nah.
10: You had a problem with the coach there?
11: Yeah, I had a big problem with the coach there.
10: And how do you feel about that man now?
11: Sorry?
10: How do you feel about that man now?
11: I don't talk to him.
10: Right. Why don't you go and apologise?
11: I don't want to.
10: And be the bigger man. Be the bigger man, Woodsy.
12: The coach isn't there anymore.
10: Break down the barriers. He's not there anymore either.
11: He's left and gone to another sport.
10: 0457 1049. Eric from Warunga says, "Hi, guys. Luke, would you ever consider a career as an NRL coach?"
12: Oh, great question, Eric. No. Have you seen them? They got black things under their eyes. Yeah, they look like they haven't slept in days.
11: Oh, mate. Remember Magic? Like,
12: if what happened to Laurie over the last 6 weeks happened to me,
10: yeah,
12: I don't know where I'd be.
10: You'd be in the fetal position.

0: Irene.
1: He
0: like the patches in his head.
1: Yeah. Yeah, he was
2: I look awful now and I've got a great life. Imagine me coaching. I'd be white as a ghost. I'd be headless. Skinny, fat, and I'd have no hair.
3: And boys, the Blue Meanie says, hi,
0: it,
3: guys.
0: Don't do it.
3: The Blue Meanie says, hi, guys. I'm listening to you from Auckland, New Zealand.
0: Whoa.
3: So they've got the suburb there, but I can't say it.
0: Sure.
3: So thank you very much, mate, the Blue Meanie. I hope you're enjoying it. I hope your Warriors, I assume you're a Waz supporter. I hope they have a win for you tonight. Would you like to add anything to the Blue Meanie?

0: on a, like a half a second delay.
1: I haven't slept for 2 days after the Origin. It's got the better of me.
0: All right, Nick, because you've got a house full of kids too.
1: And it's school holidays, brother.
0: And how are things going in the loving department? Because I, like for Josh Reynolds, I got him a bed from Harvey Norman.
1: Did you?
0: And a night's accommodation at the Langham on the Gold Coast.
1: There is no loving whatsoever in my household.
0: All right, leave it with me. Leave it with
1: me. I will leave it with you.
0: And I will get you something.
1: He said,
0: a new bed.
1: Something is better than the hand.
0: Something is better than nothing. Aaron Woods. Why don't you groom yourself a little bit better? You look like the Paddle Pop Lion.
1: Because she knew what she signed up for when she married the beginner.
0: You
1: unit.
0: Could make yourself a little, get a bit of a haircut and trim your beard. Wax your big white legs.
1: Trim the pouvoirs.
0: Yeah. No filter, has he?
2: No.
0: He's got no.
1: You've seen me nude, big man.
0: Yes, I have, but what a sight it is. Like a Yeti, aren't you, mate? Okay, we're back underway. Warriors 14, Tigers 6. Tigers have the ball. Egan and Sam Fainu getting involved in the defence there as Iremia Tuava gets up and plays it. Viamonga has it now. Martin has shipped early, which wasn't a good idea because Leia Tau has put it down. And West Tigers immediately go on the attack. Macassini 15 metres out. Luai at dummy half. Seifarth at first receiver already inside the 20. And they chance it. They shifted to the right. They drop the ball. Now they've got a tackle. Haywood again. Then for Alex Twol. I tell you what, if the West Tigers can score first here, they're right back into the contest. Haywood, Dewey, and then he drops one back under, but Egan is there to get up and play it. Latu Fainu is the man. I think we've got all the Fainus out there now. Buller, Dewey, Luai, little pass, Macassini dropped it, straight into the hands of Nickel Klukstra, who gave the ball to Laban, who then dropped it, but no advantage played. This is going to be a Warriors ball.
3: Yeah, really scratchy start here from both sides. The Warriors, they try to shift the ball on the first set of the game. Leia Tower, he puts it down from a pressure pass from Martin. And then Luai, there was an opportunity out the back. If he hits Macassini short, he goes straight through and scores a try. He was just in two minds there, Luai. He went to throw long there out to Skelton, end up going short. Macassini stuck a left mid out, dropped that ball, but Webster, he'll be filthy. It was a really bad 20 minutes at the end of that first half from the Warriors. They've come out with a bit of a similar attitude, trying to shift the ball, trying to move the ball around this Tiger side.
0: So, Bob Jane, T-Marts. Let's go down to the sideline for a halftime report. David Riccio.
4: Yeah, just as far as Benji Marshall is concerned, he said he absolutely loved the Tigers' fight back after that sluggish start. He said they were winning the field position, and he just wanted them to stay with their process with lots and lots of energy. Now, he would have been happy with that start. As far as the Warriors are concerned, Andrew Webster, as they go straight through Maroon.
0: Have a look at this. Laban. He's galloping away like a horse. Bounces out of a tackle. Gets the pass to Leia Tower, who probably should have passed it onto his winger, Nickel Cookstar. He'll get up, play it back. Laban, dummy half. Long pass, Egan. Long pass, Harris DeVita. Martin holds it. He's brought down 11 metres out from the West Tigers line. Warriors 14, West 6. Played. Comes across now to Harris DeVita on tackle 5. Kicks across the face of the uprights. Battered back. And I think
5: Warriors in the air.
0: Okay, knocked on Warriors in the air. Let's go back to you, David, to finish your report.
4: Webster is concerned. It was all about discipline. He just thought the West Tigers were getting too many leg ups through six agains and penalties. He said, boys, they're a dangerous attacking team inside our 20. We need to be smarter in the middle of the field. So watch for the Warriors' improved discipline as the West Tigers now need to carry this footy off their own try line early in the second half.
0: So here is Macassini, and we'll get up and play it back. The young fella, Haywood, passes it back to Jarrell Skelton, but he's quite easily taken and brought down 19 metres out from his own line. At the play the ball, Haywood again. Taruva has it now, up the middle, brought down by Viamonga. Look at that, 8 line breaks. Warriors won the West Tigers on the Choice Hotel stats. Seyfarth, as the West Tigers get 6 again. Laid offload to Haywood. The young fella finds space for the first time in his NRL career, but he's brought down his own side of the halfway line. He'll get up and play it. It comes across now to Luai. Luai got the pass away.
4: Oh,
0: somebody's fallen awkward there.
1: I hope he's okay.
3: Samuel Fainu.
0: Sam Fainu has fallen awkward. Just

0: Come back from the injury as well, boys.
1: He gets up limping.
0: This kid in Pakistan is going to be very careful. Keeps like ducking his head every time he goes to the corner. He's a big unit too. He could cop a stray hip or something.
1: Saifarth and then Dewey. And Dewey swirled out of the tackle, threw a pass. I think that's going to be knock on West Tigers.
2: This is really scratchy here from both sides.
0: Yep.
2: Trading errors at the moment. Woodsy, I just want to throw something out there. The Warriors, they've used two interchanges. Chanel Harris-Tavita, he's looked just a little bit off tonight. Tomato Martin made a couple of errors. I'd love to see Metcalf in control of the team, just for one game.
0: I think if you bring Metcalf in, then it rules out Healy. I don't know if you bring Healy on as well, because you're two light men. I just think you've got to feel how the game goes. You're right. Harris-Tavita, he hasn't been able to find himself into this game. Andrew Webb's probably going to have that. You know, is that the temptation? Do I bring on Metcalf?
2: I just want to see him.
0: I'd love to see him as well. I think he could really open up this game. He's got that genuine speed, which is the Warriors. They've had nine line breaks, but they've only scored three tries. Haven't been able to capitalise on the line breaks.
1: So Egan and then to Aaron Clark. And then Pole, who started on the bench today, brings him down 10 metres into West Tigers area. Warriors 14, Tigers 6. Mitsubishi Triton Raider scoreboard. It's the brand new Mitsubishi Triton Raider. And Fisher-Price will play at 30 metres out to Egan. Egan will go left, gets it to Harris-Tavita. Back inside comes Adam Pompey. Pompey runs into Saifarth. Saifarth brings him down 19 metres out on tackle 4. Then Wade Egan gets in there once again, goes to the left to Fisher-Harris. Fisher-Harris, big run! And brought down, though, he's only 4 metres out. They'll go left. Egan, numbers, Harris-Tavita. Got it to Tua Pinky, who kicked it into the in goal. And tackle the ball is gone dead.
0: Tackle without a ball, boys.
1: And he's been tackled without the ball, and they get a penalty, the Warriors.
3: In proximity, was always getting the ball.
0: Did you hear what you just said?
1: What'd I say?
0: Fisher Price has got the ball.
1: You know what? I said to my... Today when I was doing my... checking the names, I said that. And I said, that's going to happen tonight now. I'm going to say Fisher Price.
0: I might be a little bit tired, but I'll never let you down there, brother.
2: Jeez, that's professional foul.
0: I reckon it was too. Yeah, it was.
2: Taruva falls over. If Alofi Kahn-Pereira doesn't get taken out, he scores a try.
1: And... okay, so don't call him Fisher Price, call him Fisher Harris. This is like when I call David Riolo David Riccio. Here's Martin, and then back inside via Munger. They're only about 3 metres out. They lead 14-6, the Warriors. Egan to the left with a long pass to Mari Martin. And then they try and cut back up the middle through Aramia Tuava. 3 metres out on tackle 3. Egan, Clark. Clark will go on his own. And they do well to stop him. Big Terrell May. 1 metre out from the West Tigers try line. Then Egan. And then to Mari Martin. He got the ball out to Chance Nickel-Klugstar. They had numbers there. And he's brought down 5 metres out. Last play of the set. What do they do here? They need a good kick. Long pass back. Martin puts the kick up. A few of these Warriors players might be offside. It's batted back into the arms of Alex Twoll. Referee says play on. No change. Mitsubishi Triton Raiders scoreboard. Warriors 14, Tigers 6.
2: I tell you what, the Warriors' attack there was good, but the Tigers' defence, they've stood up to the test. Obviously, a really bad start to the game, conceding the 14 points, but Wade Egan, he's throwing a lot of shape. On last play, it was Dewey that went up. The Warriors batted it back. I think it was Alex Twoll who's the man on the spot. They're working hard for each other, this Tigers side.
1: Now down to you on the sideline for Bob Jane. David Riccio.
4: Yeah, boys, I'd flagged it earlier in the first half. Stafford Toa, he's gone for the game for the West Tigers. It's a hammy problem out on the right edge. So new right centre, Latu Fine, who's slotted in there on that right side. You just know the Warriors are going to keep coming down with Lofi Kahn-Pereira. Straight down Latu Fine's side. Stafford Toa, gone for the game.
1: Here we go now. Here's Lofi Kahn-Pereira. And he's brought down by Fainu and he plays it to Harris-Tavita. And now Adam Pompey tries himself in the middle of the field. As taken by Luai and Saifarth and brought down. But no change to the Mitsubishi Triton Raiders scoreboard. Played then to Egan. And Leia Tower, the big centre, over the halfway line. Just inside West Tiger territory. And then the play the ball comes to Egan. Tackle count restarts to a picky. Nickel-Klugstar is brought down by 12. And a desperate tackle. And then played to Egan again as the tackle count restarts. Tua Pinky got it away to Stowers-Smith. Ricocheted away from the tackle. And then brought down by Pole, 20 metres out, centre field. Left side they go via Munger, Martin.

0: floats one over to Khan Pereira, who steps back in field, gets away from Dewey, and Seyfarth tried to make that look like an obstruction. It's some of the worst acting I've ever seen.
1: Should be penalised, how bad that acting
0: really
1: was.
0: Should be. 20 metres out on tackle three. Right side, Tamari Martin drops one under Laban. Laban is 10 metres out from the Tigers line on tackle four. Then it's played to the left. It goes out to Viamunga. Tamari Martin. Martin lobs one over the top. Pompey. Khan Pereira steps back in field and goes over for try number two for Khan Pereira. Warriors 18, West Tigers 6, Mitsubishi Triton Raiders scoreboard.
2: Yeah, Lofie Khan Pereira, he gets his second for the night. This Warriors side, they've been peppering him with this start of this second half. They finally break him on the left-hand side, and it's the right edge of the Tigers. Dewey, he's gone to right centre. Latu Fainu, he's at three-man. Dewey decides he's going to come out of the line on Tamari Martin and shut it down himself. He just didn't get there on time. Martin throws a lovely ball over to the top. Pompey, he doesn't do too much. Just gives it to his flyer, Alofi. Comes off his left foot, gets over the try line. Woodsy, what is doing?
1: Oh, Dr. Riccio will be happy with that. He caught two or more tries
2: for Alofi
1: Pereira. But geez, the Tigers, the defence was outstanding leading up to that. Just too many just turnovers right there. They've caught himself in there, but this is what we expected from the Warriors, boys.
0: Warriors 18, Tigers 6, Triple M Mitsubishi Triton Raider. 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Lofi Khan Pereira, two tries, as predicted by the great David Riccio. And do they go on with the job now? 29 minutes left in the game. And yeah, I make good. That point again. Yeah. The West Tigers are facing their fourth loss in a row.
3: I feel like they're pushing us a bit more than they were in the first half.
1: That's referee.
0: Right, okay.
1: Raymond.
0: I didn't know. I thought
1: someone's pushing someone.
0: I thought that you were. I was looking at you both and like, is one of these guys a ventriloquist? I can't see who that is. Look. It's been a bad sort of 6 weeks for the Tigers because we factor in that when Penrith beat them 68-0, which was only the other side of all those losses. And now 61% for Pertec for the Warriors to go up another two. 29 left. Here's Harris to Vita now. Moves in. That five in from touch. That's nice and straight if it's strong enough. And over it goes. Warriors 20. Tigers 6, down to you for Bob Jane. David Riccio.
2: Yeah, it's a handy advantage now for the Warriors. 28 minutes remaining in this second half. You mentioned Dave Riolo earlier, Maroon. Probably about 5 minutes before kickoff, I got a text message from the Warriors head of recruitment asking me to, well, the text message was asking me to call him immediately. I chased the recruitment manager up from the Warriors, who's here at the ground. And sure enough, the text was for Dave Riolo, not me.
1: Wow.
0: Yeah. Well, he's a good fella, Dave Riolo. I worked with him at Wynn about 35 years ago. And then, of course, he went on to be a big player manager. But back then, he was a Cub reporter with Wynn TV. This is coming out now for Viamunga to play it to Egan. And then to Laban, who gets out of one. And hello to you, David Riolo, if you're listening from your... mansion in Fig Tree. Play to Egan again, and then to the short side it comes now for Tua Picky, who gets away from one and away from two, and Seyfarth brings him down right on the halfway line. 12 gone second half, Warriors 20, Tigers 6. Fisher Harris and Tamari Martin, and then for Harris to Vita, then for Adam Pompey. Ball is played there for Egan. And then for Tamari Martin, this one's coming down and knocked on by Buller. Play on, says the referee. Look at him flying through Wade Egan to scoop it up on the bounce and score a nice try for another ex-Panther in Wade Egan. And that, my friends, will be the ball game.
1: Oh, yeah, it was a great set from the Warriors. They went 70 metres, put a sort of a bomb back up the field, put a lot of pressure on Buller as he goes up and catches it. The ball comes down. And it's the awareness from Tamari Martin. The ball just loosed on the ground. He just gets...

0: hits it, doesn't even look. Or it's Harris Tavita and just flicks it back, hits the hand again of Buller. And as good hookers do, push up in support. And he just gets the ball, Wade Egan, and gets the back-to-back try. That hurts the Tigers.
1: Yeah, Jareem Buller, he's usually safe as houses under this high ball, and there wasn't anyone really contesting it. He just dropped that one cold. As you said, Wade Egan, he's been probably their best player tonight. Very crafty out of dummy half. He deserves this try. Just pushed up through the middle of the field. This Warriors side, they're starting to get into a little bit of a groove now. The Tigers team, they're reshuffled everywhere. Samuela Faino, he's sitting on the bench. You can tell it's a massive loss from him. The bunker's just checking how that ball has come out of Chanel Harris-Tavita's hands. But I think we'll see a try here to the Warriors.
2: So we've had a look at about four Harvey Norman replays. And I mean,
0: interesting now, boys, to see how Tigers come back and handle that. They fought hard in that first half, but getting down by 20 points now.
1: I'll tell you what, the loss of Samuela, he is an outstanding player. And the minute he walked off the field in the second half, the whole energy is just...
0: The tempo and intensity just dropped, didn't it? He was their go-to on that left edge.
1: They must be checking something here, because we've seen about, as Maroon said, this is about the eighth replay that we've seen. Now, Wade Egan, he was in front of the kicker. But because Buller touched the ball, he was outside the 10-metre. So I'm not quite sure what they're checking here.
0: Oh, it touches the hand of Aramara after Buller. It's going to be no try. Touches the right mitt of Aramira.
1: Aramaya Tuava, he's in there. I can't really see.
0: The other camera angle
1: just goes out of screen.
2: So Harvey Norman replay.
1: They're checking this. So Chanel Harris-Tavita, he picks the ball up.
0: And comes off Buller.
1: Knocked out of his hand by Buller.
0: Yeah, so he sort of looks like he loses his grip to go backwards. I thought he tried to flick it, but he loses the grip and goes backwards, and then it hits Buller's hand, which probably looked like he did knock it on.
1: Try confirmed.
2: Okay, try is now confirmed. I am not joking. I have never seen a more stop-start game in my entire life. We have had 47 captain's challenges, all successful.
1: Are you whinging?
0: Successful.
2: Pardon?
1: Are you whinging?
2: No, I'm not whinging.
0: You are whinging, sir.
2: Mate, that's what you call, I'll tell you two amateurs what you call that. That's adding the colour. That's why back in the old days they used to call me Texas, because I add the colour.
1: Luke,
2: the colour.
1: Numbers were red on a blue.
0: These colours on the back of the jerseys are really affecting me. That is what you call adding colour, Luke.
2: 40.4% Harris-Tavita. That's why they call me Texters, because I add the colour. Here's Harris-Tavita. Warriors 24, Tigers 6. Off the left foot, she's coming around. And Warriors now 26 points to 6. Down to the sideline. Our man for Bob Jane. Best tyres in town. Four on the floor and facts all round. David Riccio.
3: Well, dare I question a man of your experience, Maroon? Did you declare that is the ball game?
2: I did.
3: As that try was scored, it's 26-6. There's 26 minutes remaining in this first half.
2: Well, let me tell you something. If the Tigers come back and win this, I will supply you all with a lifetime supply of prawn cutlets. All right, you can call me any time of the day and I will bring prawn cutlets to yourself. West Tigers regather the ball from the kickoff. Buller plays it to Haywood. Polley has it, and Polley is going to be met by the big fella Jacob Laban and Viamunga. Tackle count is restarting and playing it back now to Haywood once again. To the right side, Dewey, then to Luai. Drops one under there for Sione Fainu, who's going to bring it down 15 metres out. We're inside 25 and a half minutes left in this game now. Dewey, and left again to Pole, who's 9 metres out now, right in front of the post. West Tigers, they're not done yet, baby. Haywood, Terrell May, turns back to Haywood. Right side now, Sione Fainu. Can't get away from Harris-Tavita. Gives it to Buller. Buller is brought down. That's tackle three. And they're 9 metres out from the Warriors' try line. At the play the ball, May. Luai at the back door. Dewey, he finds Gerald Skelton. But by the time he gets the ball, there's a half a dozen Warriors players all over him like stink on a monkey. Played back to Macassini, then to Dewey, then to May. Terrell May will be met by Laban, and they've made a mess of that. Last tackle of the set. Haywood, long pass, right side. Dewey kicks. Up goes Harris-Tavita. He might have had the ball taken off.

0: him, no, but he's dragged it to the end goal. Goal line dropout. West Tigers, a big delivery, well played moment. They won't go away. They're going to keep trying.
1: Yeah, they stripped them on this sort of left edge attacking wise for the Tigers a couple times tonight. It's just probably been the execution and being able to get away. If you see the replay of earlier of Samuel Fane just slipping a little bit awkward, hopefully nothing to do with the injury he's had with the operation that he had earlier in the season. But the Tigers, they look dangerous down this left edge, Kez.
2: Yeah, they do. They're going to go there again. I think they need to throw a bit of caution to the wind as we see short dropout.
0: Yeah, this one's not going to go. The distance.
1: Oh.
0: And then finds touch.
2: That's devastating.
0: Right on the zone. Right on the line. So
1: when it's not United.
2: It's bounced about a metre and a half, 2 metres short of the 10-metre line and taken an absolute peach of a bounce and gone over the 10-metre line by about 10 centimetres, would he?
1: Charging on Cookstone. How good does he do to get out of the way of the ball?
0: Yes, indeed. Harvey Norman replays. 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Hurry, it ends Sunday at Harvey Norman. And so we have the Warriors in possession again with a lead of 26 points to 6. Ball played by Khan Pereira to Egan. Fisher Harris, not Fisher Price. 20 metres out. Egan in there at dummy half once again. And then for Tuava. Played then for Egan. And then Murata Niokora is on the field now. Right side to Tamari Martin. It's gone over the sideline. I don't know if that was touched by a Tigers player. Down to you on the sideline, David.
3: Yeah, Murata Niokora into the action, fellas. Leka the Wrecker, Halasimas, off the field at the moment. No worries whatsoever. He's just getting a breather. He's back, obviously, for about 5 or 6 weeks out now. Niokora onto that right edge. Another change here coming through Andrew Webster, and it's Sam Healy. Watch him light up the ruck area. Wade Egan will get a breather. Sammy Healy, this is his type of game. He loves to roll the ruck and attack from nine.
0: So just to be clear, that was touched by a West Tigers player, so it is a Warriors ball again. Martin to a picky. Ah, a no-look pass to a chance. Nickel Cookstar. Oh, and he knocked that on. And the referee says knock back. So we'll go with that. It's played to Leia Tower. Murata Niokora, who I believe, Woods, he's got a new club next year.
1: Yeah, he's talking about Newcastle's out there for a couple of years. How big does he look, boys? He looks like a monster out there, doesn't he?
0: And Egan, and then Tuapiki. Oh, he's put it down. Picked up by Gerald Skelton. Well, their completion rates, 23 of 30 on the Choice Hotel stats.
2: Yeah, Webster, he won't be happy with this performance. I know they're winning. They're winning quite easily, but they're just very loose. They can feel the space, feel the momentum. They're just trying to shift their way around the Tigers' side. Tuapiki, he came up with 2 errors in a row in that set.
0: Now, Haywood is there at dummy half for the West Tigers. Saturday scrum tomorrow. Tony Squires and his crew of merry men. Who's on tomorrow? Wado would be on tomorrow.
1: Hindy's
0: on. Danny Widler, the great Danny Widler.
1: Oh.
0: I love Danny Boy. I love him.
1: Hopefully not doing any stretches.
0: Terrell May.
1: Leave the missus at home.
2: He's a disgusting human.
1: Oh, mate, sickening.
0: Oh, here's Haywood. And it goes to Luai.
1: They call him the lurker.
0: Is that what they call him? Yes. The Bondi lurker.
1: The Bondi lurker.
0: Here's Twoll.
1: I reckon he was lurking up Kingscliff.
0: The Hall Street lurker, they call him round Bondi.
2: Makes me shiver when I think of Danny in those tights.
0: And then it goes across to Dewey, and then quick hands, Buller, but the littlest of the Fainus, Latu, will get up and play it on tackle 5. Dewey once again, 35 out, and coming down hard and fast, dropped by Tuapiki, picked up by Seyfarth, tackle count restarts, so Seyfarth will take the tackle 10 metres out. This time it is with Luai. Left side is Dewey. Attempted intercept by Leia Tower, but he knocked it on. So West Tigers will get the ball back again. 20 minutes left in the game. Triple M NRL is thanks to Macca's, as always. 0457 10 1049. Sophie says, does Woodsy still get his buns steam?
1: Always, baby. Always. How good's a steamed bun at Macca's?
0: Yeah. Yeah.
1: Steamed McChicken.
0: Yeah.
1: Double McChicken now.
0: Yeah. Beautiful.
1: Oh, mate.
0: Do you go into the store to get your bun steamed?
2: I've been ordering it off the app, actually.
0: Oh, really? Oh, yeah.

0: My 99 cent delivery.
1: Yeah, my Macca's app. It's great.
2: It's awesome. But you can't, you know, you. But if you go there, you just ask them.
1: But if you go on the app, you get a couple of points, and then it accumulates up to like a free cheesy or something.
0: I'm
1: like that.
0: I'm close.
1: It's unbelievable.
2: I love a sneaky cheesy.
1: I've got that many points, I might get a big value meal soon.
2: Here's Haywood. 12 gets the pass away to Terrell May, who probably could have scored on his own, but passed it to nobody, and it's rolled somehow over the dead ball line, 20-metre restart. But Wyatt Raymond captain's says, challenge. We haven't had a captain's challenge for 90 seconds. Let's stop the game again and have a look at a captain's challenge. I have never seen a captain's challenge-a-thon like this in my life. David Riccio, down to you, my friend.
3: Yeah, just an unnecessary pass, I thought, from Terrell May. They had an entire set. Here we go, watching the replay. He powers through Tamari Martin, Terrell May, through Niokore, hit with his back towards the try line, trucking towards the try line, big Terrell May.
4: See, Ali, he pushes
3: Jerome. Forces a pass that's completely unnecessary. Comes off the knee of Luai. It's a case of whether the ball went forward from Terrell May here for the video.
1: They give the Tigers first try.
0: I'm confused because, yeah.
4: The actions of Ali are a penalty. The first ruling out any more as Terrell is losing the ball forward, ruling out the possibility of any further action. Challenge is successful.
0: Now, the first try of the night.
4: He knocks on, it's just a penalty.
0: Samuel Afainu pushes Tamari Martin to score the try.
5: He's knocking
0: the bunker
5: so you guys
0: is
5: can no longer retain the ball, but you are.
0: I'm not going to say it,
5: which is why you get the penalty.
1: I don't get it either.
2: We've had an hour of 1 minute of football, an hour of 1 minute of football. We've had 14, I don't know how many challenges, but both sides have still got their challenges. He should be able to cash those in for some points, would he? Now, Haywood.
1: I'd be a billionaire.
2: And Dewey. And then Twal is 9 metres out. And we'll get up and play it to Haywood. Then Dewey. And then back inside for Buller. He's brought down by Tuipiki. And Haywood again. And then for Bolle, who has not stopped trying since he's been out there. 5 metres out. Tigers need to be next to score. Haywood, Luai, he threw it back inside the safe half. That was an awful pass. Picked up by Tamari Martin. Finds chance, Nickel Kuchstar on the wing, who tries to cut back infield, and Macassini brings him down. 22 gone, Warriors 26, Tigers 6. Stowers Smith. And played to Harris Tavita, given then to Leotau. Bounces out of one, out of two. He had numbers out there on his left side. Here's Sam Healy now. And gets his first little chance out of dummy half. 31 metres out. And then Harris Tavita in a dummy half once again to Fisher Harris. 16 out, tackle 4. The ball is with Mark. And then Marata Niokura, 12 out, last play of the set. Right side, Tamari Martin, out of one, then gets a pass away to Tuipiki, who comes back into the middle, a neat little kick. Terrell May just gets a ricochet pass to the fullback Buller and saves the day. Down to you, David.
3: Yeah, Maroon, look, Samuel Afainu, he's come from the field, as you mentioned earlier, fellas. It's a suspected groin issue for Samuel. Now, it is his first game back in several weeks, and they're not going to risk at all putting him back onto this field with a suspected groin issue. He'll obviously go for scans to determine the severity of it, but just another blow for the Tigers. Big Samuel Afainu gone for the rest of the game.
2: Bob Jane T-Marts, start of financial year sale is on now, bobjane.com.au. Sam Finu, that's a big out. That's a big loss. We hope he's okay. Big Bunty is out there. Tackle 5. Played to Haywood. Then for Dewey on tackle 5. That's a, oh my God, that's a big kick. And Tuipiki takes it beautifully on the full. 11 out from his own line. And he's going to play it now. 0457 10 1049. Taylor from Nowra says, Woodsy, I like to have a Big Mac and a cheesy.
1: Oh, yeah, that's right up my alley.
2: Straight after I make love.
1: Oh,
2: it's T-A-Y-L-O-R. I don't know if that's a man or a woman, but Taylor, thanks for the tip.
1: Thank you, Taylor.
2: Healy, Stowers Smith, then to Tamari Martin. Adam Pompey was standing still. Dewey gets to him, so does Latu Fane.

0: Newt out the back door and picked up by the young fella Harris Tevita. Tell you what, they need to improve on this performance, this Warriors side.
1: Well, sometimes I think when you go after such a good start, it's just put them back into first gear. They just thought they were going to roll through it all night. Like, they've had no attention to detail with like their errors have been awful. But I'll tell you what, boys, the only try they've leaked was contentious. It wasn't even a try. The guy was pushed off, so they've defended well on the try line.
0: And now it's Taruva, 0457 10 1049. Gutherson from Bondi says, I'm listening to you guys and eating Maccas in bed.
1: Is that Gutho?
0: I don't know.
1: He's going to play, doesn't he, soon?
0: I don't know if it's the same Gutho.
2: He's playing like he's been eating Maccas.
0: Dear Gutho.
2: I reckon you'd have him over 40, would you?
1: Oh, easy.
0: Back now for Dewey to kick it from inside the 40.
1: 40
0: it's
1: 20.
0: A good kick. It's a good kick. He's going to have to get on his Viking. Charles Nickel Klumpner.
2: Oh, that's unlucky.
0: It goes
2: that's
0: a huge goal. Kick. Dead in goal.
1: That's one thing about Adam Dewey. He's got a massive boot, hasn't he?
2: He does.
1: Unfortunately, he just rolled in the in goal, which gives him a 20-metre restart and seven tackles.
3: Wait, no. You got to wait for him.
0: Now, Tua Picky will take the tap. Keep the texts coming in because this game is going nowhere rapidly.
1: I love the Maccas text too.
0: Yeah.
1: I'm a big fan. I want to know if they use, like, do they? So what do I get? I don't always get sweet and sour. I get the burger stores.
0: Oh, yeah.
1: That's beautiful.
0: It sounds to me like you make it hard for the Maccas people.
1: Oh, no, I don't.
0: You go in and ask for your buns to be steamed. And
1: get a family meal.
0: Yeah.
1: Just for me. Then I get whatever the kids want.
0: And you're racking up points too on that app, aren't you, cousin?
1: Oh, yeah, baby.
0: Irimia Tuava over the halfway line. 14 to go. Warriors 26, Tigers 6. Mitsubishi Triton Raider scoreboard. The Triton Raider.
2: Oh.
0: Knocked on by Laban. And picked up by Harris Tevita. Maybe, just for old time's sake, we could have a captain's challenge. Down to you, David, on the sideline. I know your favourite is a fillet of fish.
2: Oh, I love a fillet. Absolutely love a fillet. You know what? I get a quarter pounder, no onions. Quarter pounder, no onions.
0: Who calls it a fillet?
1: Fillet. I thought it was a fillet. What? Fillet of fish.
2: Oh, sorry. It's a fillet of fish.
4: Fillet, mate. It's a fillet.
1: Any McNuggets? Hey, any McNuggets for you?
2: Maroon, I'm with you. Warriors' performance here, it's just dropped off remarkably in the last 15 minutes. And you're right, if they want to keep their foot on the throat as far as being a top four team is concerned, you really want to see them just run away with this for the final 13 minutes of the game. It's just fallen flat, lots of errors. Expected more from the Warriors.
1: It's what you call a fair dinkum bludger.
0: I tell you what, that good news for the Warriors are they've got the Dragons next week. I'm joking. Here's Luai. Safarth turns to pass, gets out of attack. I'll come at him again. Is Murata Niokora. And then played to Haywood, who ducks out a dummy half. Calls one inside to Luai. Luai to Buller.
1: Yeah.
0: And Jamari Martin, the Mick delivery, well played moment. He brings him down. 19 out on tackle 5. Luai to the line. Then to Dewey. Macassini. And it's a changeover. It's a Warriors ball. Warriors 26, Tigers 6.
2: Yeah, as flat as the Warriors have been in this last 10, 15 minutes, Woodsy said it before, they've defended their line really well, scrambled out the back of shape, stopping some tries. They've still got that defensive attitude, which they've built their whole entire season around. So I reckon they've got a couple of tries left in them, but I think Webster, he'll be happy just with the defensive resilience they've shown tonight.
0: So 12 to go in this game. Stowers Smith, the big Warriors front rower, up toward the halfway line and brought down 5, his own side of the halfway line on tackle 4. Healy is there, gets the pass away to Tua Picky to the left side and then brought down by Fainu just inside West Tigers territory. They'll go left again. The ball is with Harris Tevita. From 45 out, he launches this one down. It's a spinner and it's taken by the fullback Buller, but he can't get away from the defence and he's brought down 15 metres out. So next week, Tigers have Dogs, Warriors, Dragons. Tigers, Dogs at a core. Warriors, that's a home game for them against the Dragons. 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So this is Macassini getting up to play it. 11 minutes to go. Bunty Afoa.

0: and met by Aaron Clark.
1: I really do with you. I think there's an argument next week against St. George. You don't want to say it's an easy win because St. George have improved a lot, but I think there's an argument for Webster to give Metcalf a go. He's played next to no football this year. He's been sitting on this six-man bench every week. I'd love to just see him have a full game at halfback. They may need him at the pointy end of the year if they do get an injury.
0: Expert comments, Seabus Super Luke here, he makes a good point. Tua Pickey away from one, away from two, and a beautiful tackle from the third angriest man in rugby league, Alex Saifar. Plays it to Martin, then to Chance Nickel-Klukstar. Then it went out to Khan Pereira. Offloaded to Adam Pompey. He's into space, Pompey. Over the 40, over the 30. Gets away from Dewey and then drops the ball. And Buller dives on it. West Tigers have it.
2: It's coming out of there. On one, knock on Warriors.
0: Knock on Warriors. So this will be a West Tigers ball. No change. Mitsubishi Triton Raiders scoreboard. Warriors lead 26-6.
3: Kez, that's their 12th line break. Like, they're making line breaks at will. It's just their execution. They can't land a kill. Like, they don't need to land a killer blow, but they're just coming up with some poor, poor errors. It was play one, and they're down. They made like a 60-meter line break. They're now they're into the field. As you said in the first half, just hold the ball and build pressure.
2: Jared.
0: So
3: I know they've got the win here, boys, 26-6, but, geez, Andrew Webster, it would probably feel like a nearly a loss for them.
0: And so Macassini once again played then to Jarrell Skelton. 0457101049. The Tiger from Lewisham says, Maroon, do you know in Vegas there is a McDonald's all you can eat?
3: Is there?
0: I don't know. I've heard there
3: it's
0: is.
3: It's one in Windsor.
0: All you can eat.
3: All you can eat.
0: That's no, Pizza Hut.
3: Oh, that's Pizza Hut.
0: Yeah, no.
3: Is there an all you can eat, Macca's?
1: No.
0: Here you go.
3: Get me there now.

0: Dewey.
1: I'm Mick Lovin' that.
0: And then Buller. I'll just get somebody to confirm that. I had heard that before. Thank you. Apparently, it's fake. It doesn't exist.
1: Oh, right. Damn.
0: So don't save up your money to go to Lewisham, to Vegas for the All You Can Eat Maccas.
1: Well, they're playing there next year, the Tigers. Go to Vegas then.
0: Back now for Dewey to put a long, high kick in. It bounces awkwardly over the head of Chance Nickel-Klugstar. I mean, this Warriors back five that can be lethal today really haven't looked into it at all.
2: Yeah, it looked like the interest levels are quite low, and especially as

0: They look like they want to get over to West Leagues for a shitty and $10 in the pokes.
1: Oh, yeah.
0: Gamble responsibly.
1: Go to Krispy Kremes down the road.
0: Aaron Clark. You like Krispy Kreme?
1: Oh, mate, I love anything sweet.
0: Healy. And then to Aramia Tuava. Tackle five. Then you'd like me. To Harris Tavita. Just his own side of the halfway line. Buller takes it on the full. And then he'll be pulled down by good defence there from Adam Pompey. Left side now. 0457 10 1049. Mama Bear says in Honolulu at Macca's you get rice with your brekkie. Yes, I've been there, Mama Bear. I know that is
1: rice.
0: Yeah, that is true.
2: Who's Mama Bear?
0: I have no idea who it is. A listener, Mama Bear, from Wayland in Sydney's West. Now, Lanyon is back out there, then Luai to Buller. Buller floated one across to Skelton. Skelton steps inside one and two and brought down on the halfway line by Niokora on tackle four. Macassini, and then back to Terrell May over the halfway line. Viamugga's got him, and he's tipped up just inside Knight's half. Buller is being treated in back play. We'll get David Riccio to keep an eye on that. Tackle five. This kick is high and deep and coming down and taken by Tuapiki, 22 metres out on tackle one.
1: Isn't Tuapiki's acceleration so quick? He just takes off. It is another man, Cam Pereira. They've got some exciting outside backs, but be good if they're interested.
0: And Harris Tavita, and then Jacob Laban.
1: Any more Mick Macca's
0: backs? There'll be more Macca's texts coming through, 0457 10 1049. Harvey Norman replay on what happened to Buller as Viamunga goes to the halfway line. And he was getting up to play it back now to Healy. Buller is still down. Clark, and went on to Martin, who got it away to Laban. Surely they can't bomb this. Back inside to Healy, and Healy goes over for the Warriors. Gives us a Jai Arrow. And the Warriors lead the Tigers 30-6 on the Triton Raider scoreboard.
1: Oh, boys, there were so many options there. It was a great set piece. Go to the line. Tamari Martin, who's off Aaron Clark, just finds him out the back. Adam Dewey just bites. He shows and goes, then pushes up. He hits Laban off a nice offload. It looked like Healy was going back on the inside near Amira, but he finds Healy and he gets a try. He's been good off the bench and he does a nice little arrow at the end for the celebration.
2: Yeah, great little celebration there for Jai Arrow. Well deserved, this man. He scored the try the week before the bye against the Dolphins. Nearly wrapped it up for him. But as you said, Woodsy, Aaron Clark, he's just such a good ball player through the middle of the field. He just sunk Adam Dewey at three, man. Tomato Martin, he just showed and goed straight through. Laban back on the inside. I don't know if I'd call it clinical tonight, but they've done it well.
1: They've done what
2: they've done it convincingly, yeah. And they haven't got out of second gear.
1: Like that, it's 14 line breaks to nil. The Tigers scored off a kick. Like their defence hasn't been bad. It's been their attack that's been woeful, and the amount of errors they've come up with. But you'd be happy with their goal line.
2: Yeah, it can sometimes happen when you go into the game. That first 10 minutes, they blew
1: the
2: West
1: good.
2: Tigers off the park. And as a player, sometimes you can get excited by that. You can feel the momentum. You can feel opportunities all around the field. That's what it looked like for the Warriors. And they started throwing the ball around probably more than their coach would like.
0: 53% Pertec kick predictor. Outs on-field drama, yes, please. Worksite drama, no thank you. Our hoses don't crack. We are Pertec. 63%, the Pertec kick predictor, Harris Tavita. Here comes Harris Tavita, and that one's good. Warriors now 32, Tigers 6 on the Triple M Mitsubishi Triton Raider scoreboard. The most remote McDonald's in the world is in Tromsø, Norway, says Leon from Westmead. The most remote McDonald's in the world is in Tromsø, Norway, where on the brekkie burger you have herrings as an option. Oh, I don't know if that's true.
1: Hey, Kez, I've got a question for you about...
0: Could you please address that?
1: I don't know what that is, but yeah, okay. I want to talk about like with the Tigers tonight, right?
3: Stay behind
1: to me, it feels
3: stay
1: like behind. They've nearly given up here. Like they've just gone for a Hail Mary kick at the end of each set and they've just gone one out. Like, where does this lead them? Because there's going to be chatter around Luai. Like, do they keep me in first grade? You know, what do they do? What do you think, mate?
2: Yeah, as I said, Woodsy, I think there's a lot more to come out of this club in the next 3 to 4 weeks. No, they didn't last week either. There's going to be some players, obviously, that are in the

0: Well, I can't.
1: I'm still growing as a genuine here. Contest into a knock-on Tiger.
0: Could be a record for challenges. But as I said, Woodsy, I think there's going to be some players that are disgruntled by it, some players that are happy to see him move on. Then there's the decision for Benji Marshall. Does he keep playing in first grade?
2: Look at Bunty Afoa in the middle of the screen.
3: So what have you made of his performance
2: tonight?
3: He's
2: the kick, which is offside.
4: He's offside the kick.
2: The challenge will be successful if the on-field decision
3: Bunty is a
2: changed.
3: Good meet, half a metre off, sorry.
0: Yeah. Well, it hasn't been great, Maroon, but, I mean, he's playing behind a beaten forward pack for most of the night. He's made some decisions that probably haven't been up to scratch. There's going to be a lot of noise in his life at the moment. We've obviously seen he's clapped back a couple of times on social media. Hopefully they can sort that situation out as quickly as possible. And as Woodsy said, there's a decision for Benji Marshall to make. Now, Jason Rolls made that decision last year with Dylan Brown, decided you're going to play in reserve grade. Well, I give some time for these young kids. So Benji Marshall's going to have to make that decision over the next few weeks, whether he keeps playing Jerome in this first grade side where there's no future for him, or does he go back and play for the Western Suburbs?
3: Oh, good lord. Ball is played to Healy and then to Viamonga. So they have kept them scoreless in the second half of this game. The Tigers are still only six. They trailed 14-6 at the break. As it's played to Healy. Somebody's making a mess of the ruck there. It's Terrell May. Healy goes to the left again, and then tries to straighten up, and he's going to be brought down by Latu Fainu, 12 metres out on tackle three. And it's back to the drawing board again for the poor old Tigers. Aaron Clark, Bunty Afoa has got him. Seyfarth's got him. He's about 3 metres out on tackle four. We're inside the final 3 minutes of the game. Healy, Viamonga, Martin, and tapped on to Harris Tevita. This will be, the ball has been picked up though by Harris Tevita again, and kicked through. He'll chase it. He probably didn't need to kick that. Anyway, it's picked up by Latu Fainu, and he'll play it 20 metres out from his own line. And we're going to get a penalty to the Tigers here with 2.5 minutes left in the game.
1: I'll see what he's doing. Other way.
0: I do. I've obviously never had anything to do with the West Tigers as a club. I don't know anyone there really. I feel sorry for their members and fans.
2: Oh, they're great.
0: The amount they've been through over a long period of time, and just another chapter they've got to add, you know, to the book of just continual letdowns.
3: Yeah,
0: at that club.
3: Yeah, absolutely, absolutely. Bevan from Campbelltown says Macca's working he's working the drive-through tonight. Bevan in Campbelltown, and he says it's a free cheeseburger. Eyeing on Luai's cut free. Luai's cut free. They're not going to catch Duran. Yes, they do. And he's chopped down by the little winger Chance Nicol-Klukstar, 5 metres short. Tackle of the night, Buller. And then it went across to Haywood, who got it away to Dewey. Are they going to score a try with 90 seconds to go? Tackle four. Haywood gets up to play it back. And then right side they go again. Big Terrell May steps inside one, gets it back to Dewey. Dewey to Luai. Luai a little pass, Seyfarth. He's going to be tipped up. Now he gets it out the back door to Macassini.
1: Last tackle,
3: and referee says play it. Last tackle for the West Tigers. Luai again. This kick is high. It'll pull up just in the field of play. Taken beautifully by Jacob Laban, but he has to take it back into the in-goal area. Warriors 32, Tigers 6 on the Mitsubishi Triton Raiders scoreboard. And that's a beautiful run by Luai on the Harvey Norman replay. I don't know how he didn't score.
4: I'll tell you, he's lucky he didn't score. It'd been an obstruction. One of the Bunty Afoa was just standing in the line, so he got away with it.
3: Now let's just stay with this dropout. It's a short one. It's knocked on by Viamonga.
1: Knock on Warriors in the air first into Tigers.
4: Man, this game has just been stop-start, eh? Like, seriously, like...
1: Where's
4: he kicking? Fair
0: dinkum. I've enjoyed it.
4: How do we... Yeah.
0: No, I've enjoyed it.
3: It's been long. It's been long.
0: We've got a captain's challenge.
3: He's got to be joking.
4: We've gone there again.
3: All right, captain's challenge. Let me just take you to this text. Bevan from Campbelltown says he's working the drive through at Macca's Campbelltown. They're doing a deal. Customers get a free cheeseburger with every captain's challenge.
2: Right,
3: and tonight they have run out.
2: It's the right hand of Dimitri first, forward into Doreen. Challenge is unsuccessful.
3: And also we hear there is a Spam and Oreo burger.
0: Spam?
3: In China. McDonald's China.
0: Oh, gee, I love Oreo.
3: Spam and Oreo burger.
4: Do you ever get a McFlurry?
3: I love a McFlurry.
4: You're going to eat a McFlurry with chocolate sauce, like the Sunday sauce.
3: I might get one and take one home to my baby.
4: Oh, yeah.
3: That means my dog.
4: Oh, okay. I thought you meant your missus.
3: No. She's lactose intolerant.
4: Are you going to go...
0: Don't call your dog your baby.
3: Why?
0: Because it's just a childish thing to do.
3: Okay, here's Haywood. And then it goes out to Dewey. Dewey goes for the Harbour Bridge pass. Intercepted. The big fella, Jacob Laban. He's away. And the little black Haywood stops him. David and Goliath battle. 5 seconds to go. And for mine, this one can't end soon enough. Aaron, we've had 99 captain's challenges. Aaron Clark kicks it straight across field. It comes to Tamari Martin. Martin's away, over the 30, looks to pass, tries to kick it again. Knocked on by Bundy Afoa, picked up by Chance. Chance kicks it to the in goal. Hello, we're going to have a captain's challenge. No, we aren't. It's full time. The Warriors have beaten the Tigers by 32 points to 6. So I would suggest that is the end of the Tigers for season 2026. And the Warriors looking to firm up a top two position so that they can have two home finals on their run into their first grand final since 2011. But are getting a little bit ahead of ourselves now. Mitsubishi Triton Raider scoreboard. Warriors 32, Tigers 6. 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
4: Oh, yeah, baby.
3: You remember what Wendell said? If I can't get the Ream Hot Water, I lick myself clean like a pussycat.
4: Like a pussycat.
3: Meow. When the footy's on and you can't miss a moment, get Macca's delivered for a 99-cent delivery fee, but only on the My Macca's app. Live ladder, Warriors up to 28 points. And they will... of course, take on the Dragons, but they're back home next week.
4: Interesting to see what comes out from this game, boys. Like, they were never in at the Tigers. Warriors were in first gear.
3: Yeah.
4: It's going to be interesting to see what Benji's comments are, because we spoke to Millenkamp before the game. They didn't want to make no comment on it.
3: Yeah. So
4: it'll be interesting to see what they say after the game now, because it did affect their performance tonight, boys. You've seen it. But players out there, and the ones that were close to him, you can tell that they weren't interested.
3: Give us some names.
4: Well, mate, Terrell May's one of the good front rowers of that club, and he's come up with 7 runs tonight. He normally plays nearly 80 minutes of footy. Pole was outstanding off the bench. Am I the only one thinking
3: that? No, 100%. Yeah. Pole was great. As soon as he came on, straight into it.
4: It was just another distraction at the club, and they were on the up, and I just hope they can sort out what they've done. And, you know, there's going to be some decisions to be made. They've got to make the decisions.
3: The Galvin distraction, and of course...
4: Start the season off well, then they get mid-year and something just happens again.
3: Parting ways with Shane Richardson. Now the Luai thing. I guess the lesson that they could maybe learn out of this, Woodsy, is some of the levels or layers to these contracts.
4: Yeah, and you got to remember, Luai's done nothing wrong. Like, he's had the clauses were in his contract. He's had the right to negotiate, so they've just got to sort it out.
3: Let's go down to David on the sideline. He's with Chance.
5: Yeah, I've got Chance Nicol-Clossé breathing pretty heavily because he had to make a try-saving tackle on Jerome Luai. You just got there, mate. Well done.
6: Yeah, no, he's quick, bro. So I had to put everything that I had in the tank to get that one. But lucky, I was glad we got that one.
5: It was an important win. But let's get to the news with you first. You were a little bit of a later arrival than your team for one particular reason or another here in Sydney.
6: Yeah, so I flew over early this morning. It was just the schedule that was right for me at this time. My wife's expecting. Just asked my boy nicely to just stay nice and snug till daddy gets home. So we're on the first flight out tomorrow morning. So, it was worth coming over, getting the win like that.
5: We're wishing you all the best and a safe arrival of your baby boy. But as I said, it was an important win for the team, Chance, to come to Sydney, get the win against the desperate Tigers outfit.
6: Yeah, they're a good mob, the Tigers. They play good footy and they play a good brand of footy. So it was always going to be a tough game coming here against a tough Tigers outfit. And to get the win like that, there's still things that we can get better at. But winning and having things to get better at is a good feeling.
5: Defensively very strong. I'm sure Andrew Webster would be pleased with that. Still no Kirk Cable, no Mitch Barnett. So some big guns on the sideline as well, but defensively really strong.
6: Yeah, really strong. That's something that we want to pride ourselves off. I think we've been doing a good job this year. A bit unlucky in the last month, losing games that we feel like we probably moments we could have played a lot better, and a little bit the same today, but I feel like there was a lot more good moments than bad.
5: Well done, Chance. Well, we wish you all the very best with the arrival of your baby.
6: Thanks, bro. Cheers.
3: Thank you, Chance. Thank you, David Riccio on the sideline for Bob Jane T-Marts. 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Just a little stat here on Jerome Luai. Missed 8 tackles, made 13 on the Choice Hotel stats.
7: What was that?
3: Missed 8 tackles, made 13. There we go.
0: Munster missed 10 on Wednesday. Yep. Nathan missed 11.
4: Missed 10.
0: It sometimes can be a deceiving stat.
3: I didn't
0: notice him out there just falling off tackles left, right, center. He obviously missed the one for the try at the start, but they weren't really bad misses.
4: For these conditions tonight, like, very slippery, and the whole Tigers, they come up with 44 missed tackles.
0: Yeah.
4: Well, insane.
0: Mate, to be honest, they got blown off the park at the start of the game. They fought their way back into that game. Samuela goes off, and then they were just dead flat in that second half. But we both said it, Woodsy. You get the feeling there's a bit more to come out of this.
3: Let's go back down to David with Chanel Harris to Vita.
5: Yeah, you must be pretty pleased, Chanel. It's never an easy assignment coming to Campbelltown. Desperate West Tigers.

0: feel pretty long. But yeah, we sort of want to keep building our game, and then once we get to the end of the season, we want to be firing.
1: You feel like you've got the right balance, Chanel? You've got incredible speed out wide, power through the middle, and then you've got the ability to use Lekka coming back tonight out on the edge. Really well-balanced team.
0: Yeah, I feel like for myself, I've got a really easy job. Just because I've got some good players around me. Like, got Lofty on the wing, got some speed, and when I give Adam Pompey one-on-one, like, he's always giving us a quick play the ball. So I'm just trying to use the weapons around me and push up and try and get a meat pie.
1: Good to get home against the Dragons next week.
0: Yeah, good to not travel.
1: Hey, great win. Well done. Thank you.
0: I appreciate it, mate.
2: Hey, our Warriors 32, Tigers 6. Warriors with plenty of work to do, and without goes without doubt, so do the West Tigers. But full-time, Warriors 32, Tigers 6. We'll take a break, come back and wrap this up as Triple M rocks the footy.
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4: 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Oh, the big front rower goes over early. He found the gap. He ran through it. And James Fisher Harris scores a rare try in the opening three.
5: Oh, boys, there's nothing better. It's seen a front row get across the try line.
6: 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We're done.
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3: Jumped onto Corey's Instagram very quickly the other day to look at something. 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He goes, oh, it's not me, babe. That's Wiley, our 13-year-old son. He said, you know what he's like at the moment. Oh, Marto's just handed me his phone.
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1: Mitre 10's got your back. 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
2: Clark to Fisher, Harris. Oh, the big front rower goes over early. He found the gap, he ran through it, and James Fisher-Harris scores a rare try in the opening three.
3: Oh, boys, there's nothing better than seeing a front rower get across the try line.
2: Harris to Vida gets the pass away then. It comes out to Khan Pereira, who goes over in the corner. A pass from Pompey to Khan Pereira, and they had to score. The try-scoring machine.
4: Yeah, it was outstanding play. Wade Egan at dummy half. The Warriors, they just went straight through the middle.
2: Clark. Martin runs it, gets the pass away. Leotawa goes over, and they do go back to back.

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0: intrinsic problems we still have in Australia.
1: Before we let you go, Zali, I just wanted to ask what the plan is then for the 2028 election. You said the door's open to potential future Teal independents joining the party, but is it a goal to have a candidate in every electorate in 2028?
0: Well, that would be setting the bar very high, considering we're 1 week into launching this new party. But this will grow as large as communities have appetite for change. And we're hearing there is large appetite. So for the moment, we are building, and it's an invitation to Australians and to communities to come and be part of building something different. I often say democracy is not a spectator sport. If you don't like the system, there's no point on just saying you don't trust politicians and you don't like government. You've actually got to get involved to build something different. You know, you're part of the problem if you don't come and try and build the solution. So for me, how big Community Strong is at the 2028 election will be up to communities and Australia.
1: Zali Steggel, thanks so much for joining us on The Briefing.
0: Thank you.
1: That was Zali Steggel, MP, speaking with me there about her new political party, Community Strong Australia. And I'd love to hear from you on this one. Are you in favour of independents giving up their independence to form a party? Do you think it's a good idea? Would you vote for one if there was one in your electorate? And do you think it's a good antidote to One Nation and what's happening there? We'd love to hear your thoughts. Send us a DM at The Briefing Podcast and we might get your thoughts on a future episode.
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1: One place for footy news about the one club that truly matters. Yours.

extremely problematic that this should be money that should be in your pocket, but it's just being paid to a platform or a service provider because it's too difficult to get out. So if you don't like what you're getting, the service that you're getting, it should be really easy to get out. A really clear cancellation button, really clear information also about what you're getting in the subscription, and a really clear way to get out when you don't want it. Another big shift that's happening is a drip pricing and a ban on it. So no longer will we be drip fed what an actual price is as you go. So there won't be like this

0: much.
1: Don't they just? I'm like, what?
0: And I'm like, convenient for who?
1: Yeah. Exactly.
0: Or an electronic processing fee. I'm like, who's processing it? The computer. And why am I paying a fee? Sorry, I got my cortisol spike then. I'm sorry.
1: We get riled up here at Consumer Policy Research Center as well. So I hear you. I hear the pain. And the good thing is that the government has heard this pain as well. And
0: yes,
1: and
0: they've correct, bringing it back to the topic.
1: And they have basically banned this practice as well. So from July 2027, we will hopefully see a big shift for consumers and see that navigating a market in Australia hopefully is going to be a lot easier, especially in online spaces.
0: So visually, we'll be able to see that because the interfaces and the websites will kind of change. They'll be without all those pressure tactics or high pressure tactics, animations, sound effects, and yeah. They're gone. Who's going to be policing and enforcing these? Like, where does that lie?
1: So it actually does fit with the ACCC. They will be the ones that will be keeping a watchful eye on the practices. All of us will have a role to play. And I think over the next year, if you see something, you're like, that's unfair, call it out, report it, so that the ACCC has like a pile of cases and examples that they can then take and see whether they're still existing in July next year. So there is something that we can always all keep a bit of a watchful eye on. We certainly will be here on how things are progressing over the year. Because what we should start seeing is businesses hopefully starting to course correct over the next few months so that come July 2027, they are actually meeting the requirements of the law.
0: Yeah, that's actually really good tangible advice to end the interview on. I mean, you know, a lot of the times we talk about this and we feel so powerless. Again, that rolling over idea, we get the price hike and we're just like, yeah, we'll pay it. The fact that there are things that we can do and places we can report these things are good for all of us to know and to keep in mind. Chandni, thank you so much for joining us on The Briefing today.
1: Thank you so much for having me, Chris.
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12: Everyone relax, this is Willosophy with Will Anderson. I'm Will Anderson. From the title of the podcast, today's guest is Carl Chandler. Very interesting guest for Willosophy. He came in, you know, prepared not to give me much, but I reckon we got there in the end. I think we actually learned some things about Carl, and he let us in on a little bit about his life. He runs some brilliant comedy nights in Melbourne. If you're in Melbourne and you want to go and see, particularly on a Friday or Saturday night at the Basement Comedy Club, please go and check out his shows. They're always all-star lineups, but also Spleen Bar on a Monday night. We talk a lot about all these in this episode. And of course, check out his podcast, Ding Dong Club. It's an excellent listen. And I make frequent appearances on that show. So if you want to check that out after listening to this episode, please do. All right. I'm on tour. Sorry, I'm still doing, sorry, I say, I apologize, but that's how I earn my living. So I am on tour at the moment. I am in Newcastle. All those shows are sold out, but after I finish in Newcastle, I am going to Orange at last when I'm checking, and this episode is coming out a couple of weeks after I'm recording this, so maybe sold out, but be quick, get in if it is not. Hobart, there were some tickets available when I last checked. One night is sold out, but there are tickets available. Launceston's all gone. Sydney at the end of the year, Chatswood is sold out, but the Comedy Store, there are still some tickets available, but don't linger on those tickets. However, I am going to announce for the rest of the country, I'm coming back. So there's been a lot of people hitting me up saying they would have loved to come and see the improvised show the first time. And of course, because it's a different show every night, I've loved doing it so much and I've learned so much about how to do it and what it is that I'm trying to do. I'm going to do a whole another run of it next year. So some of those dates will go on sale soon or in the next few weeks or months. Look out for those. All the shows that I did of this did sell out for in the entirety of this year, every single show I did. So don't miss out on a ticket, basically. They're smaller venues, so they do sell out pretty quickly. So keep your eyes on at comedy.com.au. But in the meantime, I hope you're really going to enjoy this episode with Carl

0: stage one of my shows. Like Wee's Comedy Festival one year was just going to be him restaging one of my shows, which I could just never, you know, when you can never work out with someone whether they're making fun of you or not.
1: Yeah.
0: And I was like, are you?
1: I think I've worked it out.
0: Yeah. But I was like, but he was actually.

0: because I've done 29 shows at the Comedy Festival, and I was like trying to think of something good to do for the 30th, you know? And I was like, do you know what'd be fun is like to see other people like do your material. Like, you know, like to take a story and go, here's this story that I would tell or this thing that I used to have, and like, go nuts. You do your version of it. Like, do with it what you want.
1: Yep.
0: Like, I think there is something, my only point, the reason I'm mentioning that is that I think I could see the joy of seeing somebody else, what they would do with your joke or what they would do with your.
1: Yeah, totally. You know. But people will be like, don't you get annoyed by someone else? But then I'll write jokes for people where I'm like, well, I can't do those jokes myself. Like, I would not be able to do them. I'll write jokes for Joel Creasy.
0: Yeah.
1: Well, I can't do those jokes on stage. I'll write jokes for Nazim Hussain. Mm. I can't do those jokes. Nah.

0: thread to pull? Where's the, you know, what do you call it when you have the, like a circle and then you pull all the things out of it, like you, what's that called again? On a chart. What's it called? Do you know what I'm talking about?
1: No, no idea what you're talking about.
0: I don't know. There's like a process. It's like a graph. Mind mapping.
1: Oh.
0: Mind mapping.
1: Oh, okay.
0: You know, like,
1: the
0: thing?
1: The cliche of the red string. Is that what we're talking about? Or no, a mind map is like more like a word cloud sort of thing. Is that what it is?
0: Yeah, yeah. Like,

0: a really, yeah. It was like, it was funny because when the MC, I think it was Adam Rosenbach's, brought her on, he gave the intro like, you know, it's one of those like guessing games where he goes, you might know this person from, and starts listing shows and people are like, oh, yeah. And then they go, and Fisk. And then you just heard people go, and then she walks on and is like, boom. Yeah, and it's cool. That's nice to have something to do with that moment. It's even nice just to see it, just to be in a room where people get that excited about something. And then, and so I guess it's, again, it's that thing where I helped to make that happen, which is cool, but I also, you know, helped to make the whole room as good as it is, which made Kitty even bother coming down and all that sort of stuff.
1: Because that's the thing that a lot of people, I think, get wrong about comedy, which is that comedians will, like, travel a long way, put up with a whole bunch of things for a good gig. Like, if there's a good gig, like, if the gig's good, that's the most important thing.
0: Yes.
1: You don't have to book people if the gig's good. They'll find you.
0: Yeah. No, totally. And that's what I'll say. Like, people will go, oh, man, how did you, did you pay Kitty $10,000 to come down here? It's like, no, she wouldn't have come down. You know, she got paid, but she's not getting paid $10,000. She's coming down to try some new jokes.
1: This is a good place to try her jokes.
0: And she knows this is the best place, you know, maybe on that night or whatever to come down, and that's it. 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
11: When you're a Beacon tradie, every job pays off. Earn Beacon cash.

0: and all that sort of stuff. And that's not on purpose.
1: Maybe
0: it's just,
1: you're not a monster.
0: Yeah, all that sort of stuff. All that sort of stuff. But both of those are fun. Yeah. It's fun to be an asshole. Yes. I think it's funny.
1: Contrast.
0: It's funny to be a dickhead.
1: Yes, of course.
0: And it's funny to be cute with a kid. Yeah. All of them can be true.
1: Yeah.
0: And so I, you know, probably like everyone thinks their kid's funny, maybe. I don't know. But I really like talking to my kid about everything. And then she'll say just, you know, she's in this great age or whatever where she's taking things in and she doesn't know what they mean. And then she'll repeat them at funny times and she has funny ideas about how the world works. I'm like, this is so funny. And I just laugh all the time at it. And then I was like, she would say so many silly things that would make me laugh that I'm like, oh my God, I'm just sick of telling people. Then she said this, then she said that. Mm. Like, I wonder if we just talk on the microphones, some of that will come out. And there's, you know, there's a bunch of that stuff that's coming out. And I just find it so funny. And she really likes it. I don't force her to do anything. I say, do you want to do this? And she'll be like, yes. Or she'll say, when do we get to do that again? Can we do that now? And yeah, we just get to play and we might talk for 10, 15 minutes until she's tired. And then I edit that down to 2 and I pick the funniest bits out. And it's like, you know, I guess, you know what, coming from what we've talked about where it's like, you can be a joke technician and you can go, here are the rules of jokes and this is, we'll mind map this subject and this is why things are funny. And like that Dancing with the Stars joke, I wouldn't laugh at that because I can see the workmanship behind it. You know, it's a very technical joke. You could see that joke coming, that sort of thing. But when you have a

0: there is.
1: Okay, interesting.
0: I like what I do and what I've done.
1: Yeah. You don't have to, like, you can literally just go on.
0: It's such a cop out. You're so just boring. Like, oh,
1: you know what? I'll just go to Thailand 20 years ago.
0: Yeah, no, totally. Totally. You know what? Yes. You know what? I'm doing it. That's it. I'm taking it.
1: I always wanted to see what Thailand was in there.
0: I'm taking it. I'm going back.
1: Yeah. How long? What would be the era if you literally could go to Thailand? So, okay. We're using the time machine to go to Thailand in a different era.
0: Yeah.
1: What era do you want to go to Thailand?
0: Not even that long ago. Like, it's not like, oh, I want to go back when it's pristine. Because, you know what? I'm a shop kid. I'm a street kid.
1: Yeah.
0: When I go to Thailand, I still like going to all the shops. I don't want to flop and drop and sit in the middle of nowhere. I want to go down the shops. So I want to go back, and I want to go back like 20 years, and the beers are a little bit cheaper again. Like, that would be cool. Like, getting a bargain over there is so good. There'd be everything would be a little bit cheaper. That's what I'm doing. I'm going back. I'm using my time machine to go back and save a dollar a beer. That's what I'm doing.
1: I feel like you've redeemed yourself with using time travel to go back to a slightly cheaper Thailand.
0: Is there a leaderboard for dumbest answer?
1: Yeah.
0: Is that it?
1: Number one.
0: Am I number one?
1: by a long shot. Like S tier. It's like number one and then like a real sharp drop off to where the rest is kind of. It's real Don Bradman and then like Steve Smith.
0: Is it bad to be that proud of that answer? I wouldn't go back to change that answer. That's a good answer.
1: Yeah. Thank you, Carl. I appreciate it.
0: Thank you.
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0: Townsville, didn't know him from a bar of soap, and being that country person he was from Portland, I guess it just rubbed off on him, and he doesn't really care who you are. If you're a good person, he'll spend a whole hour with you, or even longer having a beer with you. If you're a good person, he'll do anything for you. And I guess that's just probably why the club's been so great, is because he does what he does and everyone follows behind him. They want to be better because of him. So, yeah, that's something I can probably relate to and have a bit of a memory about. Was that probably hits me in the memory bank a fair bit, was just the way he treated my parents once I got into the club. And he does that till this day. And I think that's why so many people respect him so much in the community.
1: Someone at the club told me there's only two things when he's not happy that can put a smile on his face. One are his grandkids being brought into the rooms.
0: Yep.
1: Strategically after a loss.

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0: was high. 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
2: Away to Corabetti. Corabetti is brought down. It's over. It's over. It's over.
3: Wow. That is unbelievable.
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2: Still filthy about that ref's call on the weekend? Sick of hearing

0: believe came on this podcast, but he did.
1: What a haircut.
0: Wow. Yep, what a haircut. You're looking pretty sharp there. So you've come from not making rep teams and then this is what, well, possibly the greatest rugby league player of all time from New South Wales, Andrew Johns, is talking about and he's with Fatty Vaughton. This is what they said about you.
2: When someone pulls on a maroon jersey with the number 6 on the back, doesn't they, Joey? Oh, yeah. And he was a class above every other player tonight.
3: Well, Fatty, you played with Wally. But obviously, he's the king in the Origin.
4: Yeah.
3: Was there Wally Lewis-like performance?
4: No, it was. He's getting closer to him. I'll tell you, the way he's playing, that second half.
5: When you asked for it at halftime, the tilt at half numbers time, don't lie either, Fat.
4: And he did. He just carved him up. And when he runs
3: there
4: it,
3: he is, the king. Well, there's no bigger rap a Queenslander can get to say that he's playing like Wally.
4: Yeah,
3: but what we saw earlier tonight.
5: Go the king.
4: No, it was.
3: He owned the big moments.
4: He controlled. He's an instinctive player, as was Wally Lewis. Wally wasn't structured by any imagination, right? But he was instinctive, and so's Cameron Munster. And when he and to a lesser extent, Kalyn Ponga, they're instinctive players. And when they do what they do, that's when good things happen for Queensland rugby.

0: Ray Warren. Rabs was on a lot of the highlights I came across. Ray appeared on the podcast way, way back on episode 54. The beautifully distinctive voice had brilliant story after brilliant story to tell.
1: It's a big call to label something a miracle.
0: Yes.
1: You know, I remember the try. It was Mark Coyne.
0: Set it up for me.
1: In 1994.
2: That's not a try, that's a miracle. Queensland are in front now.
1: Queensland are down, as often they've been, in a decider. And the ball goes through 11 sets of hands and it finishes with Mark Coyne on the same side of the field that it started. It came across from the eastern side all the way across to my side, the western side, and then it travels back to the eastern side and 11 people handled the ball. And eventually Mark Coyne, he plants the ball over the line and I said, you can imagine by now I'm on my highest octave. I can't get any higher. And I said, that's not a try. That's a miracle.
0: That's Ray Warren back on episode 54 of The Pod.
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4: Let's get back to Cam. So, as you say, you play the match, you win. So, it's, and it was pouring down in Perth. Once again, it was Queensland had no hope. How often have I seen headlines, worst team out of Queensland, Queensland have no hope. So, you square it up.
5: Yep.
4: And we talked about this a bit at the start, and this is up to you what type of depth you want to go in, but how did you find out your father had passed away?
5: Yeah, look, it was the whole game two and three, like we had a good hard look at ourselves and review, and that was not the footy that we wanted to play, obviously, in game one. And we had some honest chats about every individual on the team, and we just said, where do we want to go? What path do we want to take? And we obviously want to take the hard route, and we never won a game in Perth. Like I think the stats show that we've been pumped, probably averaged 40 points to six or
4: like, smacking.
5: Like smacking. So
4: yeah, smacking.
5: Even though the weather probably maybe played a part, but we're both playing in those conditions. And then the third game, we just said in the meeting, like, why can't we? Like we lost both games.

0: the rest was history. I just remember holding the shield.
1: Before that, so you ran out on the ground. It was reported that you said something.
2: We're about to get the man of the moment, Cameron Munster. Daly Cherry-Evans skipper in game one, and then he's given the mantle. The sea next to his name, thrived with a player of the match performance in Perth. He's overcome New South Wales. He's had to overcome personal adversity. And here he is, leading his state out.
0: Oh, look, I ran out and looked up to the sky and just asked my old man if he had any energy just to give me as much as he could for the night.
1: Right.
0: That was pretty much the only thing. I never ever do that, but I felt like I needed as much help as we all could get on that night, because we were in foreign territory and it was going to be a tough, brutal game, and Tommy Dearden played out of his skin.
3: It's play on.
0: My whole 16 other players like did such a great job, and I don't think I've ever seen such a great, complete performance as a consistency as a team, and we didn't give them a chance.
3: Third tackle on this refresh set. New South Wales are hardly hanging on here. Dearden dummies runs, and Tom Dearden goes in for Queensland. They're closing in on a win for the true believers.
0: And we were lucky that we did what we did, but I will never forget that memory.
1: You know, it's obviously a tragic circumstance and it's of no comparison, but it will go down as one of those storied origin moments when the Queensland captain lost someone very close to him and went out and played for his family and for his state, and as captain won the origin for his state. You grew up on these state of origin stories.
0: Yeah.
1: I know you're not looking me in the eyes, I'm saying this, but you grew up on those state of origin stories, and it will be in history. It will always come up. Remember when Cam lost his father and went out and captained his state to a win. It's one of those great origin. It's another reason why origin's so great.
3: It is full time, and 30 years after Fatty's Nevilles triumph, the Queensland team of 2025 have captured a victory to stand alongside Eddie and Origin's 45-year history. And Cameron Munster, the entire rugby league community can only admire what he has done here after the most harrowing of weeks. He's led his team to victory. In sport, nothing is impossible.
0: Yeah, look, I think looking back on it, he'd be probably chuffed looking up there from the sky going, yep. Look at me, I'm being publicised everywhere for 4 weeks, you know. And but yeah, I think that just shows the how high the stakes were of the game, you know. So yeah, it's crazy too when you mention it, Howie, about when they talk about origin wins or legendary status or legendary moments. That will most likely get probably publicised a whole heap than other things just because of the way of me being the captain. So, yeah, looking back on that, it's a tit for tat, you know. It's a great moment that we've got to be able to win the game and under adversity for myself, but at the same time, it's a pretty sad moment for me. But as like you said, I don't think I'll ever forget this moment of being able to hold the trophy with Josh Papali, who retired or come out of retirement just to play one last game. And to be able to say that we won against all odds. And we've been very lucky. I think if we won last year, it would have been four in a row, but that's not really spoken about. But we just love the group that we're playing with. And yeah, the world's our oyster. And yeah, we'll probably go back to the drawing board next year and be underdogs again.
1: You mentioned the discussions you had with Billy. So this is Billy. Yep. You're sitting, you just mentioned the big fella is playing his last game. You're sitting doing the press conference. And this is what Billy had to say about his understanding of what had taken place.
4: I don't like ranking things, but I've never felt like this. Like, I know we're going to talk about it, but like the bloke to my left, that's as courageous and brave as I've ever seen. I lost my dad in January. I know what it's like. I know how it feels. Like, our dads are our heroes. And I don't know how he did it, but, you know, within 10 minutes of sitting with him in his room on

0: going up at a higher rate than inflation. But know your prices, look at prices in the surrounding areas, know your valuation, seek professional helps if you want. You don't need to FOMO to bid really aggressively to get into the market because it's definitely more of a buyer's market at the moment. And if you're an investor going into the property market at the moment, well, sorry, a bit of a tough time for you, you know, because you don't get the tax treatment anymore. But I guess in certain markets, you probably can get a bit of a bargain now that everyone's, you know, not looking at the investment market right now. The idea of investing is that you have to buy low and sell high. So if you can find something that's underloved and undervalued, I don't think it's still a bad thing to get into the market because over the longer term in Australia, we still have a structural undersupply of housing in Australia, which we put at around 200,000 to 300,000 dwelling units. Dwelling approvals are going down, yet population growth is still holding up at 1.5% every single year. So over the longer term, I still believe in the appreciation of the housing market, just given that structural supply issue.
1: Yeah. You mentioned rentals there and that they're slightly up. Given the way that the market is at the moment, and I know it's not a singular market, but given the trends that we're seeing at the moment, what theoretically should be happening to rents in the coming months?
0: I think that rents should still remain quite hot in the coming months. And again, the simple reason is that there's a little bit of a supply shortage in Australia. The best indicator for rents is actually vacancy rates. So basically how many, you know, properties are sitting vacant in a particular market. But that vacancy rate is still quite low in most capital cities at the moment. At the same time, you see the labor market still holding on okay. People are still getting jobs. People are not being massively laid off at the moment. So that means they can still pay for rent. I don't really see any concerns there. I think rental price growth will still be quite solid above 3% over the next year.
1: Well, Meeboy, thank you so much for unpacking what is a very complex and intertwined topic and for joining us to give us some clarity today.
0: Thanks
1: on The
0: for
1: Briefing.
0: Having me.
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1: 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Morning, Brisbane. Got a breakdown northbound Western Freeway at Mount Cutha, opposite Anzac Park. No delays, just proceed with caution there. No delays, all other Brisbane majors. Bruce Howey, clear too. 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
5: Good morning, I'm Lauren Howarth. Telstra bosses are set to be grilled at a Senate inquiry after that nationwide outage. It crippled train networks and left hundreds of people unable to call 000. Communications Minister Annika Wells has vowed to hold the telco's feet to the fire. A 16-year-old boy has been arrested after police found human remains in their search for missing teen Layla Jeffrey. The 13-year-old was last seen in rural Victoria on July 4th. Investigations are continuing. Another case of H5 bird flu has been identified in a seabird in WA. It takes the total to 13 confirmed or presumed positive detections in Australia. And Donald Trump says Iran has asked to continue talks and the US has agreed. The US president maintaining that the ceasefire agreed between the two sides last month is still over.
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5: The Tigers' finals hopes are on life support after a 32-6 loss to the Warriors. Coach Benji Marshall says they're not going to throw in the towel, also shutting down any discussion surrounding Jerome Luai's future.
7: Why the change of heart from the club's point of view?
8: What are you talking about?
7: On Jerome.
8: I just said I'm not going to talk about that.
7: Yeah, but it's your captain, like...
8: It's okay, we'll talk about the game. Like, I'm happy to talk about the game, that's what I'm here for. Because we're processing that right now. But anything else, we can talk about that another date when we're ready to talk about it.
9: Heading out to the beach or coastal waterways? Be shark smart and reduce

0: mostly sunny, a max of 24. And Triple M has slightly more than the most free Ecca ticket. Keep it locked to win on Brisbane's Triple M.
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1: 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Got a breakdown northbound Gateway Motorway Belmont, also another one southbound at Boondall. No delays with either though. No delays all other Brisbane majors, and a clear run too for the Bruce Highway to the Sunny Coast. 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
6: Hey there, I'm Lauren Howarth. There's said to be an urgent hearing of the 000 inquiry in the coming days following that Telstra outage. The CEO and CFO are set to be grilled about Wednesday's meltdown that blocked hundreds of Aussies from calling emergency services. The telco could face fines of up to $30 million. The number of confirmed or presumed positive detections of H5 bird flu in Australia has risen to 13. A dead seabird found in WA is being treated as a positive case. Donald Trump says the US and Iran have agreed to continue talks, but maintains the ceasefire between the two is over. They started trading fire again earlier this week. And WorkSafe has reportedly launched an investigation into the AFL's handling of concussion at training. It's understood the focus will be on the league's approach to contact training over the past 4 years, with an update expected by the end of the month.
7: Sane has helped people navigate complex mental health for 40 years. 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
6: Partly cloudy today with a slight chance of a shower, a top of 21. Tomorrow, mostly sunny, a max of 24. And Triple M has slightly more than the most free Ecker tickets. Keep it locked to win on Brisbane's Triple M.
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1: 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All majors flowing nicely, including the M1 to the Goldie. And a smooth run to be heading up towards the Sunshine Coast this morning on the Bruce Highway. JB Hi-Fi's got 7 days of deals on now. 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
11: Good morning, I'm Lauren Howarth. Telstra bosses are set to face a Senate grilling after a nationwide outage blocked hundreds of 000 calls. Wednesday's meltdown also crippled train networks and left some businesses stranded. CEO Vicky Brady apologised yesterday, saying the telco let their customers down. Police have arrested a 16-year-old boy after finding human remains during their search for a 13-year-old girl. Layla Jeffrey's family reported her missing earlier this month in rural Victoria. Investigations are continuing. Authorities have confirmed another case of H5 bird flu. A dead seabird found in WA is being treated as a positive case, taking the total to 13 since the virus was first uncovered in Australia. And a royal reunion. King Charles and Queen Camilla have hosted Harry, Meghan and their two kids, Archie and Lilibet, in the UK.
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11: The Warriors have beaten the Tigers 32-6 to kick off round 19. New Zealand coach Andrew Webster says they got off to a good start but lost their way a bit at different stages.
13: I thought we were creating lots of opportunities and then probably overplaying at times, but it was just really good practice. Particularly late about adversity. We didn't have much ball. I thought

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0: Partly cloudy today with a slight chance of a shower, a top of 21. Tomorrow, mostly sunny, a max of 24. And Triple M has slightly more than the most free Ecker tickets. Keep it locked to win on Brisbane's Triple M.

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1: 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Got a breakdown heading northbound Murray Gateway Motorway. No delays, just proceed with caution. No delays, all other Brisbane majors. And a speed run too if you're heading up towards the Sunshine Coast this morning on the Bruce Highway. 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
10: Hey there, I'm Lauren Howarth. Telstra bosses are set to front a Senate inquiry as early as next week after that nationwide outage. It crippled train networks and left hundreds of people unable to call 000. Communications Minister...

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1: 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The local motorway eastbound fast lane closed today between Formation Street and the Centenary Highway, Ellen Grove, for roadworks. Traffic control in place, slight delays building there. No delays meantime, all of Brisbane's other majors. Police are making Queensland safer. They have an important job to do, so there's no excuse for abuse. Authorised by the Queensland Government, Brisbane. For good times and greatest hits on your smart speaker, just say, play Triple M Brisbane.
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5: Good morning, I'm Lauren Howarth. An old server might have been behind that nationwide Telstra outage. The equipment reportedly reached the end of its life almost 10 years ago and was never replaced. A spokesperson for the telco saying they're looking into it and further technical details will be provided once their investigation is complete. Donald Trump says Iran has asked them to continue talks and the US has agreed. The US president giving the update on social media, also maintaining that the ceasefire between the two is over. A teenage boy has been charged after allegedly causing $300,000 worth of damage to a Sydney school. The 14-year-old is due in court today. And the King has seen his grandkids, Archie and Lilibet, for the first time in around 4 years. Charles and Camilla have hosted Harry and his family at the royal couple's private country retreat in the UK.
6: Triple M Sport.
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5: Tigers coach Benji Marshall has shut down questions surrounding Jerome Luai's future after being beaten 32-6 by the Warriors. The club has told its co-captain he's free to leave at the end of the season. The Eels have reportedly emerged as frontrunners to sign Luai, who will then join the PNG Chiefs in 2028. And Spain will face France in a World Cup semi-final after a 2-1 win over Belgium this morning.
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5: Partly cloudy today with a slight chance of a shower, a top of 21. Tomorrow, mostly sunny, a max of 24. And Triple M has slightly more than the most free Ecker tickets. Keep it locked to win on Brisbane's Triple M.
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1: Lou and Josh.
2: Very happy weekend to you, Australia. This is Lou and Josh, the weekend edition. And coming up over the next hour, we're absolutely jam-packed. We are talking redheads, gingers. Apparently, they're multiplying. We're going to put it to the test by getting you to call us on 133353, and we'll guess whether or not you are ginger. We're also going to play one of our favourite games, the 30-second game, Things That Fly. How many can you name in half a minute? We'll get to that shortly. Right now, we're going to talk rich kids and when you knew as a child that someone was rich. That is up for you after this on Triple M. It is Lou and Judge, the weekend edition.

0: Lou and Judge, it's the weekend edition on Triple M. Right now, we're talking wealth and riches.
1: There's a story going around online saying someone was rich when you were a kid.
2: Yep.
1: We were talking about this off air.
2: Yeah.
1: We've got some audio, but I said when you go to someone's house and then have a spa, yeah, like on their deck or balcony.
2: Do you know what I used to correlate with wealth?

0: stairs.
1: Yeah. Oh, an upper level.
0: Another level.
1: If you had a two-story house, you're like, whoa.
0: I'm not joking. We used to go to this place in Tamworth for Christmas, and we'd always go to the same restaurant, and we'd stay at these apartments, and they had stairs in them. And I felt like Richie Rich.
1: Yeah.
0: And we'd get cardboard and slide down them.
1: Zoom down.
2: Oh, yeah.
0: And I was like, because you'd see those American movies, and seemingly the middle class in American movies all had these huge houses, big breakfast, stairs, yeah, everything. So I was like, I correlated that with wealth.
1: Would sometimes go up both sides and meet in the middle.
2: Oh, that's, you know, those very
0: ones? Well, that is rich.
1: No, I know, but yeah, it is actually.
3: Let's listen to the audio.
0: Yeah.
1: Okay.
4: They always got their own choice of books in the Scholastic Fair newsletter when it came out. The kids who were just like, yeah, I'm getting three of the Babysitter Club books from the book newsletter. Okay, insane. The kids who got Tuck Shop, but their parents gave them free money.
1: Yes.
4: They didn't write it on a brown paper bag and make you hand it in. They just gave the kids money to spend on whatever they wanted to.
5: I was envious of the kids who had Sultanas in a box.
1: Sultanas. I do love Sultanas. The Tuck Shop one, that resonates with me. My friend Taylor Ward, you've met her.
0: Yeah, yeah.
1: Shout out.
0: Love Taylor.
1: Every Friday she was allowed takeaways.
0: I hated those kids every Friday.
1: Every Friday.
0: We'd get it twice a year.
1: She'd finish like half her fish and chips, and then she'd go 3, 2, 1, scram. And obviously, eight-year-old Lou, I was like,
0: I mean, chippies. You had the audacity, just not the cardiovascular fitness to really.
1: The chippy hound went right in. The chippy hound got her work done. She had her work cut out for her at lunchtime, Jack.
0: You're like, it's like she's the queen and you're like a jester. Or you're something that all the nobles laugh at. They're like, get in the Dalden. And you come in. And they get all their food and peg it around and just watch you scrounge around and around.
1: Catch up.
0: And they're all going,
1: chippy.
0: Do more. Throw more to it. They called you it.
1: Throw more to it.
0: Taylor, throw more to it. Throw more to the Dalden. Oh, what a beast.
2: Oh.
0: And then some fellow would come in, collier.
6: Chain, yeah, yeah.
1: Oh, Archdale, you're a piece of work.
0: Oh, dear.
1: Oh, that's put a real vision in my brain.
0: Yeah, that has. I enjoyed that.
1: That was good. Hey, we're talking 1-3-3-5-3. How did you know someone was rich?
0: Bring in the Dalton.
1: Could you get that out, Al?
3: Yeah, 1-3-3-5-3. When did you know someone was rich? How do you know someone's rich when you're a kid?
0: Yeah, yeah, yeah.
3: Basically, when did you realize that your friend or your mate was rich?
1: Bring in.
3: What were the signs of it?
7: Triple M's Lou and Jarge. The

0: It is Lou and Judge, the weekend edition right here on Triple M. We've been asking, as a kid, how did you know that another kid was rich?
1: We got Jai on the line.
2: Jai, talk to us.
3: What's going on, guys? First time listener. Oh, long time listener. First time caller.
2: Great to have you here, mate. Thanks for calling.
3: Not a problem. They always had an in-ground pool.
2: Brother.
1: You'd love going around there on a weekend. You'd spend 7 hours in the pool.
2: Yeah.
3: I was always at work on the farm with my grandfather, and we'd have the inflatable one, and of course the kelpie would chew it.
2: Then you resort to the dam. We're just going to the dam. But Walker was so cold that, sprinklers, that, no one had pools.
1: Yeah,
2: there's no,
1: true.
2: There was no point.
1: Yeah, you're
2: but yeah, in-ground pool, very great one. Trev, talk to us. How did you know someone was rich when they were a kid?
4: Mate, it's got to be when you go to their house and you can walk all the way around their lounge room couch. When you can see the back of it.
1: Yeah.
2: Right.
1: It's a big place and it's a big couch.
2: Just space.
4: When it's so not much pushed space. Up against the wall.
0: Yeah.
1: I like that, Trev. Hey, great voice, by the way, Trev.
2: Well, beautiful, beautiful voice. Oh, also another one I just thought of, when it was just, they just had every snack and none of it was black and gold.
1: Yes.
2: You know what I mean? And they'd had every snack. They'd have actual.
1: The proper Dunkaroos.
2: Proper everything.
0: Proper.
1: Yeah. Luke.
5: Good. Hello, Mummy and Daddy.
2: Hello, you sweet senorita.
1: Talk
2: how are you?
1: To us.
5: It's back in the 90s when they have their PlayStations and their Xboxes, and you know that you've got none of that. So it's
2: if you had multiple gaming systems, that was a very, very good sign. You know what we actually had?
1: What?
2: Which Dad had, I think it was from the 70s or the 80s. That one with those two sticks and you go boink, boink.
0: Pong.
2: Boink, pong.
0: Yeah.
2: We had pong. That was mad.
1: On a computer game.
2: Then we got a 64.
0: Oh, yes.
1: Shaka bra.
2: What an upgrade.
0: Yeah.
2: Pong to Zelda. Okay, Greg, talk to us, mate.
6: Oh, kids' birthday parties. If your mate had one every year and it was elaborate, you knew you had something going on.
1: Yeah.
2: Great
1: you
2: words.
1: Leave with goodie bags?
6: Oh, I was once every 5 years, if that. All right. I'll do it next year. Don't worry about it. I'll get it next year.
2: Your parents just told you were born on a leap year.
6: I'm 13.
1: My dad used to put toothpaste in my goodie bags.
2: He's a dentist. He got that free from work.
1: I know. He put toothpaste
2: Franco.
1: In. No, and lollies, but just to be like, clean your teeth, kids.
2: Oh, yeah, the sugar's going to rot them. Clean them. All right, that's rather good.
1: Yeah, Julie.
7: Hi.

0: and they used to go to Chinese every Friday night.
1: Insane.
2: Mm-hmm.
0: And on Sunday mornings, every Sunday morning, they had pancakes for breakfast.
2: Yeah, oh, fancy. God, I'd love some pancakes.
0: I used to love to stay at a place during the, on the weekends.
3: Yes, you get both.
1: Yeah, Chinese on Friday.
0: The week and then go home and not worry about starving because I'm poor.
1: Yeah, you're just like, hey, can I stay at your house this weekend?
2: Forever?
1: Next weekend? Weekend after?
2: Yeah. Nice. Love those. Great calls. Good reminiscing.
1: Yeah, good stuff.
4: Triple M's Lou and Judge, the weekend edition.
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7: 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Just note the local motorway today, eastbound fast lane closed between Formation Street and Centenary Highway, Ellen Grove for roadworks. Traffic control in place, getting some very busy delays there. And a breakdown southbound the M1, exit 35 at Stapledon.

0: 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Just one. You hear it, you call us. And Cherie from Newport knows what happens after that. 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
5: Hey there, I'm Lauren Howarth. An urgent Senate inquiry over the nationwide Telstra outage is set to be held as early as next week. Telco bosses will face questions about the meltdown that left hundreds of Aussies unable to call 000. Chief Executive Vicky Brady apologised yesterday, saying they're deeply sorry. A 16-year-old boy has been arrested after police found human remains in their search for missing teen Layla Jeffrey. The 13-year-old was last seen in rural Victoria a week ago. Investigations are continuing. Donald Trump says the US and Iran have agreed to continue talks, but maintains the ceasefire between the two is over. They began trading fire again earlier this week. And WorkSafe has reportedly launched an investigation into the AFL's handling of concussionate training. It's understood the focus will be on the league's approach to contact training over the past 4 years, with an update expected by the end of the month.
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5: Partly cloudy today with a slight chance of a shower, a top of 21. Tomorrow,

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1: The 30 seconds game.
2: We like this game.
3: So we've got a piece of paper and we can't touch it yet.
2: Not yet. Sorry, so not yet. Let's just
3: like
2: explain the game first.
3: Big red buttons in front of you and it says don't touch and then all you want to do is touch it.
2: That's it.
3: That's what this is piece of paper is to me right now.
2: That is correct. So basically, we've got two people on the line. Mm-hmm. We're going to be playing for one of them. So mm-hmm. we've got Lavina and Brett. How are you, team? Yep.
4: Very well, thank you. How are you?
3: Okay, so very I'm well. Lavina.
2: Yep.
3: We got this girl.
2: I'm playing for Brett. Now, basically, we're going to be turning over this piece of paper. It'll have a topic on it. We're going to have to name things related to that topic. You guys have to sort of go against each other with how many you think that we can name.
3: Yeah. So you might not want to get too confident.
2: Correct.
3: Or you might be quite confident.
2: Yes.

0: Willy Wagtail, a praying mantis. That's 15.
1: Does a praying mantis fly? I'm sure they crawl.
0: Yeah, they fly. Of course, praying mantises fly. Was that 15?
2: Killed it.
1: I think it was 14.
0: That was 15. No, praying mantis got me 15.
1: Very lucky. I think it was 14.
0: That was 15.
1: Cody seemed to shake her head.
0: No, she said, yeah, because I got praying mantis.
1: Okay. I don't believe a praying mantis flies.
0: A praying mantis does fly.
2: They do.
0: Yeah.
1: Yeah, 15, they can fly.
0: 15,
1: okay,
0: they can fly.
1: Take it. Well done. Well done, Brett.
0: Oh,
1: Lavinia, you should have got. I reckon I easily could, because I would have named all the aeroplane companies.

0: yeah. If we've got a redhead patient, it'll take them, we'll have to put in more anesthesia in order to put them to sleep.
1: How? Why?
0: It's
1: I
0: genetic.
1: Don't believe you.
0: It's genetic.
1: You're not Dr. Delden.
2: Seek medical advice. Not that I don't trust your judge, but just...
0: What medical advice do you need to seek?
2: Just before someone decides to give themselves 20% more anesthesia.
0: True. Well, don't ever give yourself any anesthesia.
2: True. Okay, producers check. They say it's true.
1: Yeah.
2: Okay.
1: But we thought we'd play a fun game.
0: A flame. Like their hair. Fun little game.
1: I think you're going to get a few redheads calling angry at you, Jack.
0: Well, you think that I'm saying that you're putting a negative twist on it.
1: Yeah.
0: I think they look tremendous. They're very attractive.
1: That's why everyone's dying their hair red.
0: Correct, Louisa.
1: Keep saying dying and then pausing.
0: Yeah, correct.
1: That's why everyone's dying. We thought one, two, or
0: their
1: three.
0: Their hair red.
1: One, two, or three, five, three. Are you a redhead? And we're going to guess.
0: Yeah.
1: So you could trick us.
0: Yeah.
3: Triple M's Lou and Judge, the weekend edition.
4: Lou and Judge.
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10: Hey there, I'm Lauren Howarth. An urgent Senate inquiry over the nationwide Telstra outage is set to be held as early as next week. Telco bosses will face questions about the meltdown that left hundreds of Aussies unable to call 000. Chief Executive Vicky Brady apologised yesterday, saying they're deeply sorry. A 16-year-old boy has been arrested after police found human remains in their search for missing teen Layla Jeffrey. The 13-year-old was last seen in rural Victoria a week ago. Investigations are continuing. Donald Trump says the US and Iran have agreed to continue talks, but maintains the ceasefire between the two is over. They began trading fire again earlier this week. And WorkSafe has reportedly launched an investigation into the AFL's handling of concussion at training. It's understood the focus will be on the league's approach to contact training over the past 4 years, with an update expected by the end of the month.
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10: Tigers coach Benji Marshall has shut down questions surrounding Jerome Luai's future after being beaten 32-6 by the Warriors. The club has told its co-captain he's free to leave at the end of the season. The Eels have reportedly emerged as frontrunners to sign Luai, who will then join the PNG Chiefs in 2028. And Spain will face France in a World Cup semi-final after a 2-1 win over Belgium this morning.
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0: Details.
1: Partly cloudy today with a slight chance of a shower, a top of 21. Tomorrow, mostly sunny, a max of 24. And Triple M has slightly more than the most free Ecker ticket. Keep it locked to win on Brisbane's Triple M.
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warm melty butter and drizzles of honey like tiny edible sponges sent from breakfast heaven. Go sweet, go savory, go gloriously unnecessary, because mornings deserve more than meh. Gold

0: Triple M's Lou and Judge, the weekend edition.
1: Lou and Judge.
2: How good is a weekend, Australia? We are smack bang in the middle of it. A very happy one to you. This is Lou and Judge, the weekend edition. And coming up inside the next hour, we are taking it to the courtroom with Judge Jarchi. Get a verdict on whether or not you should be paying for a third wheel if you invite them to the meal. We will talk that soon.

0: the good times.
1: I'd say it makes my day feel better.
2: Makes me happy.
0: And the greatest hits.
3: Makes you smile, makes you sing along, makes you want to put the windows down and pump it.
2: Because they always play great music.
0: It's gotta be Triple M.

0: This is Lou and Jarps, the very best bits on Triple M. A little while back, an extraordinary study that found men do get emotional, just maybe not over what you think they would.
1: There's been a study, and there's two people in this studio that might be able to attest to this. Study finds men cry more over footy than love. A study published in Frontiers of Psychology has confirmed that men see football as an emotional safe zone and not just a game. That's fair. Data suggests men are up to four times more likely to cry over a massive match result than over a relationship ending.
2: Well, I've dated a bloke who was obsessed with the Rabbitohs.
1: Yep.
2: And would get like pretty
1: up. He'd be crying a fair bit.
2: Hey. Sorry. Quite rude to him and his team, you know. Yes, and he would. There'd be a few sort of shedding of tears when his team wouldn't win.
1: Fair dinkum.
2: Yeah, like
1: just in your average.
2: Not like tears, but as in like pretty upset and offered and, you know.
1: So when you said shedding of tears, it insinuates he's crying. He didn't cry.
2: He welled up, I reckon. I've seen
1: him
2: once
1: welling. Well's enough.
2: Yeah.
1: You ever cried over a footy game?
3: Once. It was just heartbreak. Went to Golden Point. It was 2010. I think I was 13 years old.
1: 2010?
3: Because the Tigers, my team in the NRL, lost to the Roosters in finals. And we had the game won, and then we just let things slip. Went to Golden Point.
1: That's fair.
3: I cried then. Never since then.
1: Fair.
2: You, Jack?
1: Never watching a footy game.
3: Andy's dancing. He would have cried a bit over footy, I reckon.
2: Yeah, he shed a few tears over footy, old Hindy.
1: I've cried over a footy game that I played. When I was in year six, we were at the state championships and like we lost and I cried.
2: Yeah.
1: Once I was very vulnerable on the couch, I've told you this, Lou, I was very hungover and vulnerable and I watched Cathy Freeman win the 400 metre in the Olympics. Goddamn, brought a tear to my eye.
2: Yeah, like a crying or just like
1: not crying. No, I just welled. I was just like so proud.
2: Oh, I cried.
1: And I was so vulnerable.
2: All the time. I cried at Finding Nemo.
1: Finding Nemo?
2: When he lost his, you know, Nemo's lost.
1: Well, alternatively, Sweet Angels, have you ever cried over a relationship breaking down?
2: Yeah.
1: Try crying over footy, mate. Something important.
2: How about deal with your emotions, Jack?
1: I've done that. Have you, LP?
2: Everyone has.
1: Sociopath?
3: I'm a sociopath.
2: I also cry at what?
3: Sorry.
2: What are you?
1: Just everything.
2: No, yeah, like a

0: If I go on a TikTok scroll and then I'll see like soldiers returning home to their like husbands, sorry, wives,
1: their kids,
0: and that. And I'll bawl my eyes out.
1: Yeah, it's a toughie.
0: And like there'll just be like a tiny little puppy and it's like seeing the world for the first time, tears.
1: Yeah.
0: Yeah, I cry sometimes. Yeah.
1: Yeah. I like to repress my emotions.
0: No, Jack. Get them out. Thank you. Let's do funny things that made you cry.
1: I think that's good.
0: Not yes. sad.
1: Well, Kathy Freeman, that's kind of funny. Yeah, but I was just sitting there really hungover watching it and crying.
2: Any sport is, like, crying at sport is funny.
1: And that is funny.
3: Triple M's Lou and Jarge. The

0: It is Lou and Judge, the weekend edition right here on Triple M. A little while back, an extraordinary study came out saying that men cry four times more over footy than over love. So we've opened up the phone lines, 1-3-3-5-3. What's the funniest thing that made you cry?
1: We've got Quinn on the line. What's the funniest thing that made you cry?
2: So a few years ago, I was working as a kitchen porter, you know, glorified dishwasher, yada yada. I was mopping the floor at the end of the day, and so it's like 11 p.m., last one left in the kitchen, and we had these big, like, 50-kilo sacks of flour up on the bench. And so I've just spread out soap all over the ground, and then I split one of these 50-kilo sacks, and 50 kilos of flour goes straight on the ground, turns into gelatinous paste. I was exhausted and, yeah, just decided it was a good time to sit down on a bucket and cry.
1: Oh, I would honestly do the same thing.
3: Quinn.
1: I could picture that perfectly.
3: Just fed up. That's a ripper. Thank you, mate.
1: That's great.
3: Rob, talk to us. When was this? What's the silly reason you cried?
4: Back when I was 5 years old at Taronga Zoo, went to the canteen. I've got the biggest chip I've ever had in my hand. Yeah. I got bitten by a bin chicken on my ankle. And I dropped the chip and the bin chicken ate it, and I cried and cried and cried.
1: Oh.
4: Yeah. I just turned 50 last week, and my 53-year-old brother, or 3-year-old brother, he hasn't forgotten it to this day.
3: That is pisser. Yeah. I love
1: it. In fact, you can remember it. It stuck with you for so long. It hurt deep.
3: Oh, mate, the bin chicken.
4: It's always stacked for my brother. He reminds me every week.
1: I love these. Thanks, Rob.
3: Oh, great.
1: Sky, what's the funny thing that made you cry?
5: I don't know if it's funny, but I always cry over a home and away promo.
1: Good old Channel 7.
5: Like, what it is, as long as it's like got music to it and there's happiness, I just start crying.
3: Mate, that is funny.
1: They do make them good. They're great.

0: I know what you mean, Sky. So a lot funny. Of emotions.
1: Not even the show.
2: Yeah, I know. Recently, Brax came back, and I was like a mess over the promos.
3: Oh, weren't yeah, we all, weren't we all though?
1: He came back from the bush, and he was working up on a station. Brax is back.
2: Yeah, I was hoping he'd stay, but he left.
1: Brax, God, Dale, what was the funny thing you cried at?
4: I'm actually crying now, thinking about it. My favourite Chinese store closed down.
1: Oh no!
4: I was absolutely devastated. That is Dragon Boat Restaurant at Knox. I was very close with all of them, and I used to sit down and have yum cha with them, and it was just devastating.
1: Dale, I feel you, mate.
4: I've never done anything like it again, and I don't think I ever will.
1: There was no sweet in that sweet and sour pork. Just sour.
0: That is great, Dale. When you got a local, though, it breaks your heart. It does. It really does.
1: No, you're dead right. Zach, talk to us, mate. Funny reason you started crying.
5: Well, actually, funny story. A couple of years back, I was driving up to Queensland. I live in central Victoria going on a holiday.
1: Yep.
5: And I started listening to this podcast. Anyway, this chick's mum and dad used to pump her tyres right up about her singing and stuff. And the first time I heard it, I was in absolute stitches. I don't know what Franco and Jill had put in your head, Lou, but oh my goodness gracious me.
0: The sun will come out tomorrow.
5: Zach for the win. Love you, mummy and daddy.
1: Oh, love you, senorita. You weapon.
6: 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The

0: On Triple M, this is your weekend edition of Lou and Judge.
1: Now, this is a funny article. 8 things most men are convinced they can do.
2: Oh.
3: Okay.
1: I like this.
2: Can I guess
3: Furious.
2: One?
1: Yeah.
2: Land a plane.
1: You read the sheet.
2: No, I haven't.
1: Okay.
3: Is that actually one of them?
1: I'll start. Nearly half of men believe they could land a commercial plane in an emergency.
2: I reckon I could. I've watched videos on YouTube.
1: Oh, my God, mate. It's a video.
2: Nah, I've watched videos of YouTube of complete randoms on sims, on simulators, being like, okay, mate, this is how you land the plane.
1: Cody.
2: I could do it.
1: Could you organise a plane simulator for us to have
3: what
1: a
3: about
1: go at?
3: Maybe just a plane.
2: Oh, let's just do a commercial airliner.
1: Yeah. Qantas.
3: With all our
1: Virgin.
3: Listeners.
2: Yeah, listeners, call in. You can be on the plane that
3: the judge lands.
1: Well, does he land it?
3: Well, does he?
2: One of the great aviation and radio disasters of all time. If we could get a sim, I reckon I could land one.
1: Yeah, I'll have a go too.
2: LP? Ooh.
3: I don't know if I could land a plane.
2: Don't be modest.
1: 22% of men believe they could win a fight against a chimpanzee.
2: Not a chance.
1: No way.
2: A chimp would rip me limb for limb. I don't know if people understand how strong chimps are, but they have the strength of like 4 men. So no, you would always lose to a chimp.
1: Okay, that's good.
3: I reckon I could beat a chimp.
2: You think you could beat a chimp?
3: Couldn't land a plane, but I could beat a chimp. Yeah.
2: You couldn't beat a human.
3: I could.
2: Let's fight.
3: Oh, you're right.
2: You're right.
3: On the plane.
2: On the plane.
1: Nearly 6% of men believe they could win a fight with a grizzly bear.
2: A lot of these animals.
3: Nah.
2: A grizzly bear has claws the size of butcher's knives and a jaw, like jaws as strong as a shark's.
1: You couldn't even win against a baby bear, a cub.
3: I could beat a cub.
2: I reckon I could beat the shit out of a cub.
1: Probably wouldn't voice that. Many men think they'll stay perfectly calm in an emergency, although research says otherwise.
2: I have been in emergencies and I stay relatively calm.
1: That's not calm, Jack.
2: I'd assume that was calm.
1: Yeah!
3: But what's the difference between staying calm and like freezing up or like jumping into action?
2: It's fight or flight.
1: Yeah. Most men think they could survive weeks off grid after a disaster despite most men having zero basic emergency supplies.
3: I could do it.
2: I could easily.
1: You'd have like some 2-minute noodles.
2: I could easily do it. Don't even need the noodles.
3: Nah.
1: What would you eat? Humans?
2: Yeah.
1: Ooh, watch out.
2: Yep. Humans, berries.
3: Go fishing.
1: Men think they could run a marathon without even training.
2: Not a chance.
1: Even though less than 1% of men have finished one.
2: Yeah, not a chance.
1: It's actually so hard. Like, it's a long way to run.
2: It's 42 kilometers.
1: You ain't no Forrest Gump.
2: It's 42 kilometers. I mean, I reckon I'd get 6.
1: Nah,
2: no training, 6.
1: You could do 10.
2: No training?
1: Yeah. 10 Ks you could.
2: Kid.
3: I could do
2: a half.
3: I went
2: for a run yesterday. I did like 3.5 Ks. I was zonked.
1: Well, I ran 10Ks with Ned Brockman once, so I probably could.
2: 3 years ago.
1: Off the cuff.
3: I could do a half mara, no training.
2: Huge.
1: Okay. Start a successful business. In reality, most businesses fail in 5 years.
2: Well, we've done that.

0: 93% of men believe they are better than the average driver.
1: Yeah. I 100% yeah.
0: I know you do. You have the I saw this meme and I was like, holy shit, this is Judge. It's like, hey, mate, how you been? Ah, get off the road. Yeah, no, really good. It's like you jump between the two, your road rage.
1: I reckon I'd be in top 1% of drivers.
0: You are pretty good, but touch wood because you probably jinxed yourself.
1: Oh, yeah.
0: Yeah.
1: Okay. Oh, well, that's the way I go. That's the way I go.
0: But Ranger right up the back.
1: Yeah, I think I'm driving around watching the way everyone else drives. I'm way better than them. LP.
2: I'm way better than everyone else on the roads. Yeah, I'd be
1: imagine
2: top.
1: We're the worst.
2: I think me and you probably top. Me and you probably top two.
1: I reckon we're top two drivers, dude.
2: Yeah, it goes F1 and then us.
1: Us, 100%. Yeah, correct.
0: Arrogant.
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5: 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The local motorway eastbound fast lane closed between Formation Street and the Centenary Highway, Ellen Grove, today for roadworks. Traffic control in place, getting some very heavy delays there. No delays meantime, all of Brisbane's other majors. 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